Serving all of Western Alaska and the Russian Far East, this is KICY AM 850. That was Torrin Wells with Jen Johnson and their song, Famous Four. Before that was the McCameys and their song, So Good to Me. Well, here's another note from the KICY clipboard. The Seward Peninsula Subsistence Regional Advisory Council will meet tomorrow and Thursday at the Mini Convention Center here in Nome. The meeting will begin daily at 9 a.m., and the public is encouraged to attend. For more information or the teleconference access number, call 907-786-3888. Now here's Poets and Prophets and their song, Make Room, right now on KICY AM 850.

0: I served in the Navy, and like any other service member, I know what war can cost. But Dan Sullivan voted repeatedly to support the war in Iran, driving up our gas prices. I'm seeing gas prices I've never seen before, and it boggles my mind. Now I'm paying 50% more to fill up my tank.
1: In Fairbanks, we're paying over $5 for a gallon of gas, close to $7 for diesel. But Dan Sullivan voted 14 times to give a blank check for the war in Iran, even after he knew gas prices were hitting record highs.
0: Sullivan voted to send billions overseas while Alaskans struggle to cover the basics. Groceries, utilities, housing, everything has gone up. If Dan Sullivan had any clue what it was like to live here, he should be looking out for us, not voting to make our life even more expensive in Alaska.
1: Paid for by North Star, which is responsible for the content of this ad. 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
2: In Congress, Mary Peltola gave her vote to the lower 48 liberals. It's why we fired her 2 years ago. Mary Peltola is a dishonest lobbyist who sold Alaskans out. Now, she's trying to cover up her corruption with lies and attack ads. Dan Sullivan served as a Marine for 30 years with honor and integrity. Here's Senator Sullivan on Alaska's Choice.
3: I'm fighting every day for a stronger Alaska. Mary Peltola's focus? 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I've spent my career defending survivors of domestic violence, and I voted to force Trump's DOJ to release the Epstein files, while Mary Peltola took huge checks from Epstein's associates. I'm fighting to stop members of Congress from cashing in as DC lobbyists, which is exactly what Mary Peltola did after Alaskans fired her.
4: I'm Dan Sullivan, candidate for U.S. Senate, and I approve this message. 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
6: Here's Western Alaska.

Highs in the upper 30s with north winds to 35 miles per hour with gusts around 50 miles per hour. Tonight, a chance of rain, snow in the evening with less than an inch of snow accumulation. Lows in the lower 30s with north winds to 30 miles per hour with gusts around 45 miles per hour. For the Bering Strait coast, including Brevik Mission and Shishmaref. Today, rain with snow likely, but no accumulation. Highs in the mid-30s with north winds to 25 miles per hour. Tonight, rain and snow likely. Lows in the lower 30s with north winds to 25 miles per hour. For the Yukon Delta coast, including Amanak and Kotlik. Today, cloudy with a chance of rain. Highs in the lower 40s and light winds. Tonight, cloudy with a chance of rain and snow. Lows in the lower 30s and light winds. For the lower Yukon River, including Russian Mission and Pilot Station. Today, a chance of rain and snow with areas of fog. Highs in the lower 40s with southeast winds to 10 miles per hour. Tonight, mostly cloudy with a chance of rain and snow. Lows in the lower 30s and light winds. For the Kuskokwim Delta, including Bethel and Chivac. Today, mostly cloudy with scattered rain showers. Highs in the lower 40s with variable winds to 10 miles per hour. Tonight, mostly cloudy in the evening, then becoming partly cloudy with a slight chance of rain showers. Lows in the lower 30s and variable winds to 10 miles per hour. And for the southern Seward Peninsula coast, including Nome and Dexter. Today, cloudy with a chance of rain. Highs in the lower 40s with east winds to 10 miles per hour. Tonight, mostly cloudy with a chance of rain and snow. Lows in the lower 30s with northeast winds to 10 miles per hour. I'm Jonathan, and that's your weather forecast from KICY AM 850.

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1: 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April Tam Smith works alongside her husband, Graham, in New York City's financial district. Together with a group of like-minded partners, they're co-founders of a unique nonprofit restaurant, PS Kitchen, in Times Square, that uses hospitality and business to serve others' needs. April, what a treat to have you on the program today.
2: Thank you so much for having me. Just talking with you bring a big smile on my face. Thank you.
1: Thank you. We're so thrilled. April, let's back up and go to the beginning. I want you to share with us what first inspired you to pursue this really unique approach to radical generosity.
2: Yeah, so I think it was a really God planted idea early on. When we were first married, we spent a little bit of time just being very involved in different social businesses. We actually spent part of our time in Haiti for our honeymoon, and we spent part of volunteering for a traditional nonprofit, helping people get hearing aids and different health services. It was really meaningful. But what really, really impacted me, though, was the idea of social businesses, where you have these sustainable organisms that just continue to generate profits, create jobs. And one thing that I would always hang on to is just this memory, this visual of the people walking inside this industrial park in Haiti. And you just see this dignity and mission that they have.
1: Yes.
2: And that's when it really planted the seed of like, wow, how cool it is to create jobs and how cool it is to like do not only financial giving, but also giving opportunities and dignity and just all these things that really come with meaningful employment. And that was the beginning of PS Kitchen.
1: Oh, I love that. And it really is a beautiful picture of whole life generosity. And I love that it's not just financial. It includes so much more than that. Now, we're going to back up even further to when you and Graham first met. It was at a Bible study. I'd love for you to share a little bit of that story. What drew you guys together?
2: Sure. Gosh, my four-year-old, one day when he hears it, he's going to be so embarrassed. Yes, we met at a Bible study, of course, Redeemer Bible study, as probably a million couples in New York you'll find. And it was just really, really cool about Redeemer and how they really, created so many marriages out of it. But we met at a Bible study. I was leading it. And one of the first thing that came up was I started talking nonstop about generous giving and these videos and just quoting so many different things from what I've learned from their jog and the website. And I was like making everybody watch all the videos and and discussing it after us, the leader. And it was really cool that he then later reached out to me and was like, wait, what's this website you kept talking about? Mm. And that was really the start of realizing we had so much in common. He just come back from living in Uganda for 2 months. I'd already been to Haiti a bunch. I actually was like sharing a room with a single mom from Haiti and her four-year-old because I wanted them to move in with me when they were in between apartments. And we were just kind of living this like kind of parallel lives and working in our respective investment banks, but maybe having something that's slightly less conventional. And that was the start of a lot of really, really good conversations.
3: Well, it's incredible. And obviously the Lord joined the two of you together and you started dating and then you got married and you had to begin to put your finances together. And I'm sure that was an adventure. Well, when we come back, April, we're going to dive into the business. We're going to talk about PS Kitchen and how you went from a personal vision to a thriving business and how you've done this right there in Times Square and just all the details. I know our listeners are so excited just to hear what you have created and how you're serving and loving people through this business. So much more to come, folks, just around the corner. Our guest today, April Tam Smith, and we'll be back with more right after this.

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3: Work done God's way doesn't just make a living, it makes a difference. We're joined today by April Tim Smith. She works alongside her husband, Graham, in New York City's financial district. And together with a group of like-minded partners, they're co-founders of a really unique nonprofit restaurant. It's right there in Times Square. It's called PS Kitchen, and they use hospitality and business to serve and love people. And April, I want to dig into this business. I'm so excited to unpack it. First, what did you have to learn as you went from this personal vision into a real business there in New York City?
4: Literally everything. We were just nuts. We were kids who were nuts, and I'm really glad that God put us in these crazy, completely over your ski situation, because yes. Now that we're still standing 12 years later, I know that it is absolutely nothing short of an actual miracle. But yes, it was really everything. I've never been in food business. Obviously, I've been in equity derivatives for 21 years. Okay. I've never even really been a foodie. But yeah, my passion and the only thing that I kind of knew going into it was I wanted to start a social business, which means that it's a business that it's really not for me, and hopefully as many aspects of it as possible could be creative and innovative, where it's giving back in various ways. So the food that it served, the people that we hire, the finances, just everything in between, we were trying to be as creative as possible of how do we use this business and how do we use the space.
3: Yeah, I'm sure people are wondering what it looks like practically, because nonprofit, sure, and restaurant don't normally go together. And obviously you're doing it to serve great, creative food, but it's also got to be a great product that people love. So at its core, what is PS Kitchen?
4: Yeah, thank you for asking. So the idea is we wanted to start a beautiful restaurant with innovative, amazing food that hopefully people will want to come no matter what, which is why I named it PS. It's the idea that you might come in and you just see a beautiful space, really delicious food, and way later when you're done with the meal or you hear from a friend, you're seeing at the very bottom of our menu, it says, PS, we employ people who might need a second chance. P.S. Mm-hmm. We are actually using all plant-based food. P.S. This is what we do with all of our profits. Wow. And it's just meant to be something that it's already attracting you and inviting you in, but it's, yes, also secretly or not so secretly doing hopefully a lot of good for the world while you're dining there. And that's the idea. We, yeah, seeded it with some friends, with our own money, and other friends come in along the way. And over the years, essentially 100% of the ownership have been donated to 501c3, so that it's really meant to be us just being a vehicle that made this thing happen. And that's why we call ourselves as co-founders and not co-owners.
3: Well, you could have tucked it away in some random location. Instead, April, you put it right there on 48th Street in Times Square. How did you choose that location?
4: Yeah, so it's very intentional. I've been really blessed by amazing work relationships over the years where I felt like I always could be very authentic about my passion and who I am. You know, over the years, I've had coworkers come with me to Haiti, South Africa. I've had coworkers and clients come with me into prison. Various colleagues join me in funding schools together in Congo. We've done several schools. And ultimately, I just keep hearing this desire or interest of like, man, I want to get more involved or I want to give back more, but maybe I don't necessarily have all the time or the resources or mental space. So the idea was starting something that's so easily, conveniently located that even, say, my colleagues wanted to have a meal and actually give back while they're eating and not really taking a lot out of their time or their work. And same thing for Broadway goers. If you're already in the space and you're looking for food, it's a really good way that you are just doing multiple things at once. And that's the idea.
3: Now, hiring is central to your mission. So tell us a little bit about how you find these team members and then how you support them once they join your team.
4: Yeah. So another part of the inspiration of this business is Dr. Mohamed Yunus, who has become a mentor and just an inspiration for PF Kitchen. As you may know, he was awarded the Nobel Peace Prize in 2006 for creating microfinance, but actually his next big innovation was the idea of social businesses. And he always said, when you see a problem, create a business to solve it. And I just love that.
3: Yeah.
4: So that's really was another thing that instigated the idea of PS is I continue to volunteer for various anti-trafficking organizations, or I'm volunteering in prison and I'm sitting with someone and feeling this connection as humans, and all that they're saying, just like the people that I maybe are walking alongside with Haiti, is that I just want a job. I want that dignity and I want to provide for my family. And I feel like that became such a big goal in my head that when I started PF Kitchen, that was almost like, these are the organization I built PS for. You know, it wasn't so much like, now that I built it, let me go find the organizations that I can now hire from. I mean, the demand, it's endless. I wish we had more, you know, seats, and wish we had even more opening, because it's such a big part of the mission. We have since opening hired over 150 individuals from various partner organizations like Bauer Mission, Restore, and Defy, et cetera, et cetera. But we really want to do more, and that is like such a big, big part of the mission.
3: Incredible. I can't help but think with your contagious personality and the joy that just oozes out of you that there's some people listening today where maybe they have a passion or a vision for a mission-driven business. What would you say to them? What would be the first thing that they should do?
4: Oh, so good. I love it. It's funny, when I first brought this up to somebody who helped me start PS, from the logistics and actual starting the whole business, he said, please don't do this. but if you insist on losing all your money and do something like this, please let me help you. I think understandably, this has to be something that is really through prayer and knowing that's what you're called to. But the cool thing about, I think, starting social businesses is that you really are not alone. Even though we founded it and we had to put a lot of our own savings up front, throughout the journey, I just felt like such an abundance and outpour of support and generosity from everybody.
3: Yes.
4: The fact that we survived COVID when so many restaurants in New York City closed and the government is allowing you to walk out on your lease and just all these things that would make you make the practical decision of closing it. It really was such an outpour of people supporting us, and that's what got us to where we are today. So
3: don't
4: feel like you have to do this alone.
3: Absolutely. Unfortunately, we're out of time, April. Thanks so much for sharing your story.
4: Thank you.
3: Folks, next time you're in Times Square, check out PS Kitchen. Back with your calls after this, 800-525-7000. 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
3: 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Great to have you with us today on Faith and Finance. Looks like nearly all the lines full, so we're going to try to move through as many questions as we can here. Let's go to Mississippi. Wendy, thanks for your patience. Go ahead.
6: Thank you for taking my call. My question is, I am faced with the decision of a pension plan that's being stopped at my employer, and they've given us the option to roll it into our 403B that we have with them, or taking a lump sum cash payout, which I understand has fees and penalties, taxes, those type things, or doing the annuity where you have the monthly payment, and I think that also has fees. My first instinct is just to roll it over to my 403B, and then I got to thinking, the closer it gets to the date of decision, should I take a lump sum and maybe pay off debt? I don't have much debt, but I want to make the wisest decision.
3: Yeah, I appreciate that. And what did you say your age was?
6: 56.
3: Okay. And you plan on still working for the foreseeable future, correct?
6: Correct.
3: Yeah, got it. Well, it's a great question. And, you know, I would really lean strongly toward not taking anything out. We don't want to take that taxable lump sum. Because if you do, you, of course, as you said, yes, you could eliminate high interest debt potentially, but you said you don't have a whole lot, and you could get access to the money immediately. But, you know, that's going to be taxed as ordinary income, and there's going to be a 10% early withdrawal penalty because you're under 59 and a half. Not to mention just the opportunity cost, which is simply right now that's in a tax deferred environment. You can only put so much in a tax deferred environment each year. And that's a real asset because as it's invested and as it grows for the future to be available in a retirement season of life to supplement Social Security or to be used for extra spending or maybe specifically for healthcare related costs, probably your biggest risk in that season of life. As it's growing, the taxes are not placing a drag on the investments through capital gains tax because it's inside that, you know, pension soon to be either IRA or 403B. So there's just a real benefit, Wendy, to you leaving it in that tax deferred environment. So then the question is, okay, if I'm going to do that, do I roll it to the 403B or do I roll it to an IRA, which keeps it in that tax deferred environment, gives you more investment choices, but with more investment choices comes more complexity. So my recommendation is going to be, you know, let's focus on getting out of debt through current cash flow and just keeping a good tab on your income and spending and try to, you know, carve out some margin to really go after that debt. But let's leave this retirement plan fully intact and roll it into that new 403B. That's going to keep everything simple because everything's in one place, both your pension money and then your future salary deferral retirement contributions to that new 403B all in one place. That means one statement. That 403B probably has a limited menu of investment options, which just simplifies things a bit. And it keeps everything focused toward growing for the future so that you're going to have that nest egg down the road. And I think you'll be glad you did. Does that make sense, though?
6: It did. It made 100% sense, and that's good. Where I was leaning. I just wanted some confirmation that I was doing the right thing.
3: Yes, ma'am. I think you're making a great decision. Your instinct was right, and if I can help further along the way, don't hesitate to reach out. Lord bless you, Wendy. Thanks for being on the program today. Call anytime. Let's see, going down to Kansas. Hey, Paul, how can I help you, sir?
7: Yes, thank you for taking my call. My question is about a donor-advised fund. I use that fund in order to do my charitable contributions. And so I set up the gifting online through the brokerage donor-advised fund. And I can it gives me options how to direct the gift. Like I can give it to a church or you know, other entities, but
3: yeah.
7: With my church, I can give it to the general fund or a building fund. It has various different options, like missions, for example.
3: Yeah.
7: And my specific question today is with regard to a summer mission trip. Our church sponsors, or people at church sponsor, summer mission trips where people will go for a week, and they send out letters to people, and then people like myself may sponsor them. But the brokerage website doesn't offer that kind of a detail. I'm wondering, is it legal from an IRS standpoint to contribute from a donor advised fund directly to an individual going on a mission trip, or should it just go to the general missions fund?
3: Yeah, it's a great question. And that's really what it's going to come down to. Is there anything that prohibits you from giving from a donor advised fund? And ultimately, it's the donor advised fund sponsor that has to make the gift. You're just making a recommendation. But as long as it fits within the IRS rules and regs, you know, normally they just, you know, do whatever you request that they do as the one who opened the account. But in terms of, you know, you being able to give to a designated fund, there is not any issue with that, so long as the designated fund is used for the nonprofit purpose of the 501c3, in this case, the church, which it would be to fund missions, but also that you don't get a personal benefit and that you're not naming the recipient of the gift. So I think that's where we'd come, you know, there may be an issue. Can you give to XYZ Church dash mission fund generally, and then it's used for their tax exempt purpose and they make the decision on who gets it? Yes. Can you give it to XYZ Church dash Billy's mission trip? No. That would be, you know, where there's a personal benefit there. So I think what you need to do is, if you can't provide some sort of notation on the donor advised fund gift on the brokerage firm's portal, then you would just want to call the church and let them know that the gift is coming and that's your intent as the donor, and they would likely honor that. So I can't see any reason why you couldn't accomplish this. The IRS certainly wouldn't prohibit you as long as you meet the criteria I just mentioned.
7: Okay, well, thanks. Then the church won't be doing anything wrong if they get a recommendation from me for, say, a trip to a certain country, and they know that it's a two-week short-term mission trip.
3: No, I don't think there should be any issue there. I mean, normally it would be a little more broad than that, but again, I don't think there's any problem as long as you're not giving it through a donor-advised fund mechanism with the intent of it ultimately landing on, you know, for the benefit of a particular individual that you're trying to direct funds to. But if you're giving it generally to the church for a mission trip and they're ultimately selecting who the recipient or recipients are, then I think you're in the clear there. But you're going to want to talk to the church and talk to your brokerage fund firm just to make sure you get that squared away. All right?
7: Okay, thank you.
3: All right. God bless you, my friend. Thank you to Tahira, Amy, Omar, Taylor, and Rihanna. We'll see you next time.
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1: From the Christian News Radio Network, I'm Jim Miller. Pope Leo underwent successful lung nodule surgery today, and according to multiple outlets, including BBC and the New York Times, Vatican officials say the growth was detected early and removed without complications. White House confirmed Kimberly Guilfoyle has resigned as U.S. ambassador to Greece following misconduct allegations. Multiple outlets report she was asked to step down after concerns about improper behavior. President Trump set the headline a campaign rally in Alaska today in efforts to boost Republicans, including Senate candidate Dan Sullivan. Here's News Nation's Jill Khalil.
2: You've got Dan Sullivan in the race of his life. If you look at the polling right now, Democrat Mary Peltola is leading in our decision desk average of polls by just about three points. Sullivan is trying to make sure that he keeps that state. President Trump trying to do his part by actually going there and rallying his base of support in Alaska, again, a state that he won.
1: Trump's Alaska stop is part of a Western swing also taking him to rallies in Arizona and Montana on Wednesday. Stay tuned, more news straight ahead, but right now, here's a word from our sponsor.
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1: In Eastern Europe, Bulgaria reports 11 sailors missing after a drone strike sank a merchant vessel in the Black Sea. Rescue operations are ongoing, and the Bulgarian prime minister has summoned Russia's ambassador as tensions escalate. Federal judge scolding the Trump administration lawyers for failing to provide sufficient notice before cutting down hundreds of trees at East Potomac Park over the weekend. The Hill's Zach Schoenfeld reports.
5: She had previously issued an order saying that if there was going to be any major progress on the renovation projects or anything like that, that there needed to be adequate notice to the court. Now, there was notice that came in. It came in on Friday afternoon, just ahead of the holiday weekend. But then it was over the weekend that officials began cutting down those hundreds of trees. So the judge was very furious, saying that she does not believe her order was followed.
1: The judge now ordering officials with the National Park Service and the Department of Interior to testify in her courtroom next week. Cornell University has suspended all fraternity parties for the rest of the academic year amid a sexual assault investigation. From Christian News Radio Network, I'm Jim Miller. To hear this and other reports on demand, visit ChristianNewsRadio.org.
6: With the Wall Street Business Report, I'm Bob Agnew. Kroger plans 3,000 layoffs over 3 years.
7: The company made the announcement Monday. In a memo to employees, Kroger said it must adapt to take advantage of technology. Last month, Kroger laid out its AI plans that said it will aim to improve the customer experience, make work easier for associates, and produce better business outcomes. I'm at Mattinson.
6: Eddie reports it's almost scary how much Americans plan to spend on Halloween this year.
7: That's according to the National Retail Federation, which expects spending to increase this year by some $400 million. Some three-quarters of consumers say they plan to celebrate. That includes everything from handing out candy and carving pumpkins to watching scary movies and dressing up in costumes.
6: The tally expected to come to some $13.5 billion before it's all said and done. It was a losing session on Wall Street. At the closing bell, the Dow was down by 183 points, the NASDAQ down 130. For the Wall Street Business Report, I'm Bob Agnew.
8: Here's Western Alaska's weather outlook from KICY AM 850. For eastern Norton Sound and the Nulato Hills, including Stebbins and Koyuk, today mostly cloudy with a chance of rain and snow, highs around 40 with east winds to 10 miles per hour. Tonight cloudy with a slight chance of rain, lows in the lower 30s and light winds. For St. Lawrence Island, including Gamble and Savoonga, today rain with snow likely but no accumulation, highs in the upper 30s with north winds to 35 miles per hour with gusts around 50 miles per hour. Tonight a chance of rain, snow in the evening with less than an inch of snow accumulation, lows in the lower 30s with north winds to 30 miles per hour with gusts around 45 miles per hour. for the Bering Strait coast, including Brevik Mission and Shishmaref. Today, rain with snow likely, but no accumulation. Highs in the mid-30s with north winds to 25 miles per hour. Tonight, rain and snow likely. Lows in the lower 30s with north winds to 25 miles per hour. For the Yukon Delta coast, including Amonok and Kotlik. Today, cloudy with a chance of rain. Highs in the lower 40s and light winds. Tonight, cloudy with a chance of rain and snow. Lows in the lower 30s and light winds. For the lower Yukon River, including Russian Mission and Pilot Station. Today, a chance of rain and snow with areas of fog. Highs in the lower 40s with southeast winds to 10 miles per hour. Tonight, mostly cloudy with a chance of rain and snow. Lows in the lower 30s and light winds. For the Kuskokwim Delta, including Bethel and Chivac. Today, mostly cloudy with scattered rain showers. Highs in the lower 40s with variable winds to 10 miles per hour. Tonight, mostly cloudy in the evening, then becoming partly cloudy with a slight chance of rain showers. Lows in the lower 30s and variable winds to 10 miles per hour. And for the southern Seward Peninsula coast, including Nome and Dexter. Today, cloudy with a chance of rain. Highs in the lower 40s with east winds to 10 miles per hour. Tonight, mostly cloudy with a chance of rain and snow. Lows in the lower 30s with northeast winds to 10 miles per hour. I'm Jonathan, and that's your weather forecast from KICY AM 850.

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That was her song, Greatness of Our God. Well, here's a note from the KICY clipboard. The Mobilization Center will be hosting a community event for sewing and voting on Wednesday, October 21st from 5:30 to 7 p.m. at the Katerevik Cultural Center. Materials will be provided for sewing and ornament, and a talking circle will be held to get ready to vote in the general election. All are welcome to attend this free event. Now here's John Reddick and his song Holding On, right now on KICY AM 850.

0: In Congress, Mary Peltola gave her vote to the lower 48 liberals. It's why we fired her 2 years ago. Mary Peltola is a dishonest lobbyist who sold Alaskans out. Now, she's trying to cover up her corruption with lies and attack ads. Dan Sullivan served as a Marine for 30 years with honor and integrity. Here's Senator Sullivan on Alaska's Choice.
1: I'm fighting every day for a stronger Alaska. Mary Peltola's focus? 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I've spent my career defending survivors of domestic violence, and I voted to force Trump's DOJ to release the Epstein files, while Mary Peltola took huge checks from Epstein's associates. I'm fighting to stop members of Congress from cashing in as DC lobbyists, which is exactly what Mary Peltola did after Alaskans fired her.
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0: At your service since Easter Sunday of 1960. This is KICY AM 850. That was Colton Dixon and his song Build a Boat. Before that was the Gaither Trio and the Old Rugged Cross Medley. Well, today's verse from God's Word comes from the Old Testament book of Jeremiah, chapter 29, verse 11. For I know the plans I have for you, declares the Lord, plans to prosper you and not to harm you, plans to give you hope and a future. That's Jeremiah 29:11 from the New International Version of the Bible.
1: Noah's flood, it was global. This is Ken Ham, whose ministry has produced the family-friendly Answers Bible curriculum. Genesis 7 tells us that during the flood of Noah's day, the water covered all the high hills to a depth of over 20 feet. Now, some people argue the flood was just local to the Mesopotamian Valley. But how could a local flood cover all the mountains in 20 feet of water? Water seeks its own level. It won't cover all the hills in one area without spilling into other areas. And besides, the flood lasted over a year. No small regional flood has ever lasted that long. You can't claim the Bible teaches a local flood without completely ignoring what the text says. The flood, it was global.
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3: In Congress, Mary Peltola gave her vote to the lower 48 liberals. It's why we fired her 2 years ago. Mary Peltola is a dishonest lobbyist who sold Alaskans out. Now, she's trying to cover up her corruption with lies and attack ads. Dan Sullivan served as a Marine for 30 years with honor and integrity. Here's Senator Sullivan on Alaska's Choice.
4: 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Mary Peltola's focus? 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I've spent my career defending survivors of domestic violence, and I voted to force Trump's DOJ to release the Epstein files, while Mary Peltola took huge checks from Epstein's associates. I'm fighting to stop members of Congress from cashing in as DC lobbyists, which is exactly what Mary Peltola did after Alaskans fired her.
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0: Here's Western Alaska's weather outlook from KICY AM 850. For eastern Norton Sound and the Nulato Hills, including Stebbins and Koyuk, today mostly cloudy with a chance of rain and snow, highs around 40 with east winds to 10 miles per hour. Tonight cloudy with a slight chance of rain, lows in the lower 30s and light winds. For St. Lawrence Island, including Gamble and Savoonga, today, rain with snow likely, but no accumulation. Highs in the upper 30s with north winds to 35 miles per hour, with gusts around 50 miles per hour. Tonight, a chance of rain. Snow in the evening with less than an inch of snow accumulation. Lows in the lower 30s with north winds to 30 miles per hour, with gusts around 45 miles per hour. For the Bering Strait coast, including Brevik Mission and Shishmaref. Today, rain with snow likely, but no accumulation. Highs in the mid-30s with north winds to 25 miles per hour. Tonight, rain and snow likely. Lows in the lower 30s with north winds to 25 miles per hour. For the Yukon Delta coast, including Amonok and Kotlik. Today, cloudy with a chance of rain. Highs in the lower 40s and light winds. Tonight, cloudy with a chance of rain and snow. Lows in the lower 30s and light winds. For the lower Yukon River, including Russian Mission and Pilot Station. Today, a chance of rain and snow with areas of fog. Highs in the lower 40s with southeast winds to 10 miles per hour. Tonight, mostly cloudy with a chance of rain and snow. Lows in the lower 30s and light winds. For the Kuskokwim Delta, including Bethel and Chivac. Today, mostly cloudy with scattered rain showers. Highs in the lower 40s with variable winds to 10 miles per hour. Tonight, mostly cloudy in the evening, then becoming partly cloudy with a slight chance of rain showers. Lows in the lower 30s and variable winds to 10 miles per hour. and for the southern Seward Peninsula coast, including Nome and Dexter. Today, cloudy with a chance of rain, highs in the lower 40s with east winds to 10 miles per hour. Tonight, mostly cloudy with a chance of rain and snow, lows in the lower 30s with northeast winds to 10 miles per hour. I'm Jonathan, and that's your weather forecast from KICY AM 850.

0: In Congress, Mary Peltola gave her vote to the lower 48 liberals. It's why we fired her 2 years ago. Mary Peltola is a dishonest lobbyist who sold Alaskans out. Now, she's trying to cover up her corruption with lies and attack ads. Dan Sullivan served as a Marine for 30 years with honor and integrity. Here's Senator Sullivan on Alaska's Choice.
1: I'm fighting every day for a stronger Alaska. Mary Peltola's focus? Desperate lies about me and my family. I've spent my career defending survivors of domestic violence, and I voted to force Trump's DOJ to release the Epstein files, while Mary Peltola took huge checks from Epstein's associates. I'm fighting to stop members of Congress from cashing in as DC lobbyists, which is exactly what Mary Peltola did after Alaskans fired her. I'm Dan Sullivan, candidate for U.S. Senate, and I approve this message. 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
2: I'm a mom to three kids. 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I don't expect a whole lot from DC, but when I saw Dan Sullivan voted to give himself a multi-million dollar payout while cutting our health care, it nearly broke me.
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2: Now we're at risk of losing Zach's care, and I'm paying thousands more every year for our health care coverage. 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
2: It has been a dark day in the church when preaching took a back seat. It was never meant to be. The church of Jesus Christ is always to be a place where preaching is prominent.
1: 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Today on Insight for Living, Chuck Swindoll brings us to the shore of the Sea of Galilee, where four ordinary fishermen were mending their nets and doing what they'd always done. And then Jesus walked by with two simple words that would turn their world upside down. Follow me. No questions, no long explanations of where they were going. Just a call to follow him. So what made these men drop their nets and leave their boats? And what might Jesus be asking of you? We begin by reading the passage together.
2: We are just underway in our journey through the Gospel by Mark. If you're unfamiliar with your Bible, it is the second book in the New Testament. Chapter 1, we'll begin our reading at verse 14 down through verse 20. You will also find an outline in the worship folder that I always fill out ahead of time. And during the message, you will, if you have a pen handy, you'll find that the thoughts will stay longer if you will write a few things down that will be helpful for you. Mark 1, beginning at verse 14. Now, after John had been taken into custody, Jesus came into Galilee, preaching the gospel of God and saying, "The time is fulfilled and the kingdom of God is at hand. Repent and believe in the gospel." As he was going along by the Sea of Galilee, he saw Simon and Andrew, the brother of Simon, casting a net in the sea, for they were fishermen. And Jesus said to them, "Follow me, and I will make you become fishers of men." Immediately they left their nets and followed him. Going on a little farther, he saw James, the son of Zebedee, and John, his brother, who were also in the boat mending the nets. Immediately he called them, and they left their father Zebedee in the boat with the hired servants and went away to follow him.
1: 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Chuck titled today's message, "Saying Yes to Christ's Call."
2: Every preacher remembers his first sermon, unfortunately. We were all younger back then, all less experienced, and most of all, we were scared out of our minds. And when that's true, you always say things that later you realize should never have been said. I could fill the next 30 minutes with my own stories. One former DTS faculty member told me when he first preached, he brought to his with his Bible to the pulpit 21 pages of notes. And just as he opened his Bible to preach, the notes just flew all over the platform. And he spent the first 2 or 3 minutes gathering the notes back together and realized when he did, he had forgotten to number the pages. The late, great S. Lewis Johnson, whom I always loved to hear preach, told our class that his first sermon was memorable. He said, thankfully, it was preached way out in the country. And he said, just as I stood up to preach, boom, the back doors burst open and in came a herd of goats. climbed over the pews and around and bang, bang, bang, all kinds of noise. He said, I've been spending my years ever since then trying to get the goats out and the sheep in. Clever line. One of my first sermons I remember came when I was a student at Dallas Seminary, and the local funeral home needed someone to preach the service for a man who had no family left. No one. It'd be a small service, you don't have to preach very long. He didn't know it was my first sermon, and of course I didn't tell him. So when I showed up to preach, no one was there except a man sitting very near the back with a fox terrier in his lap. I learned later that the man who died left a boatload of money to the dog, and the man holding the dog is the lawyer in the church service. I don't know whether to preach on obedience or greed that day. One of the funniest true stories came from the back roads of Kentucky, where the funeral director didn't know it was the young man's first sermon, but he needed someone to preach a homeless person's service, and it would be held at the grave site, really at a pauper's cemetery. Well, the young man said he would do it, but he got lost going there, and he was one full hour late when he arrived. He had driven all around and finally came to the place, and by then the funeral director and everyone else had long since left. Only the grave diggers were sitting there and other members of the crew having their lunch. And he walked over and he looked in the hole and he saw that the lid of the vault was already in place and didn't know what else to do, but he turned to the workman standing there and opened his Bible and preached his sermon. Well, they stood up, put their cap over their hearts, and they listened as he finished his sermon. And then he felt led to sing Amazing Grace, How Sweet the Sound That Saved a Wretch Like Me. And one of the workers started to cry, and another, and before long, the preacher was weeping. And finally, he just sort of stopped. And he prayed with his head bowed low. He walked back to his truck. And just as he reached out to open the door, he overheard one of the workmen say, man, I ain't never seen nothing like that before. I've been putting in septic tanks for 30 years. Don't know. Rule number one is you always need to know your audience when you preach a sermon. There once lived a man who preached his first sermon when he was about 30 years of age. And he not only knew his audience, he knew them better than he knew himself. And when he preached that sermon, everyone listened. In fact, they gathered and they sat down on this slope near a body of water, and he preached what came to be known as the Sermon on the Mount. Matthew covers the story or the sermon in chapters 5, 6, and 7, which we'll not turn to, but this was the first sermon he delivered, and what a masterpiece it was. It was the beginning of a lifetime of masterpieces, though his lifetime would last only 3.5 years on this earth. Interestingly, Mark doesn't even bother to mention the Sermon on the Mount or a number of other events as he moves quickly from Jesus' temptation in the wilderness to his ministry in Galilee. If you want it filled in, this passing of time that occurs that Mark doesn't cover, you'll need to read John chapter 1, verse 19, down through chapter 4. Verse 54, and you'll cover those events. We'll turn to that in just a moment. But for now, our attention turns immediately, to use Mark's word, immediately we go to verse 14 of chapter 1. And just before we hear the words of the Master, we observe two things in this 14th verse. First, that John has been arrested and incarcerated. That's John the Baptizer. Last time we saw John, he was baptizing and preaching in the wilderness, and now we find John pushed away from the crowd and, in fact, taken and left in prison. The reason for it is covered in Mark chapter 6. When we get there, we'll return to that then, but not now. The point is, John is silenced, and the hope of Herod was to keep him silenced from him from here on. Though admittedly, he did see John as a bit of a novelty, and he enjoyed hearing what he had to say, though it never reached his heart. There are still a lot of people like that. John is arrested and incarcerated, but Jesus, we read in verse 14, begins his ministry in Galilee. You see the verse? After John had been taken into custody, Jesus came into Galilee preaching the gospel of God. Before we look at what Jesus said, let's observe where Jesus was. And right next to the scriptures, my favorite part of my Bible is found in the very back of the Bible, the maps. So if you will turn back to that section of your Bible, there really are maps there. I'm going to watch little dust pockets form around the seats as you turn back there, since you've not been there in a long time, quite likely. My map is map number 12, but yours may not be numbered that. The maps are numbered chronologically, and this one takes us to the ministry of Jesus. So if you'll find the map that describes the geography in the days of Jesus, and the reason for that is the map changes from one era to another, and so this one is important that you find. You know you are there when you come to the map that shows two bodies of water. Smaller body of water is to the north. The larger body is to the south, much larger. One is a body that is filled with living fish and other living organisms. The last one, the bottom body of water, is dead. Nothing there by way of fish life organisms. Nutrients are there, but nothing else. The little serpentine body of water that trickles, or at least flows, from Galilee, the sea, down to the Dead Sea, is called the River Jordan. The Jordan River connects these two as the sea dumps into the body of water that's even lower than the Sea of Galilee. Look at the Sea of Galilee on your map. It's an inward lake of warm water called, interestingly, a sea, though it is, in fact, a lake. It's 12 and a half miles long. It's about 7.5 miles wide. It's located 680 feet below sea level, so it's low. It is also deep. It runs in its deepest part from somewhere between 80 and 160 feet deep. It's there on this body of water much of Jesus' ministry takes place. And it's around this body of water we find the area of Galilee. Look to the west, to the left of the lake, and you will see Galilee and all of those places. If you look at the south, at the northwest corner of the Sea of Galilee, up on the shoreline, you'll see the little town of Capernaum. We'll be there next time. But for now, we're along the shore of the Sea of Galilee. I love maps. So let's go back now to Mark chapter 1. Why would he minister early in the area of Galilee? Because it was less priest-ridden and certainly less Pharisee-dominated. More of the legalism rested in the south, in the region of Judea. Jesus was there and had been there, but his main ministry, at least as it's kick-started, if you will, takes place in Galilee. Here he is freer, much more able to minister, not so many obstacles, not so much of a hostile opposition, except from his own hometown. We'll get to that later also. Notice, if you will, in verse 14, he comes. His method is preaching the gospel of God. See the word preaching? It's the same Greek term as in 2 Timothy 4, verse 2, where Paul exhorts younger Timothy to preach the word. Keruso is the Greek term, and it means to make an authoritative proclamation, to be a herald before the public. In those days, kings would send out their edicts verbally, and they would hire, or they would have on what we would call their staff, their own courier, and he would go into the marketplace or the public square, and he would caruso the message. He would make an authoritative proclamation. It was always bold, and it always captured the attention of the public. It has been a dark day in the church when preaching took a back seat. It was never meant to be. The church of Jesus Christ is always to be a place where preaching is prominent. No minister should ever apologize for the bold proclamation of the message of Jesus Christ, of his word. When the preaching is replaced with something else, the church instantly loses its voice. It becomes less significant in the community and becomes less of a teaching place for the education of God's people. The preaching of the word is to include the declaration of the gospel as well as the communication of information regarding the Christian life. In this case, Jesus isn't at a church. He is along the shore of the Sea of Galilee, but he is making an authoritative proclamation regarding what? What is his message? Look, he is preaching the gospel of God. The word rendered gospel is euangelion. It means good news. It is good news of truth as opposed to the messages that were given in that day that were deceptive. It is a good news of peace as opposed to that which is chaotic and filled with unrest. It is a good news of hope in the midst of hopelessness and emptiness. It is good news of immortality, the life after this one in a world that's given to temporal happiness and momentary reliefs. Jesus' word regarding the

words spoken by Jesus, you immediately notice your text, the font, has turned red, because these are the first recorded words of Jesus in Mark's gospel. Not the first time he's preached. John covers that. Other gospels cover that, but this is the first time in Mark's gospel. Notice that his message has three characteristics. One, it is urgent and relevant. Two, it is transforming and personal. Three, it is free, based on grace. Let's go over all three of them. First, it is relevant. We read here, the time is fulfilled and the kingdom of God is at hand. There's urgency. Every time someone preaches, you ought to feel a sense of urgency. Another word is passion. Passion. It bothers me greatly that preachers bore audiences. As my dear friend Howie Hendricks puts it, a mist in the pulpit puts a fog in the pew. If the pulpit's sleepy, the congregation is snoring. The ministry of the word is always to be delivered on tiptoe. It is to be delivered with relevance and urgency. The kingdom is at hand. You have been waiting for Messiah. I am he, says Jesus. And he's able to stand before them personifying the message of Messiah. You've been looking for the coming of Messiah. You are looking at the one who qualifies the fulfillment of God's promises. The kingdom has come and is at hand. Second, you will notice his message is transforming and personal. Repent. Repent. What does that word mean? Listen carefully. It means to change the mind. To change the mind. Meta, around, nous, mind, metanoeo is to change the mind. What does that mean? A person without Christ lives in sin. If you've never trusted the Lord Jesus Christ, you may not look like a sinner. You may look like other believers sitting around you. You may not even sound like you are depraved and debauched in your soul. You may pay your bills and certainly take care of your family and live a responsible life, but you are living without God and without Christ. Your whole life, your frame of reference is sinful. Your motivation is sinful. Your goals in life are self-serving. Your purpose for living is to please yourself, to find happiness, to take care of just your own and very few others. You are not by nature generous. You are not by nature giving. You are driven by selfishness and sinfulness. Most places won't tell you that. Count on it. Here, you'll hear about it. Jesus is declaring you need to repent. In other words, change your mind regarding a lifestyle and a mentality of sinfulness, and turn toward the gospel, the good news of Christ. And how do I do that? I believe. Think of them as going together. Don't separate them. You haven't really believed in the Lord Jesus until you have turned from a mentality toward trusting in sinfulness and turning toward the one who can forgive you of your sin. You have not really repented, that is in full sense, you've not really turned until you've believed in the Lord Jesus. And please observe, it stops with the word believe. Believe. Don't add one thing to it. The gift of God is the free gift. Don't force people to make Jesus Lord of their lives before they can believe in the Savior. That's called lordship salvation. Stay away from it. It will confuse you. There are many who teach you must be sincere. You must be deeply committed. You must follow Christ with your whole heart. And if things aren't transformed in your life, you didn't really believe. You just claimed to have believed. That's adding to the message of salvation. Do I not believe in lordship? Oh, I do with my whole heart. But I don't believe a sinner can trust in the Lord Jesus Christ. He can only trust in the Savior. Jesus died for me. How can I know Jesus? I must believe in him. That is, I acknowledge before you, God, that I'm a sinner, and I know Christ can forgive me of my sins, and I

0: trust in him and him alone, by faith alone, because of grace alone. It's a message that's freely given. Well, isn't there a purpose in the Christian life? Absolutely. Now that I've come to Christ, I need to grow in him. And that's where lordship plays its part. But don't be confused about it. One man put it this way. Many Christians today disagree over what a person must do and believe in order to become a Christian. Some attempt to front load the gospel, which includes adding the need to confess all known sins and committing one's life for service to Christ as a condition for gaining the free gift of eternal life. Well, the point is, that's not free. You're adding to it in order to receive it. For others, he continues, there's the need for backloading the gospel, stipulating that if a person truly believes in Christ, there will be a changed life evidenced by continued good works. If there is not enough visible change, then the reception of eternal life was a mere profession. You know the problem with that? You never know when it's enough. You know, I'm sometimes criticized for teaching easy believism. Well, what's hard believism? What's hard believism? I do believe that you must believe. And I do believe that the Lord offers the message of repent and believe to this day. That's the good news. And when you trust in the Lord Jesus with your heart and your soul, you turn to him. Simple prayer. Lord, I realize I'm lost. I believe Jesus can save me from my sins, and I trust in him. You have believed. He who has the Son has the life. He who does not have the Son of God does not have the life. That's his message. Don't try to make a gift cost anything. It's free. It's free. Jesus paid it all. That's where the cost is paid. Jesus paid it all. All to him I owe. Sin left a crimson stain. He washed me white as snow, the old hymn goes.
1: What a relief to be reminded that the gospel is free. 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Jesus paid it all. 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
3: The bottom line is that which leads me and I know is the answer is the Word of God. I've got a number of friends, those that I do know, I should say, who aren't believers, but carrying out the Great Commission is not a suggestion. It's not an option.
4: Right.
3: God tells us that's what we're to do.
5: Well, that's a familiar voice. James Brown, also known as JB, the host of the NFL Today on CBS. He really loves the Lord, as you can tell, and he's going to share his story with us today on this special edition of Focus on the Family with Jim Daly. Thanks for joining us. I'm John Fuller.
2: John, it's football season again, and you know my love for the game, and it's my favorite sport, and this is a great time to break out a conversation that I had with James Brown not that long ago. It was a wonderful visit. He appreciates the ministry of Focus on the Family, and we admire the work he does on the set each week during the football season. It's important to pray for him. I mean, he's there. He's got a spotlight. He's got a platform. And you can hear in the interview we're about to share with you just how much he loves the Lord and wants to make sure everybody around him knows about that. Mm-hmm. And it's a good thing. He's a wonderful role model. He's trying to live for Christ in everything he does. And you can't help but admire this guy. As you'll hear, his mom and dad had a profound impact in his life. And you'll be hearing more about his family, including his grandfather, Milton. I love these stories where these people of prominence now, they've made it. They point back to their grandfathers and grandmothers being so significant.
5: That is really encouraging, especially to the older audience members who have grandkids. Jim, we're going to be featuring JB in our Sports and Faith audio collection. It's a free download for you. 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Now, James is well known around the world for his coverage of the NFL. He's a 5-time Emmy Award winner, and he's hosted the Super Bowl a record-breaking 11 times. And what you might not know is that he's also an ordained minister, and he enjoys speaking at churches and conferences. He's been inducted into the broadcast wing of the Pro Football Hall of Fame, and we can go on and on, but let's get to the conversation. Here he is with Focus President Jim Daly.
2: JB, it's so good to have you here on Focus on the Family. Thank you for joining.
3: Jim, thank you very much. I mean, look, everyone knows who you are and what you're about. And
2: now I'm everybody pleased. Knows who you are.
3: Well, maybe two different spectrums, but we believe the same. So
2: well,
3: it's
2: I love
3: all
2: it.
3: Good.
2: You know, I love the fact that you admire the Lord, that your heart is there for the Lord first and foremost. And it wasn't always that way, but your mom was a person of faith and conviction, correct?
3: Yes, sir. And because you've done a zillion of these, you helped me to keep to track. And so I believe in putting it with headlines, a mother's influence. A mother's influence. My mother raised five of us. And I say my mother because my father, I call him the Joseph in the Bible. He was the quiet one. He worked 2 and 3 jobs to provide for the five of us. My mother always wanted to stay home, Jim, to be an excellent homemaker. And she exceeded that desire with the five of us. 4 boys, 1 girl. I'm the oldest of 5. And it was mom's influence because even I recall in elementary school when I was walking to school, to the elementary school about 3 or 4 blocks away, I would hear a gentleman on the program, I think his name was Jim Eaton, his last name was Eaton, and it was a little 5-minute sermonette that I would hear that was planted in me at that early age, but we were not people of faith going to church. Fast forward, later in life, in a different neighborhood altogether, probably in my teens, my mother was the one who took us to church. And that's when we became exposed to the Word of God. So yes, I am a man of God because after I got cut, and probably I'm leaving some things out here.
2: Yeah, we're going to get to all that.
3: You know, and okay, you know what? And you'll take me back through that. But that was a circumstance when I realized I was living an empty life after not realizing my dream of playing professional basketball. You played football, so you know all about it. And I remember coming home one night late and asking the Lord when I realized that going to all of these so-called happy hours, and there's not much really associated with a happy hour being a happy hour.
2: Right.
3: I said, Lord, I've heard of you, but I don't know you. If you would reveal yourself to me, I'll serve you.
2: Let me ask you in that regard, how old were you when that happened?
3: I was about 23, 24. Yeah. I'd been cut by the Atlanta Hawks. And again, my ball playing buddies who, you know, we weren't saved, although we went to Catholic school.
2: Yeah.
3: I just realized that that lifestyle had nothing of substance.
2: Yeah.
3: There.
2: I want to come back to that in a moment, sir. But mm-hmm. I do want to celebrate moms because my mom was an awesome mom as well. She accepted Christ the day before she died, but her life was good. I mean, she was humorous. She worked three jobs. My dad and she divorced when I was five. Mm-hmm. So she was working two, three jobs just because we are five kids, but I'm at the other end of the birth order. I'm the last born. You're the first born.
3: Yes,
2: you know, Dr. Kevin Lehman talks about that. And I wanted to ask you about that when I was reading through your history, your background.
3: Mm-hmm.
2: That first born, I'm so glad I wasn't one. But you are Mr. Responsible in that position. How did that work with your siblings? What are their ages from you? And then did you assume some of that sense of responsibility as a young guy?
3: Yeah, you know what? And I'm not the best at this, but there were of the five kids, there was probably a span of about 8 years from the oldest me the youngest.
2: Not many years.
3: But to your point, there was a responsibility there because they looked up to me.
2: Right.
3: Fast forward to now, I'm the oldest at age 74 now. My sister was in the middle. We're the last two of five.
2: Oh, wow.
3: All of my younger brothers have since passed.
2: Mm.
3: But this was with a renewed, saved mindset in the last 15, 20 years, more than that, where I tried to make certain that I was imparting the truth of Jesus Christ to them, that they would walk in it. My youngest brother battled the drug demon for 38 years.
2: Wow. I'm so sorry.
3: And so he was so much younger than me, and I didn't realize the lifestyle that he was engaged in because I was so much older, pursuing a different path. But of course, when I came back home and could do that, there was nothing that more for me to do than to ensure that he had a relationship with our Lord and Savior Jesus Christ. And he did.
2: Wow.
3: The people at Keswick told him the only book, because he wanted to bring Tony Evans tapes and books and everything else. They said, no, the only book that you'll be bringing is the Bible.
2: Yeah.
3: And when he came out, he was totally cleaned and healed. And even though he had challenges health-wise from the lifestyle down the stretch of his life, doing an interview with Tony Evans, he wound up having a leg amputated. He had four or five different medical morbidities, yet he said he was free.
2: Yeah. Wow. Isn't that an interesting
3: and so
2: statement?
3: To know that each of my brothers had a saving relationship with Jesus Christ, I'm pleased.
2: Yeah. So you have one sister.
3: Yes.
2: Oh, man.
3: The smartest in the family.
2: Was she the youngest?
3: She was the middle.
2: Middle. Okay.
3: And she was a corporate executive. She worked for three Fortune 50, Fortune 100 companies. She was the lead HR person in each of those companies, reporting directly to the president. She's awesome and is steady an influence in our family.
2: That's great. Your dad, took him a long time to come to Christ, but he was a good man.
3: Oh, he was the Joseph in the Bible, the quiet one. Mom was the homemaker raising us. She said the mantra in our family is that we all have a spirit of excellence, and there's no excuse for not applying yourself where the elements of perspiration and inspiration were evident in what we did. That was Mom. So she ran a household like that. She was no nonsense, but extremely loving. I called her the sergeant. Not to her face, but that was the nickname for Mom at 5'5", whatever her weight was, but she carried a big stick figuratively and literally. My father worked the three jobs to provide for us, and you shared something
2: That's
3: with
2: amazing.
3: Me in our conversation before we started this. I didn't realize it until maybe 20, 25 years ago when my sister told me that my father had a deathbed conversion.
2: Oh, that's
3: so
2: beautiful.
3: I am thrilled to see how God continued to display himself to us, the influence. And when the priests were performing the last rites, my father confessed Jesus Christ as Lord and Savior. So I'm thrilled.
2: That, and it's beautiful to tie that knot of faith within the family. And I have a very similar story with my dad's last days. He was volunteering at a church. He struggled with alcoholism and all those things, but my mom held it together, and all five of the kids, us kids, became Christians over about 30 years. So that's a very shared
3: we do have a shared
2: journey
3: story.
2: We have there. Let me ask you, your grandfather Barnes is an interesting guy, a businessman, entrepreneur.
3: Yes.
2: Tell me about him and where he lived. And this shows you the kind of the cascading effect of generations, you know, things that your dad or mom, he was on your dad's side?
3: On my mom's side.
2: On your mom's side. Mm-hmm. So those things that you learn, your mom learning it as a little girl from Grandpa Barnes, and then how did that come into the family? So describe Grandpa Barnes.
3: And I probably need to do a bit more history searching in our family to connect all the dots. But suffice it to say that on my mother's side of the family, my grandfather, Milton Barnes, and there is, if you will, a historical society there in Hattiesburg, Mississippi,
2: yeah.
3: where you can see that most people, when they think of Hattiesburg, if they're thinking sports, they think of Brett Favre, of NFL fame, etc. And I remember doing a prayer breakfast there to speak in Hattiesburg. And I called Brett Favre, who wasn't a Christian at the time. And I said, Brett, you're the best known name here. Would you, you know, do me the honors of coming and giving the opening prayer at the prayer breakfast there? And he ran. He was sweating bullets. He says, JB, I know nothing about it. I said, Brett, trust me. But he didn't. But I understand that down the stretch now, his life, he is walking the faith. And I'm so extremely thrilled. But my father, my grandfather, he was the businessman on the other side of the railroad tracks in segregated Hattiesburg, Mississippi. Mm. And and he only had, I believe, it was an eighth grade education. But he had a lot of the businesses there. He built homes on the other side of the tracks for the black families there.
2: Wow.
3: He had a nightclub that was a part of what we know in worldly society. It was part of what they called the, even though the word is more accurately pronounced, chitterling, we say chitlins. So he was on the chitlin circuit with a club called the Hi-Hat Nightclub. All the old black acts that people who were musically inclined, B.B. King, they were the best of friends. As a matter of fact, when the governor of Mississippi was giving B.B. King, not too long ago, a commendation from the governor, my grandfather was still alive. They sent a car to bring him there to celebrate him because my grandfather had him, quote unquote, as they call it in the vernacular. He played my club, you know, when he was coming up the ranks. Ike and Tina Turner, Bobby Blue Bland, Moms Mabley, all those names, James Brown.
2: Yeah.
3: They all played in the Hi-Hat Nightclub. But my grandfather was also in church on Sundays. I'll have to examine this to understand better because he was good with numbers. He made certain that everything was financially in order for the church. And he brought Dr. Martin Luther King Jr. there towards the end of his life when he came to Hattiesburg for the purpose of registering the black folks there to vote.
2: Yeah.
3: And Dr. King was to be heading not much longer after that to Memphis, Tennessee to support the refuse workers, the garbage workers strike there. And when he was coming to Hattiesburg, unfortunately, the Klan knew that he was coming there, the Ku Klux Klan, and they wanted to do harm to him. So my uncle, my grandfather's son, he drove a decoy vehicle going
2: my
3: to pick
2: goodness.
3: Up my grandfather, pick up Dr. King, while the car that was to be picking him up went a different route to get him. And they did see a bunch of pickup trucks following the decoy vehicle, thinking that they had him. The church service was to be at 8 o'clock that evening. It did not commence until 11 p.m. as they were the decoy cars and the car driving Dr. King went a circuitous route to get to the church with deacons on top of the roof, walking with shotguns, noticing a bunch of cars that were not familiar to the neighborhood riding around looking for Dr. King. The service, the meeting started at 11 p.m. and not a soul left. And my aunt was one of the ones who was working at the elections office as well. So a little bit of history in terms of that existing in my family.
2: That's amazing.
3: Yeah, it is.
2: A little bit of history for sure.
3: A little bit of history. He had a baseball team appropriately called the Hattiesburg Black Sox that all the old Negro leaguers used to go through there, whether it was Hank Aaron, Jim Mudcat Grant, Satchel Paige. It's amazing how much history is associated
2: with him. I saw Hank Aaron play when I was
3: good
2: a kid.
3: Man.
2: I mean, that's amazing.
3: Good man. Loved him.
2: Yeah, good
3: Got
2: man.
3: To know him. Yes.
2: Let me ask you, JB, since we're tipping this way now into the issue of racial tension.
3: Mm-hmm.
2: you know, we talked off mic. I spent some of elementary school in Compton, California.
3: Mm-hmm.
2: It was probably a third or maybe a little more, maybe 50% black, and the other half was Hispanic and poor white kids, et cetera, which we qualified for. But it gave me really an insight into community, that community.
3: Mm.
2: And we, you know, my mom was great. We always were taught respect. It, you know, it's just the way it is. We're all in this boat together. And in that regard, when you look at what's happening or what has happened, there have been some great gains for the black community in the United States, but there's still so much work to do. How do we come together a little more? Not that, you know, this is the $100 million question.
3: Mm-hmm.
2: What could be done? You have become so successful, and it's awesome in what you do as a sportscaster. And I just think, you know, that's the greatness of the country, that both of us, coming from where we came from, white and black,
3: mm-hmm.
2: can do something quite admirable, hopefully.
3: We can. And I'm so glad that you had that experience early on to see the common thread that we all shared and still do. You and I both know, and I'm not going to try to claim to be the expert sociologist and the like, but Jim Daly, it is the word of God. I've come to that understanding. I shared with you how I have many friends in the faith. I'm humbled to be an ordained minister. And I'll tell people, yes, what I do in terms of my avocation in the world of sports or being a special correspondent for CBS News, that is my avocation. My vocation is about the word of God. One of the reasons why, amongst the many friends that I have and preachers, teachers of the gospel of Jesus Christ, have the same attitude. God's word supersedes all. Yes, the Bible is clear in terms of what our responsibilities are in a governmental sense, being up under the care of those appointed by God. There's a civil responsibility, if you will, a governmental responsibility, but there's also the biblical responsibility, which supersedes all if there's ever a conflict. The bottom line is that which leads me, and I know is the answer, is the word of God. I've got a number of friends, those that I do know, I should say, who aren't believers. But carrying out the Great Commission is not a suggestion. It's not an option.
2: Right.
3: God tells us that's what we're to do. So I try to model that. I don't go around beating people over the head with the Bible. I try to model it. Many people may give the credit to St. Francis of Assisi or others who are credited with this expression. Many people prefer to see a good sermon before they hear a good sermon.
2: Yeah.
3: So I try to walk the talk, even in my avocation. And I don't seek this responsibility because I don't want to come off like I am the pure authority, you know, moral authority in any given environment. But I do try to walk the talk.
2: Yeah.
3: And the company has approached me on a number of occasions over the years to give commentaries, because now the intersection between sports and culture is definite. It's always been, but many people have always tried to keep the two separate. And I don't ever see that as having been the case when we look at the history of our company, country, and the kinds of pulls and friction that we see this there. It's been there for so long. I just don't want people to run away from it. When they say certain things in our history are too graphic or the like to talk about, there's nothing more graphic than to look at the horrific, ignominious, painful death that our Lord and Savior suffered, where his visage was not even recognizable. That's there for us to understand what our Lord sacrificed while we were yet sinners, because he loved us. Mm. So yeah, we've got some serious challenges, but if God came here, and he did, to reconcile us back unto him, the ministry of reconciliation back to God the Father, who are we to run away from those issues? Many people don't want to hear. They call it the separation of church and state. There's no such thing as a separation of church and state. The word of God is our guide. Does that make sense, Jim?
2: And oh, it makes sense. And I'm sitting here going, preach it, brother.
3: Well,
2: I mean, you were on it.
3: I love doing that. Good. You know, I love doing that. And I've been humbled to have friends across the spectrum in the faith area. And that excites me. but I want to make sure that I'm always standing on the Word of God. And yes, you can see me getting excited. People say, oh, I can tell when the Holy Spirit has kind of grabbed you, but it's not to preach at you or talk down to you. It's with passion to express the love of our Lord and Savior Jesus.
2: Amen. You know, when I watch you, you and Tony Dungy, your good friend and certainly a friend that I've had on the broadcast before, both of you have such impeccable grace toward others. I've learned that from both of you, just watching you, you know, being able to treat people with such respect and kindness. And it comes through. I would think just about anybody watching you on the NFL show on CBS will go, he just seems like such a great guy. But thank you for doing that as a believer, to be that kind of person, to be kind, to be loving, to be caring. So often,
3: can I just say thank you for that? Because Jim, what I attempt to do is to, in a winsome fashion, present by the example or in the proper setting, and to put a button on the commentaries that I've delivered, whether it was on promotional opportunities for men of color and women in the world of sports. Please, everyone is given a gift. Prayerfully, those who know the word, for the benefit of the whole. Ephesians 4:16, every joint supplies for the fervent, effectual working of the whole body until we all come into unity of the faith. That is powerful. But the way I have closed out each of those commentaries, whether it was on promotional opportunities, whether it was women in the C-suite, whether it was on social justice, whether it was on the way that we carry ourselves, all of them have closed with a statement that 1 Corinthians chapter 13, 1-8, which we know is the love chapter. Love overcomes all.
2: I want to ask you this question because it's a scripture that I just, you know, you hold all of scripture close to your heart, but there are some that just grab you because of your own life experience. The scripture in Psalms that talks about he's close to the brokenhearted and saves those crushed in spirit. Someone once told me it's like a prerequisite that the Holy Spirit is looking for that brokenness, because what that brokenness does for us as human beings is humbles us. And it's a lot easier to work with a humble person than an arrogant person. And then you look at, you know, the arrogant believer, if I could refer to it that way, that it's competition. It's to win. There's something just off. You know, it isn't quite right. And it's always caught my attention. You know, the New Testament, there's two billboards, salvation through Christ and Christ alone, and don't become a Pharisee. In my mind, but we have this easy proclivity to fall in to looking down on other people. Why is this?
3: Human nature.
2: Human nature.
3: The heart of man is desperately wicked.
2: Yeah.
3: And unless we submit ourselves to the Word of God, to following the example of Jesus, we too can fall into that same trap. The way we learn more about the Word, humbly, I think, is to study and understand and properly exegete God's word on a daily basis. Because you've heard the old expression, the more you study God's word, the more you see in it. And the more you see in it, the more you see in it.
5: That's James Brown talking about the great depth of truth he's found in Scripture in his visit with Jim recently. And we're going to continue with part two next time here on Focus on the Family.
2: What a powerful conversation, John. I just thoroughly enjoyed it. We heard how the steady influence of a faithful mother, the example of a hardworking dad, and the responsibility of being the oldest child helped shape JB's heart for God and for other people. It's a wonderful and very encouraging testimony. We also heard his conviction that true reconciliation in our homes, in our communities, and across the culture begins with the Word of God and is lived out through the love of Jesus Christ. If you've ever wondered whether your example matters, JB's story reminds us that it does.
5: Mm-hmm. And that conversation with him is included in our Sports and Faith audio collection. It's a free download when you sign up, and it includes John Smoltz, Bernhard Langer, Olympic gold medalist Scott Hamilton, and NFL quarterback Kirk Cousins. In fact, here's a quick taste of some of the content in this free audio collection.
4: I saw so many people become self-destructive in their grief, and I saw that loss destroy families, and I realized that I didn't have to lose her. I could take her with me every single day to the ice, and I could be accountable to her, and I could honor every single sacrifice she made for me by being the person skater that she always dreamed I could be.
6: You have to trust God's plan for your life, and you have to believe that he has a plan. And so that's when he, again, reiterated Proverbs 3, 5, and 6. Trust in the Lord with all your heart. Don't lean on your understanding. My understanding said that I couldn't play college football. But don't lean on your understanding. In all your ways, acknowledge him. Trust him, walk with him, and he will direct your steps. And so my job was to trust and obey, and it was God's job to steer the ship.
2: Well, and John Kirk Cousins, he's trusting that more and more. He's been ping-ponging a little bit between teams. Mm-hmm. So he's got to be trusting the Lord's plan for him right now. Toward the end of his career. But he's still playing, and he's a wonderful human being, which is far more important than what a great quarterback he's been. Through the years, we've had some great conversations with some of these athletes and others in the sports world. And there are some really inspirational messages about faith, family, dedication, and the discipline of being good at a sport. Some of the other names in the collection are Daryl Strawberry, the great baseball player, Darrell Waltrip, the NASCAR driver. He was great. One time he and I were golfing together, and I said, Daryl, I think I could have driven a NASCAR race car. And he goes, oh yeah, why? Because I could do 230 on the straight. He goes, we don't get paid for the straights. We get paid for the curves, right? You got to keep that car right on the edge of breaking into the wall every turn. And man, what a perspective, right? That's kind of like life.
5: He was so unusual and interesting and phenomenal.
2: And upbeat. He was such a great inspiration. So sign up. It's free, and it's a perfect resource for the sports enthusiast, and it will strengthen your faith.
5: Yeah, we're talking about the Sports and Faith audio collection, and you can find it at focusonthefamily.com/broadcast.
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2: Welcome to another edition of Singspiration. I'm Bertha Silinalik-Kowalik. Thanks for joining us this evening as we bring you music recorded by your friends, neighbors, and relatives right here in Western Alaska.

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I'm Lena. Thanks so much for joining me tonight. Let's take a look at the job announcements from KICY's clipboard, or the job postings from our clipboard. And these are State of Alaska positions, which you could take a look at the Workplace Alaska website, at the State of Alaska website. The Alaska Department of Fish and Game, I'm sorry about that, I don't know why I said Fish and Game, the Alaska Department of Labor, Nome Job Center is looking for a job center manager. You could give them a call. Well, you can't give them a call. They may not be somebody at the job center. But check out the Workplace Alaska website to find out more about this job. The Division of Elections, the Alaska Division of Elections, is currently recruiting for a regional assistant supervisor. You could give them a call to find out more, or check out the Workplace Alaska website at 907-465-4611. If you have a job announcement for us, you could send it to us at office@kicy.org. Just a reminder, bottom of the hour, we'll have the verse from God's Word for today. Let's continue on for tonight's Inspiration Time. Here's one by the Lutheran Church Congregation. And then we'll play a recorded song by the Carl Iwana. And then the wonderful Anvera Gunnarvik Quartet with Christian's Heart.

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2: 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Pamphlet that by our computer at Hun Kasadun Tagal Gadun Jalisu Alaska Muin Kanria Raikun. You've written elections that Alaska.gov Kaskaya Garluku 1-866-954-8683 Kanria Kun Igayum Tariukuvt. Una Nasu Nairun Bunarif Kaumak Alaska Division of Elections at Hun.
3: As the Father hath loved me, so have I loved you. Continue ye in my love. If you keep my commandments, you shall abide in my love, even as I have kept my Father's commandments and abide in his love. These things have I spoken unto you, that my joy might remain in you, and that your joy might be full. This is my commandment, that you love one another as I have loved you. Greater love hath no man than this, that a man lay down his life for his friends. These things I command you, that ye love one another. Only God can do this. This is John 15, 9-13 and verse 17.

0: 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This is KICY AM 850 in Nome, Alaska, and it's Sinkspiration time, and it's also Wednesday night, the 13th of October, and it's time for us to take a look at the verse from God's Word for today, and that can be found at Jeremiah 29:11. For I know the plans I have for you, declares the Lord, plans to prosper you and not to harm you, plans to give you hope and a future. And that's Jeremiah 29:11 from the New International Version of the Bible. Let's take a look at the weather before we get back to more music.
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0: Here is Western Alaska's weather forecast from KICY AM 850 for the Eastern Nerton Sound and Alotta Hills, which includes Unalakleet and Koyuk. For tonight, chance of rain, lows in the mid-30s with light winds. For tomorrow, cloudy, highs around 40 with east winds to 10 miles per hour. For tomorrow night, mostly cloudy, lows around 30 with northeast winds to 10 miles per hour. For the Yukon Delta Coast, which includes Mountain Village and Hooper Bay, for tonight, chance of rain, lows around 30 with light winds. For tomorrow, cloudy, highs around 40 with east winds to 10 miles per hour. For tomorrow night, cloudy, lows around 30 with north winds to 20 miles per hour. For the lower Yukon River, which includes St. Mary's and Russian Mission, for tonight, chance of rain, lows in the mid-30s with light winds. For tomorrow, cloudy, highs around 40 with light winds. For tomorrow night, chance of rain and snow, lows around 30 with northeast winds to 10 and gusts around 25 miles per hour. For the St. Lawrence Island, which includes Gamble and Savunga, for tonight, chance of rain and snow, lows in the mid-30s with north winds to 30 and gusts around 45 miles per hour. For tomorrow, chance of snow and rain, highs around 40 with north winds to 30 miles per hour. For tomorrow night, areas of blowing snow, chance of snow, lows in mid-30s with north winds to 30 miles per hour. For the Kuskokwim Delta, which includes Bethel and Tuktsuk Bay, for tonight, chance of rain showers, lows around 30 with south winds to 10 miles per hour. For tomorrow, mostly cloudy, highs around 40 with northeast winds to 15 miles per hour. For tomorrow night, rain showers likely, lows around 30 with northeast winds to 25 miles per hour. For the Bering Strait Coast, which includes Wales and Brevik Mission, for tonight, chance of rain and snow, lows in mid-30s with north winds to 25 miles per hour. For tomorrow, chance of rain and snow, highs in the mid-30s with north winds to 20 miles per hour. For tomorrow night, cloudy, lows around 30 with north winds to 25 miles per hour. And for the Southern Seward Peninsula Coast, which includes Nome and White Mountain, For tonight, chance of rain, lows in mid-30s with northeast winds to 10 miles per hour. For tomorrow, chance of rain and snow, highs around 40 with northeast winds to 10 miles per hour. For tomorrow night, for the southern Seward Peninsula coast, mostly cloudy, lows in mid-20s with northeast winds to 10 miles per hour. I'm Lena, and that's the weather forecast from KICY AM 850.

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1: Welcome to another edition of Singspiration. I'm Bertha Silinalik-Kowalik. Thanks for joining us this evening as we bring you music recorded by your friends, neighbors, and relatives right here in Western Alaska.

This is KICY AM850 Nome, Alaska, and that was a recorded song by May Lane Douglas and Group. Here's a note from KICY's clipboard before we get back to it. The Nome Food Bank is open normally Tuesdays and Thursdays, so today it was open from 4 to 6, and then it'll be open on Thursday afternoon from 4 to 6, and that the food bank is across from the Nome City, Anvil City Square by the community garden. But donations of food items may be taken to the food bank Monday through Friday from 11:30 to 5:30, or you could call Nome Community Center at 907-443-5259 to arrange a drop-off. And if you have an announcement for us, you could send it to us at office at kicy.org. Here is one by the Tundra Men's Quartet. After that, we'll play a recorded song by Sam and Maggie Alexi from the Bethel area, No Fear of the World, and then the late Grace Ann Smith with I Claim Those Precious Blood.

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1: 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This is KICY AM 850 Nome, Alaska. I'm Lena. Thanks so much for joining me tonight. And today's verse from God's Word, just a reminder, comes to us from Jeremiah 29:11. The Lord knowing the plans for us. Let's take a look at the birthday calendar for today, October 13th. The Nome birthday calendar, that is. Nome community birthday calendar. Sorry about that. For the 13th, happy birthday goes out to Lacey Sherman, Robert Hamner, Carly Mina McLean Thrun, Sebastian Oliver, and Joshua Samuels Jr. Happy birthday. Thanks so much for joining me tonight. If we have any Ptarmigan Telegraph messages and the weather, then we'll return to more music from the Patkotok sisters, Katie Daniels, and an unknown artist singing, I Am Going Home.
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1: Here is Western Alaska's weather forecast from KICY AM 850 for the Eastern Nerton Sound and a lot of hills, which includes Unalakleet and Koyuk. For tonight, chance of rain, lows in the mid-30s with light winds. For tomorrow, cloudy, highs around 40 with east winds to 10 miles per hour. For tomorrow night, mostly cloudy, lows around 30 with northeast winds to 10 miles per hour. For the Yukon Delta Coast, which includes Mountain Village and Hooper Bay, for tonight, chance of rain, lows around 30 with light winds. For tomorrow, cloudy, highs around 40 with east winds to 10 miles per hour. For tomorrow night, cloudy, lows around 30 with north winds to 20 miles per hour. For the lower Yukon River, which includes St. Mary's and Russian Mission, for tonight, chance of rain, lows in mid-30s with light winds. For tomorrow, cloudy. Highs around 40 with light winds. For tomorrow night, chance of rain and snow. Lows around 30 with northeast winds to 10 and gusts around 25 miles per hour. For the St. Lawrence Island, which includes Gamble and Savunga, for tonight, chance of rain and snow. Lows in the mid-30s with north winds to 30 and gusts around 45 miles per hour. For tomorrow, chance of snow and rain. Highs around 40 with north winds to 30 miles per hour. For tomorrow night, areas of blowing snow, chance of snow. Lows in mid-30s with north winds to 30 miles per hour. For the Kuskokwim Delta, which includes Bethel and Tuxuk Bay, for tonight, chance of rain showers, lows around 30 with south winds to 10 miles per hour. For tomorrow, mostly cloudy, highs around 40 with northeast winds to 15 miles per hour. For tomorrow night, rain showers likely, lows around 30 with northeast winds to 25 miles per hour. For the Bering Strait coast, which includes Wales and Brevik Mission, for tonight, chance of rain and snow, lows in mid-30s with north winds to 25 miles per hour. For tomorrow, chance of rain and snow, highs in the mid-30s with north winds to 20 miles per hour. For tomorrow night, cloudy, lows around 30 with north winds to 25 miles per hour. And for the southern Seward Peninsula coast, which includes Nome and White Mountain, for tonight, chance of rain, lows in mid-30s with northeast winds to 10 miles per hour. For tomorrow, chance of rain and snow, highs around 40 with northeast winds to 10 miles per hour. For tomorrow night, for the southern Seward Peninsula coast, mostly cloudy, lows in mid-20s with northeast winds to 10 miles per hour. I'm Lena, and that's the weather forecast from KICY AM 850.

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1: Welcome to another edition of Singspiration. I'm Bertha Silinalik Kowiluk. Thanks for joining us this evening as we bring you music recorded by your friends, neighbors, and relatives right here in Western Alaska.

This is KICY AM 850 Nome, Alaska, and that's Katie's crew, Artiga. Let's take a look at a note from KICY's clipboard before we get back to more music. Nome Arts Council invites you to join the Community Holiday Choir. I know we haven't gone through Halloween or Thanksgiving yet, but the reason we're talking about the Holiday Choir, it's time to practice. So the Community Holiday Choir, anyone 14 and up is welcome to join. No auditions needed. Rehearsals will begin Sunday evenings, October 18th through December 13th from 4 to 5:30 at Our Savior's Lutheran Church on the corner of West 5th and Bering. For more information, contact Thomas Simonson at 907-625-1546. If you have an announcement for us, you could send it to us at office at kicy.org. Here is a recorded song by Fred Mameloff.

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0: 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This is KICY AM 850 in Omalaska, and that's Gladys and Arlene, Just a Veil. Let's take a look at the menus for tomorrow. Bering Strait School District menu. It looks like, I'll make sure I'm the right date, mixed milk, some fruit juice, and a breakfast sandwich along with some pears. Let's take a look at the Nome Elementary School. A cinnamon roll, assorted canned fruit, some juice, and some milk. Nome Middle High School. I have to turn the page. Also a cinnamon roll along with an option for cream of wheat, cold cereal, some juice, some fresh fruits, some graham crackers, and some milk. And the XYZ Senior Center lunch menu for tomorrow. The plan is teriyaki chicken, rice, melon, Normandy blend, and some peaches. And the XYZ staff sure do appreciate it if you receive home delivery, if you rinse out your trays before returning the trays to the driver. If you have an announcement for us, be sure to tune in. If you have an announcement for us, you could send it to us at office@kicy.org. Tomorrow is Wednesday, so be sure to tune in at 7 a.m. here on KICY AM 850, because we'll also we'll have the news, weather, and more for you, and the more is Bible trivia. Let's take a look at the weather before we wind down tonight's inspiration time at 10 o'clock. Have a great evening. Keep studying the Word.
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0: Western Alaska's weather forecast from KICY AM 850 for the Eastern Norton Sound and Alotta Hills, which includes Unalakleet and Koyuk. For tonight, chance of rain, lows in the mid-30s with light winds. For tomorrow, cloudy, highs around 40 with east winds to 10 miles per hour. For tomorrow night, mostly cloudy, lows around 30 with northeast winds to 10 miles per hour. For the Yukon Delta Coast, which includes Mountain Village and Hooper Bay, for tonight, chance of rain, lows around 30 with light winds. For tomorrow, cloudy, highs around 40 with east winds to 10 miles per hour. For tomorrow night, cloudy, lows around 30 with north winds to 20 miles per hour. For the lower Yukon River, which includes St. Mary's and Russian Mission, for tonight, chance of rain, lows in the mid-30s with light winds. For tomorrow, cloudy, highs around 40 with light winds. For tomorrow night, chance of rain and snow. Lows around 30 with northeast winds to 10 and gusts around 25 miles per hour. For the St. Lawrence Island, which includes Gamble and Savunga, for tonight, chance of rain and snow. Lows in the mid-30s with north winds to 30 and gusts around 45 miles per hour. For tomorrow, chance of snow and rain, highs around 40 with north winds to 30 miles per hour. For tomorrow night, areas of blowing snow, chance of snow, lows in mid-30s with north winds to 30 miles per hour. For the Kuskokwim Delta, which includes Bethel and Tuktsuk Bay, for tonight, chance of rain showers, lows around 30 with south winds to 10 miles per hour. For tomorrow, mostly cloudy. Highs around 40 with northeast winds to 15 miles per hour. For tomorrow night, rain showers likely. Lows around 30 with northeast winds to 25 miles per hour. For the Bering Strait coast, which includes Wales and Brevik Mission, for tonight, chance of rain and snow. Lows in mid-30s with north winds to 25 miles per hour. For tomorrow, chance of rain and snow. Highs in the mid-30s with north winds to 20 miles per hour. For tomorrow night, cloudy. Lows around 30 with north winds to 25 miles per hour. And for the Southern Seward Peninsula coast, which includes Nome and White Mountain, for tonight, chance of rain. Lows in mid-30s with northeast winds to 10 miles per hour. For tomorrow, chance of rain and snow. Highs around 40 with northeast winds to 10 miles per hour. For tomorrow night, for the Southern Seward Peninsula coast, mostly cloudy. Lows in mid-20s with northeast winds to 10 miles per hour. I'm Lena, and that's the weather forecast from KICY AM 850.

0: epitaphs. They're meant to summarize a person's time on Earth. But the greatest epitaph of all time isn't found in a graveyard or mausoleum.
1: It is neither written in gold nor cut in stone. It is spoken by the mouth of an angel and is the exact reverse of what is put on all other tombs. The Bible says he is not here. He is risen.
0: The he who is risen, says Billy Graham, is Jesus Christ.
1: If Christ's bones lie decayed in a grave, then there is no good news and the darkness of the world is indeed black and life has no meaning at all. However, the New Testament teaches from one end to the other that Christ indeed is risen from the dead.
0: His death paid the penalty for your sins, and his resurrection means you can experience peace now and live in heaven when you die, if you receive Jesus as your Lord and Savior. There's more at findpeacewithgod.net. 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
1: Here is Western Alaska's weather forecast from KICY AM 850 for the Eastern Nerton Sound and a lot of hills, which includes Unalakleet and Koyuk. For tonight, chance of rain, lows in the mid-30s with light winds. For tomorrow, cloudy, highs around 40 with east winds to 10 miles per hour. For tomorrow night, mostly cloudy, lows around 30 with northeast winds to 10 miles per hour. For the Yukon Delta Coast, which includes Mountain Village and Hooper Bay, for tonight, chance of rain, lows around 30 with light winds. For tomorrow, cloudy, highs around 40 with east winds to 10 miles per hour. For tomorrow night, cloudy, lows around 30 with north winds to 20 miles per hour. For the lower Yukon River, which includes St. Mary's and Russian Mission, for tonight, chance of rain, lows in mid-30s with light winds. For tomorrow, cloudy, highs around 40 with light winds. For tomorrow night, chance of rain and snow, lows around 30 with northeast winds to 10 and gusts around 25 miles per hour. For the St. Lawrence Island, which includes Gamble and Savunga, for tonight, chance of rain and snow, lows in the mid-30s with north winds to 30 and gusts around 45 miles per hour. For tomorrow, chance of snow and rain, highs around 40 with north winds to 30 miles per hour. For tomorrow night, areas of blowing snow, chance of snow, lows in mid-30s with north winds to 30 miles per hour. For the Kuskokwim Delta, which includes Bethel and Tuktsuk Bay, for tonight, chance of rain showers, lows around 30 with south winds to 10 miles per hour. For tomorrow, mostly cloudy, highs around 40 with northeast winds to 15 miles per hour. For tomorrow night, rain showers likely, lows around 30 with northeast winds to 25 miles per hour. For the Bering Strait Coast, which includes Wales and Brevik Mission, for tonight, chance of rain and snow, lows in mid-30s with north winds to 25 miles per hour. For tomorrow, chance of rain and snow, highs in the mid-30s with north winds to 20 miles per hour. For tomorrow night, cloudy, lows around 30 with north winds to 25 miles per hour. And for the Southern Seward Peninsula Coast, which includes Nome and White Mountain, for tonight, chance of rain, lows in mid-30s with northeast winds to 10 miles per hour. For tomorrow, chance of rain and snow, highs around 40 with northeast winds to 10 miles per hour. For tomorrow night, for the Southern Seward Peninsula Coast, mostly cloudy, lows in mid-20s with northeast winds to 10 miles per hour. I'm Lena, and that's the weather forecast from KICY AM 850.

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just sitting here thinking tonight of a story I read of two teenage boys who were trying to outdo each other on fantasies of what they'd rather have than anything else in all the world. And as they compared these various scenarios of high living, the one finally said, "I'd like to live in a mansion in the Bahamas with an unlimited expense account. And finally, when I die, I'd like to be buried in a solid gold Cadillac." To which the first boy replied, "Man, that's really living." Hi, welcome to Night Sounds. I'm Bill Pierce with you for a few moments at the close of the day via radio. And since each night as we meet together like this, we select a different subject to consider that has to do with living, coping, etc. I've decided to subtitle our time, Living High. What would you consider living high? Well, the other night I happened to come home a little late from work. I hadn't eaten much all day. The only thing in the refrigerator was a small plate of spaghetti and meat sauce, a leftover little bowl of salad, and I had about a half a cup of skim milk. And I'll tell you, I was so hungry. That tasted like a banquet, and I thanked God for that. And my mind went to people in the world tonight who would give anything they had for a plate of spaghetti, even if they didn't like spaghetti. A little salad, a cup of cold milk, or something like that. So what do we consider living high? I suppose it depends on where we're coming from and what kind of a dimension we're speaking of. Well, tonight we're going to consider that, and usually our topical matter cycles around some subject. And I put as a subject here, straying Christians who feel that there's something better than the Christian life. If it could be a certain amount of disciplines and hindrances and prohibitions that they're not ready to have any part of. As we come to our first music tonight, it's an old hymn, as rendered by the 16 Singing Men group. It speaks of living and possessing and having things. What would you rather have than anything else in all this world? Well, the psychologists say to have something to do, to have someone to love, and to have something to look forward to. These three items would satisfy most people. Well, the factors of size and perspective and proportion all enter in there. Let's take a listen as we consider those things personally tonight to this group as they sing the old song, "Loved with Everlasting Love. I am His," speaking of God, "and He is mine."

The 16 singing men, and the song, I Am His, He Is Mine, Loved with Everlasting Love. This is Night Sound. The title of our program tonight is Livin' High. And it occurs to me that anyone who could sing a song like we just heard and mean it is indeed a rich person. Because God is in the forefront, and when we give our lives to Him, we are living high. May not seem like it to the onlooker. In fact, my mind goes to another fellow that I used to work with in Christian ministry who decided that he was sick and tired of living on a low-level income. He said, I don't have to live like this. I've got talent and ability, and I've decided that I want to live comfortably. So he went and he sought a higher type of living, a higher scale, and he attained it. The last time I saw him, he was driving this beautiful automobile. He told me about this wonderful home he had and the best part of the United States, perfect weather, nothing to worry about, totally financially secure, happy as a lark. In business, he left the ministry. Well, that's a choice. We all have been given choices by God. We're people who can see options. We can be presented with this or that and make our choice. There was another man by the name of Don Rosenberger, a sailor stationed at Pearl Harbor during World War II. He trusted Christ as his Savior and subsequently became very involved with an evangelistic outreach called the Navigators Ministry. He gave himself to God and worked his way up in this ministry, continued many years to serve the Lord with the Navigators. He also trained counselors for the Billy Graham Evangelistic Crusades. Finally, in the early 50s, he left the Navigators to become director of Christian Youth Crusade. He was also attending grad school and pastoring a church. However, over a period of 20 years, he drifted out of a close personal relationship with God. He separated from his wife and family, decided to pursue a career as a financial consultant, became well-to-do, and satisfied with himself and his life. The problem of conscious sinning and uncommitted living for Christ is not unique in contemporary Christianity. Is it an example of an increasing number of Christians who've made this choice? A Christian writer by the name of Hannah Whitehall Smith said in one of her writings, "The standard of practical holy living has been so low among Christians that very often the person who tries to practice spiritual disciplines in everyday life is looked upon with disapproval by a large portion of the church. And for the most part, the followers of Christ are satisfied with a life so conformed to the world system and so like it in almost every respect that to a casual observer there is no difference between the Christian and the non-believer or the pagan." And tonight's program, speaking of straying Christians, it can happen to any of us. We can begin to rationalize. It happened to me this morning as I was trying to think of some way to avoid paying a certain amount of money for this or that, and my mind went into different directions, and I had to cancel out each one as they crossed my thinking, saying, "Nope, that would be compromising. No, this is divisive. No, that's something else." So I had a little police work to do. But it's so easy to have an idea and begin to justify it. And you really know that it's not worthy. Some do profess Christ without truly possessing Him. And there are those who are disappointed with God
fellow Christians, those who've had an unfortunate experience in following Christ. I was reading a rather interesting account the other day. I had not thought of anything like this. Way back in the year 1910, a man by the name of Olaf Olofsson, a Swedish citizen, fell on hard times, and he decided to sell his body for medical research to the Karolinska Institute in Stockholm. Well, the following year, he inherited a fortune and resolved to buy himself back. Well, the Institute refused to sell its rights to his body. They went to court and won possession of it. Moreover, the Institute obtained damages since Olav had two teeth extracted without asking permission of the owners of his body. Well, that seems like an extreme case. Well, God has no problem with our getting some sort of medical attention or some difference in our bodily functions. A true Christian knows that Jesus is Lord, and that from the standpoint of the cross, Christ deserves his allegiance, his service, his loyalty, obedience. Believers who've wandered away from the faith need to be reminded of this truth, both personally and from the pulpits of the church. Christians who are consciously sinning are usually disappointed or disillusioned with God. When we encounter a believer who is ensnared in some sort of an extremity, justifies it, he becomes hardened, often, against God by it. And encouragement and working with someone like this takes time. It begins with discovering why wayward believers are disillusioned with Christianity. Encouragers, rescuers, should pinpoint problems. Find why. Most likely it's understandable. Discouragement can happen to any of us. Just before this program began tonight, I was just sort of mulling over in my mind an unfortunate occurrence that happened some years ago, the results of which I'm bearing today. And one of the things I said in prayer before I came on the air tonight was, Lord, I don't think I want to do this anymore. Well, at that point I had to determine what I was saying, doing what, I don't want to do what anymore. Well, I was looking at my control board here and the microphone and all of the equipment. And I thought to myself, well, it's not that I don't want to do the ministry. It's just that I want to change certain things because it's hard to do everything at once. And I began to think about the reasons why I said such an extreme statement. And I sort of corrected myself and got my bearings again and my emotional equilibrium, and I determined that it was an extreme statement born out of an extreme condition. And I made, well, a statement that was really unworthy of the Lord and of me, his servant. I wanted to throw the whole thing to the winds, go off to some other place that I could escape to. We all run into those kinds of moments, I'm sure. Yet we should take time before we ever do anything rash. Don't let it fester. Present it to God. Consider intelligently what you're saying and thinking. Is it worthy of the Lord or of you and me, his servants? Yes, we can get our eyes on what we might call better living, better conditions, better pay scales, something that's more personally satisfying. But is it God's will? Are we selling out to something that's not worthy? It can happen. The enemy of the soul is ready to trip us up at any moment. We need to go to prayer, and we need to stop where we are and say, what am I saying? What am I thinking? Is there anyone that I can call upon to help me pray through this or to discuss it?
Well, he who has a friend, she who has a confidant, some place to go to on the human level is indeed fortunate. Especially if our lives are centered in Christ. Let's get realigned. Check it out. Do an inventory. Find somebody to pray with, or at least to talk to, about it. And above all, let's never stop praying.

singing from the soles of his feet to the heavenlies. Robert Robinson, Henry Weems at piano, I Want Jesus to Walk with Me. And you're in tune with Night Sounds. I'm Bill Pierce with you. Thanks for stopping by here. We're going off the air in a few moments. When we do, however, as I've often said, we want to leave something of this ministry with you. Through compact discs of the music of Night Sounds through the years, the printed page, Golden Moments devotional book, certainly to pray with you, to keep this ministry going as we are involved with you and your concerns through prayer support. If we can send information or a catalog in the various attended ministries. Our mailing address remains Night Sounds, Wheaton, Illinois, 60189. Tonight we're speaking about living high. My mind goes to the book of Obadiah in the Old Testament. Bunch of people called the Edomites thought they could escape any enemy, God himself, because they built their homes in the high cliffs. Let's read Obadiah. This is what the Sovereign Lord says about Edom. We've heard the message from the Lord. An enemy was sent to the nation to say, Rise, let us go up against her for battle. See, I will make you small among the nations. You will be utterly despised. The pride of your heart has deceived you. You who live in the clefts of the rocks and make your home on the heights. You who say to yourself, Who can bring me down to the ground? Though you soar like the eagle and make your nest among the stars, from there I will bring you down, says the Lord. Tonight, what's our aim in life? High living, money, popularity, ease, or just survival? The thing that is of the most import is that you give your life to God. Let Him lead you. Don't make the mistake of living for yourself or some fantasy out there that you want more than anything. Give your life to God and He will bring these things to pass. Set your affections on things above, not on things on the earth. This is the Word of God. And once again, as we hear our theme come in the background, I just want to ask you to join me in prayer for your life and your direction. Heavenly Father, the one listening right now who seeks to give his or her life to some purpose of value, to contribute something, I just pray as they are reaching out, don't know what their destiny is, don't know where they're heading, don't know what direction to go, I pray that by the Spirit of the Lord God, you will touch them with your wisdom, with your love. Help them to hold on to you, to turn to you in their hearts and minds, to give their lives to you and their destinies and their future. In Jesus' name, amen. And if you haven't accepted Christ as your Lord and Savior, as a thinking person, the better part of wisdom is to do that immediately. Your life is going to change for the better for all eternity. Love to hear from you. Our mailing address is Night Sounds, Wheaton, Illinois, 60189. Let's live high in His will. Till we meet again, a great day tomorrow to you and a peaceful day.

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1: Говорит радио «Голос Арктики» из города Ноум на Аляске, Соединенные Штаты Америки.

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1: He who has the Son has the life. 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
0: Today on Insight for Living, Chuck Swindoll continues his study in the book of Mark. We're just getting started in this beautiful glimpse of Jesus. And as we look at the first chapter, Chuck draws three searching questions out of this passage. These aren't questions

0: about the house we live in or the job we hold, they reach deeper than that. First, where does the Lord find you today? Second, what is His calling in your life? And third, how long will it take you to say yes? Chuck begins with prayer.
1: We have already come to you, our Father, in silence, and now we continue our worship with these simple words. Be to us what we can never be for ourselves, our Father. Be our peace. In a world that's chaotic, disturbing, and often disillusioning, be our peace. Be our hope. So much around us is empty. All of it is temporary. Temporal, it's passing. And as time passes, many things deteriorate. So be our hope, as well as our peace. Be our grace, Lord, in a world of demands and deadlines and unforgiving spirits and revengeful people. Be our grace, our hope, our peace, and be our vision. So easy for us to be short-sighted, preoccupied with now, or even yesterday. Be our peace and our hope, our grace, and our vision. Everyone said, amen.
0: 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Chuck titled today's message, Saying Yes to Christ's Call.
1: There once lived a man who preached his first sermon when he was about 30 years of age, and he not only knew his audience, he knew them better than he knew himself. And when he preached that sermon, everyone listened. In fact, they gathered and they sat down on this slope near a body of water, and he preached what came to be known as the Sermon on the Mount. Matthew covers the story or the sermon in chapters 5, 6, and 7, which we'll not turn to, but this was the first sermon he delivered, and what a masterpiece it was. It was the beginning of a lifetime of masterpieces, though his lifetime would last only 3.5 years on this earth. But for now, our attention turns immediately, to use Mark's word, immediately we go to verse 14 of chapter 1. And just before we hear the words of the Master, we observe two things in this 14th verse. First, that John has been arrested and incarcerated. That's John the Baptizer. Last time we saw John, he was baptizing and preaching in the wilderness, and now we find John pushed away from the crowd and, in fact, taken and left in prison. John is arrested and incarcerated, but Jesus, we read in verse 14, begins his ministry in Galilee. You see the verse? After John had been taken into custody, Jesus came into Galilee preaching the gospel of God. Why would he minister early in the area of Galilee? Because it was less priest-ridden and certainly less Pharisee-dominated. More of the legalism rested in the south, in the region of Judea. Jesus was there and had been there, but his main ministry, at least as it's kick-started, if you will, takes place in Galilee. Here he is freer, much more able to minister, not so many obstacles, not so much of a hostile opposition, except from his own hometown. We'll get to that later also. Notice, if you will, in verse 14, he comes His method is preaching the gospel of God. See the word preaching? It's the same Greek term as in 2 Timothy 4, verse 2, where Paul exhorts younger Timothy to preach the word. The preaching of the word is to include the declaration of the gospel as well as the communication of information regarding the Christian life. In this case, Jesus isn't at a church. He is along the shore of the Sea of Galilee, but he is making an authoritative proclamation regarding what? What is his message? Look, he is preaching the gospel of God. It is a good news of peace as opposed to that which is chaotic and filled with unrest. It is a good news of hope in the midst of hopelessness and emptiness. It is good news of immortality, the life after this one in a world that's given to temporal happiness and momentary reliefs. Jesus' word regarding the gospel of God is a bold declaration making people aware of their need for the living God. Now, he gets even more specific. Mark adds with the word saying, verse 15, see, Jesus came into Galilee preaching the gospel of God and saying, and if you carry a Bible with red letters, that is, those words spoken by Jesus, you immediately notice your text, the font, has turned red because these are the first recorded words of Jesus in Mark's gospel. Notice that his message has three characteristics. One, it is urgent and relevant. Two, it is transforming and personal. Three, it is free based on grace. Let's go over all three of them. First, it is relevant. We read here, the time is fulfilled and the kingdom of God is at hand. There's urgency. The kingdom is at hand. You have been waiting for Messiah. I am he, says Jesus. And he's able to stand before them personifying the message of Messiah. You've been looking for the coming of Messiah. You are looking at the one who qualifies the fulfillment of God's promises. The kingdom has come and is at hand. Second, you will notice his message is transforming and personal. Repent. Repent. What does that word mean? Listen carefully. It means to change the mind. What does that mean? A person without Christ lives in sin. Jesus is declaring you need to repent. In other words, change your mind regarding a lifestyle and a mentality of sinfulness and turn toward the gospel, the good news of Christ. And how do I do that? I believe. Think of them as going together. Don't separate them. You haven't really believed in the Lord Jesus until you have turned from a mentality toward trusting in sinfulness and turning toward the one who can forgive you of your sin. You have not really repented, that is in full sense, you've not really turned until you've believed in the Lord Jesus. He who has the Son has the life. He who does not have the Son of God does not have the life. That's his message. Don't try to make a gift cost anything. It's free. It's free. So we've got that settled. That's his message. And now we turn to his call in the life of these men who are here fishing along the Sea of Galilee. Just for clarification, let's understand that this is not the first time these men have seen Jesus. Let's just clarify that. Hold your place here. I mentioned earlier we'd look at it. Look at John chapter 1. Turn there from Mark 1. Skip Luke. Go to John. And you will find Jesus is preaching. John is declaring, verse 36, behold the Lamb of God. Two disciples heard him speak. They followed Jesus. Verse 40, one of the two who heard John speak and followed him was Andrew, Simon Peter's brother. He found first his own brother, Simon. Simon and said to him, "We have found the Messiah," translated means Christ. He brought him to Jesus. Jesus looked at him and said, "You are Simon, the son of John. You shall be called Cephas," which is translated Peter. The next day he purposed to go into Galilee, and he found Philip, and Jesus said to him, "Follow me." So understand, this in Mark 1 is not the first time these men have laid eyes on Jesus. They've heard him in and around the Galilean area. Back to Mark 1. There's a reason I mentioned that, and we will get to it right away from what Mark writes. Now, look at verse 16 of Mark 1. As he was going along by the Sea of Galilee, he saw Simon and Andrew, the brother of Simon, casting a net in the sea, for they were fishermen. Now, where were they? They were on the Sea of Galilee, up in that, most likely in that northwest corner area we just looked at on our maps, and they are casting a net into the water. Now, when you and I think of fishing, we think of a casting rod or a fly rod. But when you're a commercial fisherman, you fish with nets. In those days, there weren't powered boats, only sailing vessels. And so a little boat would go in the water, and the fisherman would carry a large net, circular in shape, with weights on the edges, and would cast the net into the water. It would fall like a parachute down to the bottom, and most often, one of the fishermen would dive in and gather the weights together at the bottom and hold this net, and the other would pull it up, and they would dump their fish in the boat or a boat alongside to carry the fish. It was a full-on business. These men are casting their nets. They are professional fishermen. We read that here at the end of verse 16. You may not know it, but fishing was big business back then and remained so for years in Galilee. One man helps us with the story. In the first century, fishing was a thriving industry on the Sea of Galilee, which counted no fewer than 16 bustling ports on the lake and several towns on the northwest shore. So numerous were fishing boats that Josephus, who was a Jewish historian who wrote later, Josephus was able to commandeer 230 of those boats during the war in Galilee in AD 68. Nor was the catch consumed by local markets alone. It should be remembered that fish, not red meat, was the staple food of the Greco-Roman world. Fish from the Sea of Galilee were exported and prized in distant Alexandria in Egypt and Antioch in Syria. This is big business. These men knew the world of fishing. Now notice when Jesus sees them doing what they did for a living, he spoke to them. Again, if you carry a red letter edition of the Bible, you'll see red words here. Jesus said to them, "Follow me. Follow me, and I will make you become fishers of men." Let the passage say what it says. Don't put words in Jesus' mouth. He simply says, "Follow me." Understand, he's not starting a school to train preachers. He is not announcing the beginning of a seminary. He's not opening a rabbinical course of instruction. If he were, the emphasis would be on the Torah, where they to this day study the Old Testament scriptures in the Holy Land. That he's not opening a school. They are not given an entrance exam. They are not tested for their personality traits or types. They aren't asked questions about the Old Testament. They aren't encouraged to talk to their wives and family, though I have the feeling that they did. All he says is, "Follow me." This was an enormous risk, because in order to follow him, they would need to leave what was familiar, their source of income, the way they supported their family. He only made one promise after the command. Do you see it? "I will make you become fishers of men." It would be a process, which is seen in the word become. They didn't, 10 minutes after starting to follow, qualify as fishers of men. That took time. They needed to be trained in that. They would become that over a process of it, and they would need to leave the familiar places of their life and go to what was unfamiliar. Ultimately, they would stop catching fish and they would start catching people. I think Jesus was saying this: if I can trust you to follow me, you can trust me to train you. His call always has that implication. If I can trust you to follow me, then you can trust me to train you, to take care of you, to guide you, to lead you. Now, I observe how they responded, and here is a remarkable thing. Immediately, they left their nets, and they followed him. The most amazing thing is the first word, immediately. When you talk about risk, you talk about trusting someone else. They knew when they left they weren't going to be fishing anymore. He would talk to them about fishing for people. So they're leaving the familiar, but there's got to be something similar to what they were doing, because he calls it fishing for men. They have been fishing for fish. I'll come back to that thought in a moment. Go on to the next. Look at this next couple of men. Going on a little farther, he saw James, the son of Zebedee, and John, his brother. Now, where were they? Well, they are in the boat. In their case, they're mending nets. The others were casting. These men are sitting in their boats, and they're mending their nets. What do we read? Immediately, he called them. What was their response? They left their father, Zebedee, in the boat with the hired servants, and they went away to follow him. No reluctance. If there were questions, we don't read of them. If there was hesitation, Mark doesn't tell us about it. They simply followed him. Now, let me pause and interject a couple of thoughts that I think might be helpful before I apply all of this, because this is not a history lesson or a geography lesson. This is a spiritual direction for all of us. This is a message for every one of us. But let me mention a couple of things. First, Jesus knew much more than he promised. He told them they would become fishers of men, and he left it at that. But there was so much more he knew. He knew what that would include, the training process of those next 3.5 years. There would be privation, there would be pain, there would be exhaustion. There would be times of exhilaration and celebration. There would be occasions when the scene would be so dark they wouldn't know what to do, being unable to cast out demons. They've never been around the demonic realm. They'll be in the midst of that. There'll be times of confusion. There'll be times when they're under attack, misunderstood and misrepresented, and in fact, they'll be killed for their walk with Christ. They don't know any of that. Most of them became martyrs. He doesn't tell them that. All he says, remember this, you will become fishers of men. When your direction in life is turned from the mundane nets and boats and water of your life, and it's turned toward people, and God is calling you in that direction, you are in for one surprise after another. And all the things I mentioned multiplied by 10. Your world will be turned upside down as you become fishers of people. Now, the second thing I want to mention is that Jesus saw in them much more than he revealed. Jesus saw in them much more than he revealed. Let's take Simon Peter. Peter saw himself as just a fisherman. Jesus saw other things deep within him. Peter was by nature, well, let me let John Phillips describe it for us. He saw Simon. Everyone saw Simon Peter, or at least heard him. Simon was always the center of a crowd. He was always where the action was. At sports, Simon had to bat first. At play, Simon had to be the groom if they were playing weddings, and the rabbi if they were playing funerals, or better still, the corpse if there were going to be a resurrection. He saw Simon, but he saw more than that. He saw Peter. As Michelangelo saw David in a block of marble, so Jesus saw an apostle in a rugged fisherman. He saw Simon casting his net, but at the same time, he saw 3,000 souls being saved by a single sermon that Peter would deliver years ahead. He saw Peter and he saw Gentiles being added to the church. He saw Peter and he saw a man carrying a cross to Execution Hill, faithful unto death, even the death of the cross. He saw Peter and he saw a name being written down in glory, engraved with an iron pen. Never doubt it. When he calls you, he sees you not as what you are, but as what you are to become. Trust me on this. When God first calls us into his calling and work, the people who see us today would never have believed it back then because of the work the Lord is doing as he teaches us to become fishers of men and women. Now, the invitation of Jesus today. I have three searching questions that I want to linger on with you for the next few minutes because this is, as I say, this is all about a spiritual lesson today as much as it is about the teaching of the passage of Scripture. Three searching questions. And I've put on your outline a place at the bottom for you to write your questions. If you don't mind doing that, this would be a good time to take out your pen and to write the questions in because I want them to haunt you. I want them to follow you after this sermon is over and you've long since forgotten what the date is. I want you to think about these three questions. The first one is this, based on what we have just read about Peter and Andrew and James and John. Where does the Lord find you today? Where does the Lord find you today? I know where I find you. I can name the place. I can name the address. I can name the time and the date. But I don't see you like the Lord sees you, and I don't find you the way he finds you. He sees you inside and out. He knows your past as well as your future. He knows your potential, though you are probably blind to most of it. Where does the Lord find you today? Let's go to your home. Let's go to your family. Where does he find you in the environs of your home? Are things harmonious and satisfying and are things in good shape? Or does he find that there are some things that have been dislodged, missing, perhaps corrupted through acts of omission on your part or perhaps even deliberate acts of sinfulness? Where does he find you in your home? How about at your work? Are you truly fulfilled in the what you do for a living? Where does he find you in your work? How about in this stage of your life? Many of you are in your 30s, in your 40s. Some of you are in your 50s and 60s. Others of you younger, others older than that. Where does he find you in this stage of your life? Are you changing or are you stuck? Are you open or are you closed? Jesus started where these men were. He saw them just where they were, and he took them to where he had in mind for them.
0: Where does the Lord find you today? Wherever you might be, at home, at work, in this season of life, Jesus meets you right where you are. But he never leaves us there. He knows where he's taking us, and he calls us to follow. So don't be afraid to say yes. You're listening to Insight for Living. Chuck Swindoll titled today's message, Saying Yes to Christ's Call. Just 1 week ago today, we started a brand new study through the Gospel according to Mark. It's a series that's never been shared on Insight for Living until now. As you know, we make it our mission to create Bible study resources that allow you to search the Scriptures, just as Chuck did to prepare this sermon series on Mark. This study is no exception. And in fact, because of the scope of Mark's gospel, Chuck has divided this study into three volumes. His Searching the Scriptures Bible Study workbooks for Mark come in three spiral-bound workbooks, and they're published and ready today. To purchase these volumes, either for personal or group study, call us at 800-772-8888. Here's some exciting news. Chuck has completed his personal memoir. It's rolling off the printing presses this week, and you can be among the first to own a copy. Chuck titled his memoir, Awakened by Grace. You can purchase your copy right now by going to insight.org/memoir. It shouldn't surprise you that Chuck's memoir is filled with fascinating stories, told as only Chuck can tell them. He describes how a stuttering young boy spent his childhood in the shadow of World War II. More importantly, Chuck shares how God was working out his purposes, preparing Chuck for a lifetime of public ministry. To purchase Chuck's personal memoir, Awakened by Grace, call 800-772-8888 or go to insight.org/memoir. I'm Bill Meyer. Join us when Chuck Swindoll's study in the Gospel According to Mark continues Thursday on Insight for Living.

0: Serving all of Western Alaska and the Russian Far East, this is KICY Nome with translator K247CV Elam.
1: With Alaska News, I'm Nathaniel Hobbs. Alaska was back in the national political spotlight Tuesday as President Donald Trump visited the Mat-Su Valley, where the supporters gathered to hear him speak. The visit brought together Alaskans who support the president and see his policies as important to the state's future. For some in attendance, the opportunity to see a sitting president in person made the event especially meaningful. Alaska's energy resources were an important part of the political discussion, including the long-running effort to develop North Slope natural gas and build a pipeline connecting those resources with markets. The president's visit also highlighted Alaska's role in the upcoming midterm elections, with Republican Senator Dan Sullivan among the political figures Trump came to support. Not everyone welcomed the visit. Demonstrators also gathered to express concerns about the administration's policies and their efforts on everyday Americans. The different reactions reflect the range of political views in Alaska, but the visit placed the state and its priorities in the national conversation, from energy development and the cost of the living to the future of Alaska's economy. And federal regulators are preparing the next step toward limiting Western Alaska chum salmon caught accidentally by the Bering Sea pollock fleet. The North Pacific Fishery Management Council recommended a limit of 45,000 Western Alaska chum salmon in February. The National Marine Fisheries Service expects to release proposed regulations and a final environmental impact statement before the end of this year. The proposed restrictions would apply during the summer migration period from June 10th through August 31st in a designated area north of Unimak Pass. If a fishing sector reaches its assigned limit, part of the fishing quarter would close for the rest of the season. The change matters to Western Alaska, where salmon are important to food security, subsistence traditions, and community life. Yukon River communities in particular have endured years of poor returns and fishing restrictions. The proposal does not mean the new limit is already in effect. Implementation is expected in 2028, leaving more than a year before the planned start. Federal regulators still need to complete the rulemaking process. For Norton Sound and other Western Alaska communities, the question is whether the final rules will provide meaningful protection for salmon while accounting for the different factors affecting returns. And that's Alaska News.
0: With Sports Shorts, I'm Patty Burchill. In Major League Baseball, Freddy Peralta threw three innings of four-hit ball. Liam Hicks lined a two-run single after a fielding error by Jose Ramirez. And the Tampa Bay Rays beat the Cleveland Guardians 3-1 Tuesday night to even the AL Championship Series at 1-1. Game 3 is Thursday night in Cleveland. And Shohei Ohtani will be in the Los Angeles Dodgers lineup for Game 3 of the National League Championship Series against the Milwaukee Brewers. The Dodgers lost the first two games of the best-of-seven series. Ohtani is hitting 150 over six postseason games. He has seven strikeouts, three walks, and one stolen base with no home runs. Manager Dave Roberts spoke to Ohtani before the team worked out at Dodger Stadium. He says it wasn't about benching Ohtani, but rather offering him time off, similar to Freddie Freeman in 2024. Freeman went on to be World Series MVP that year. And that's Sports Shorts.
1: Here's Western Alaska's weather outlook from KICY AM 850. For Eastern Norton Sound and the Nulato Hills, including Stebbins and Koyuk, mostly cloudy today, a slight chance of rain and snow in the morning, highs in the lower 40s, northeast winds to 10 miles per hour. And tonight, mostly cloudy, lows in the upper 20s, northeast winds to 15 miles per hour, with gusts to around 30 miles per hour. For St. Lawrence Island, including Gamble and Savunga, snow and rain today, areas of blowing snow in the afternoon, less than an inch of snow accumulation, snow level at 100 feet, highs in the upper 30s, north winds to 30 miles per hour. And tonight, cloudy with a chance of snow, areas of blowing snow, lows in the upper 20s, north winds 30 miles per hour. For the Bering Strait coast, including Tin City and Diomede, cloudy today, a chance of rain and snow, highs in the mid-30s, north winds to 25 miles per hour. And tonight, mostly cloudy, areas of blowing snow, lows in the upper 20s, north winds around 25 miles per hour. For the Yukon Delta coast, including Scammon Bay and Hooper Bay, mostly cloudy today, a slight chance of rain and snow, highs around 40, east winds 10 miles per hour. And tonight, mostly cloudy, lows in the lower 30s, north winds to 20 miles per hour, gusts up to 35 miles per hour after midnight. For the lower Yukon River, including Pitcairn's Point and Marshall, mostly cloudy today, highs in the lower 40s, northeast winds to 15 miles per hour. And tonight, mostly cloudy with a chance of rain, a slight chance of snow in the evening, lows in the upper 20s, northeast winds to 15 miles per hour, with gusts to around 30 miles per hour. For the Kuskokwim Delta, including Napaskak and Hooper Bay, partly sunny today, highs in the lower 40s, northeast winds to 20 miles per hour. And tonight, a chance of rain or snow showers, little or snow accumulation, lows in the lower 30s, north winds to 25 miles per hour. And for the southern Seward Peninsula coast, including Nome and Banner Creek, mostly cloudy today, a chance of rain and snow, highs in the lower 40s, northeast winds to 10 miles per hour. And tonight, mostly cloudy in the evening, then becoming partly cloudy, lows in the upper 20s, northeast winds to 15 miles per hour. I'm Nathaniel, and that's the weather outlook from KICY AM 850.

0: Well, with those great notes, it's good morning to you on the Breakfast Club. My name is Nathaniel Hobbs. I got a frog in the throat. But it's good to be here with you. And welcome there to my beautiful wife.
1: So glad Carlene to join Hobbs. You this morning.
0: Welcome. We have a little bit less wet out there this morning. Saw some frost on the porch. Here in Nome, and
1: but it is dark. We've hit those mornings where you get up and it's pitch dark, I think is what they call that.
0: Yeah, I think
1: dark
0: that's correct.
1: Like tar outside.
0: Yes, but we do have some notes for you from the KICY clipboard and a few menus to go over here.
1: That's right. Great to start the day together. We know that sun's going to rise. It's going to be a good day. The Nome Arts Council, they're inviting anyone who's interested to join the community holiday choir. That's a exciting thing to look forward to this winter. Anyone 14 and up is welcome to join. There are no auditions needed. They're going to be rehearsing Sunday evenings, October 18th through December 13th from 4 to 5:30 at Our Savior's Lutheran Church on the corner of West 5th and Bering. For more information, contact Thomas Simonson. The number is 907-625-1546.
0: And the Seward Peninsula Subsistence Regional Advisory Council is meeting today and tomorrow at the Mid Convention Center here in Nome. The meeting will begin daily, 9 a.m. The public is encouraged to attend. If you want information for the teleconference access number, you can call 907-786-3888. That number again, 907-786-3888.
1: And if you've got kiddos who are age 6 to 12, every Wednesday, 3:30 p.m. at the Bering Land Bridge Heritage Center, those kiddos can participate in a junior ranger program. They explore different ranger activity books. They're learning about conservation, stories of the Bering Land Bridge Preserve, wildlife. They need a signed parental permission slip, but it's a free program. So the person to contact is Ranger Cat. The number is 907-759-8020. What a cool opportunity.
0: Yeah, it's great. And the October Veterinarian Clinic with Dr. Grady Austin is this week. 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
1: Hey, I can tell you that the animals at Nome Animal House are happy. My son is a kennel technician there, and he told me the story how there are two dogs that love the Animal House so much that when they manage to get free of their place of residence, they come visit the Animal House and show up at the back door with tails wagging. And he was pretty tickled to to find that when these dogs escape, they come visit the Animal
0: House.
1: That
0: is very funny. Very funny. Well, on our menus today for the BSSD breakfast, it's milk, fruit, juice, breakfast, sandwich, and pears. For BSSD lunch, it's milk, corn dogs with condiments, French fries, mixed vegetables, and apricots.
1: I'm wishing I was in school today at Nome Elementary at the high school. They're enjoying cinnamon rolls. The high school gets to add cream of wheat, which is my childhood favorite hot cereal. Assorted canned fruits and milks, of course, included with that. But then for lunch, they're having Frito's chili pie.
0: Wow.
1: Does that sound good?
0: Very good.
1: Peanut butter and grape Uncrustables with different vegetables, fruit, milks, all the good things. If you're at the high school, you even get a Honey Bunny graham cracker.
0: Well, instead, you can be a senior today and go to XYZ Senior Center and have teriyaki chicken and rice.
1: Oh, yum.
0: I mean, that sounds good, too. With normally Normandy blend and peaches.
1: I think I fall right in between these two categories. I'm going to have to cook.
0: I guess so. Well, back to some music. It is now Chris Tomlin with Doesn't He. This is charting number 2 in our praise and worship charts currently. And here it is. Uvla Lotak.

0: Well, that's a big yay and amen. He deserves all of our praise and all of our worship. Our temperatures today are going to be here in Nome anyway at the Fondale Broadcast Center. We're going to brush up against 40 degrees around 6 o'clock tonight, but a slow roll to there from right now, 35 degrees. Feels like 28 degrees out there with the humidity at 83%. But and then we'll be dropping down this evening to 34 and then kind of drifting a little bit lower than that, but holding in that area. So a little bit of freezing going on possibly tonight. But right now, sunrise will happen at 9:51 and it will set at 7:42. That's a loss of 6 minutes and 34 seconds over yesterday with a total of 9 hours, 52 minutes of daylight when the clouds break. Well, actually, it's going to be daylight anyway, but as far as us being able to see it, it was beautiful to see yesterday some breaking up of the sky.
1: It was beautiful.
0: Our records were set on this day in 1969. It was 47 degrees for the high, and for the low, it was tied both 1920 and then again in 1996. It was 4 above.
1: Wow, those were cold days.
0: Very cold days.
1: But it's been definitely very mild. Those clouds hold in the heat a little bit, but yeah, skies were have been fascinating. I told you they were ominous sometimes out our back window and kind of left you thinking, is a storm coming in? And then you'd see blue popping through. And
0: yeah, exactly right. It was an interesting day. And but we'll take whatever the Lord gives us and trust that he's got all things in his hands. And,
1: absolutely.
0: Pray for his favor in weather. I think that's also important to do. Well, we have some birthdays we want to celebrate on the calendar today.
1: We do. We're sending our birthday wishes to Jeffrey Thomas Tran, Angela Hansen, and Todd Kunuk.
0: Oh, cool.
2: Happy.

0: It was on this day in 1890, Dwight Eisenhower was born, 34th president of the United States. He's born in Denison, Texas on this day. Just a little tidbit of information. Our verse of the day from God's Word. It's a great reminder from Paul to the Romans.
1: That's right. Romans 12:2 says, "Do not conform to the pattern of this world, but be transformed by the renewing of your mind. Then you will be able to test and improve what God's will is, his good, pleasing, and perfect will." That's Romans 12:2, and I'm so glad that that being transformed isn't something God left us to figure out on our own. He gave us his Spirit to help
0: Amen.
1: Us.
0: Absolutely need that. And yet it's also cool that we can know God's will. As we put on the Lord Jesus Christ and learn to think like him, then we are able to discern what his will is for our lives, which is very important.
1: Absolutely.
0: Very important. It's great. Well, here's the Sound Street right now with Mountains Will Fall.

0: Mary Peltola asked Alaskans to send her to Congress so she could work for us. But 2 years in Washington, and Mary Peltola didn't get one bill signed into law. Not one. And after we fired her, Mary Peltola sure cashed in. Peltola went to work for a D.C. lobbying firm, raking in over $300,000 in just 1 year. And Mary Peltola was even paid $80,000 by a Washington, D.C.-based dark money group. Hundreds of thousands from a D.C. lobbying firm, tens of thousands from a D.C. dark money group, all while Mary Peltola spent thousands of leftover campaign cash on hotels, airfare, and food. Mary Peltola isn't looking out for us. Mary Peltola looks out for herself. And that's why we don't want Mary Peltola in the U.S. Senate. Last Frontier PAC paid for and is responsible for the content of this advertising, not authorized by any candidate or candidates committee. LastFrontierPAC.com.
1: In Congress, Mary Peltola gave her vote to the lower 48 liberals. It's why we fired her 2 years ago. Mary Peltola is a dishonest lobbyist who sold Alaskans out. Now, she's trying to cover up her corruption with lies and attack ads. Dan Sullivan served as a Marine for 30 years with honor and integrity. Here's Senator Sullivan on Alaska's Choice.
2: I'm fighting every day for a stronger Alaska. Mary Peltola's focus? 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I've spent my career defending survivors of domestic violence, and I voted to force Trump's DOJ to release the Epstein files, while Mary Peltola took huge checks from Epstein's associates. I'm fighting to stop members of Congress from cashing in as DC lobbyists, which is exactly what Mary Peltola did after Alaskans fired her.
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5: To Auntie Della in Shaktulik, from Chelsea in Shaktulik. 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That's to Auntie Della in Shaktulik, from Chelsea in Shaktulik. I love you, Auntie, and have a wonderful day.
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5: You know, I think that's the kind of message that is better than a cup of coffee.
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4: Yeah. Amen. Well, let's see. I love deep down. It's the Rochesters right now and taking us to the bottom of the hour and to the news. And we'll catch you on the other side. Also, Bible trivia coming up.

0: More fighting on the high seas. From the Christian News Radio Network, I'm Jim Miller. Two merchant ships struck by unknown drones off Bulgaria's Black Sea coast, with one vessel sinking, 11 crew members missing, 20 rescued. Bulgaria's prime minister has blamed Russia and summoned its ambassador, marking the second similar attack in 6 days. Researchers from Purdue University and the Archaeological Legacy Institute searching for Amelia Earhart's long-lost plane of the South Pacific remote island of Nuku'umoro. News Nation's Connell McShane reports.
1: Earhart, attempting to be the first woman to fly around the world, mysteriously vanished in 1937, and this island is close to her last known location at the time of her final radio transmissions. So the expedition team investigating whether satellite images of an object that was spotted in a lagoon could be part of the Earhart plane.
0: The voyage marks the 20th organized search for Earhart's plane since she reported running low on fuel to the U.S. Coast Guard before radio contact was lost some 90 years ago. In Georgia, Six Flags temporarily closing multiple roller coasters. That story after the break.
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0: At Six Flags in Georgia, the company has temporarily closed multiple roller coasters at parks nationwide. It follows the death of a man who fell from a ride in Georgia. Safety inspections are underway as investigators review that incident. The World Health Organization reporting a sharp rise in cholera cases across Yemen over the past 3 weeks. That's according to the country's ongoing humanitarian crisis. Federal agents executed a search warrant at the Washington, D.C. home of Minnesota Congresswoman Ilhan Omar early on Monday. Authorities have not disclosed the reason for the search. Omar called the action part of a political intimidation campaign and said she will not be silenced. Homeland Security investigations participated in the operation.
1: The Vatican is saying Pope Leo's recovering after the operation. They say surgeons removed the lower lobe of the Pope's right lung and examined the tissue. It was a 90-minute procedure, they say. Diagnosis confirmed for one of the most common types of lung cancer. Doctors say the procedure was successful, no complications. There's no word now on whether Leo undergoes further treatment.
0: 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To hear this and other reports on demand, visit ChristianNewsRadio.org.
4: With Alaska News, I'm Nathaniel Hobbs. Alaska was back in the national political spotlight Tuesday as President Donald Trump visited the Mat-Su Valley, where the supporters gathered to hear him speak. The visit brought together Alaskans who support the president and see his policies as important to the state's future. For some in attendance, the opportunity to see a sitting president in person made the event especially meaningful. Alaska's energy resources were an important part of the political discussion, including the long-running effort to develop North Slope natural gas and build a pipeline connecting those resources with markets. The president's visit also highlighted Alaska's role in the upcoming midterm elections, with Republican Senator Dan Sullivan among the political figures Trump came to support. Not everyone welcomed the visit. Demonstrators also gathered to express concerns about the administration's policies and their efforts on everyday Americans. The different reactions reflect the range of political views in Alaska, but the visit placed the state and its priorities in the national conversation, from energy development and the cost of the living to the future of Alaska's economy. And federal regulators are preparing the next step toward limiting Western Alaska chum salmon caught accidentally by the Bering Sea pollock fleet. The North Pacific Fishery Management Council recommended a limit of 45,000 Western Alaska chum salmon in February. The National Marine Fisheries Service expects to release proposed regulations and a final environmental impact statement before the end of this year. The proposed restrictions would apply during the summer migration period from June 10th through August 31st in a designated area north of Unimak Pass. If a fishing sector reaches its assigned limit, part of the fishing quarter would close for the rest of the season. The change matters to Western Alaska, where salmon are important to food security, subsistence traditions, and community life. Yukon River communities in particular have endured years of poor returns and fishing restrictions. The proposal does not mean the new limit is already in effect. Implementation is expected in 2028, leaving more than a year before the planned start. Federal regulators still need to complete the rulemaking process. For Norton Sound and other Western Alaska communities, the question is whether the final rules will provide meaningful protection for salmon while accounting for the different factors affecting returns. And that's Alaska News.
5: With Sports Shorts, I'm Patty Burchill. In Major League Baseball, Freddy Peralta threw three innings of four-hit ball. Liam Hicks lined a two-run single after a fielding error by Jose Ramirez. And the Tampa Bay Rays beat the Cleveland Guardians 3-1 Tuesday night to even the AL Championship Series at 1-1. Game 3 is Thursday night in Cleveland. And Shohei Ohtani will be in the Los Angeles Dodgers lineup for Game 3 of the National League Championship Series against the Milwaukee Brewers. The Dodgers lost the first two games of the best-of-seven series. Ohtani is hitting 150 over six postseason games. He has seven strikeouts, three walks, and one stolen base with no home runs. Manager Dave Roberts spoke to Ohtani before the team worked out at Dodger Stadium. He says it wasn't about benching Ohtani, but rather offering him time off, similar to Freddie Freeman in 2024. Freeman went on to be World Series MVP that year. And that's Sports Shorts.
4: Here's the fast forecast from KICY AM 850 for Eastern Norton Sound and the Nulato Hills. Mostly cloudy, a slight chance of rain and snow in the morning, highs in the lower 40s, northeast winds to 10 miles per hour. For St. Lawrence Island, snow and rain, areas of blowing snow in the afternoon, less than an inch of snow accumulation, snow level at 100 feet, highs in the upper 30s, north winds to 30 miles per hour. For the Bering Strait coast, cloudy, a chance of rain and snow, highs in the mid-30s, north winds to 25 miles per hour. For the Yukon Delta coast, mostly cloudy, a chance of rain and snow, highs around 40, east winds to 10 miles per hour. For the lower Yukon River, mostly cloudy, highs in the lower 40s, northeast winds 15 miles per hour. For the Kuskokwim Delta, partly sunny, highs in the lower 40s, northeast winds to 20 miles per hour. And for the southern Seward Peninsula coast, mostly cloudy, a chance of rain and snow, highs in the lower 40s, northeast winds 10 miles per hour. We'll have the extended forecast in about a half an hour here on KICY AM 850.
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7: Howdy, my home is in the cattails.
8: In the marsh.
7: The wetlands.
8: So that makes you the denizen of the wetlands.
7: The what of the wetlands?
8: The denizen. D-E-N-I-Z-E-N.
7: What does that mean?
8: Well, denizen means to be a resident, you know, where you live.
7: Oh, like in my den.
8: Sure, that's the idea.
7: Great.
8: Who are you?
7: I am the least bittern.
8: Is your name Gary?
7: How'd you know my name, Uncle Bob?
8: Oh, word gets around, Gary Bittern. Welcome to Nature Corner.
7: My privilege.
8: A lot of kids have absolutely no idea what a least bittern is. Would you describe yourself, please?
7: Sure. I'm a water bird.
8: I can tell by your long yellow legs.
7: I wade through the wetlands looking for my chow. Mm-hmm.
8: You look a lot like a heron.
7: Only much smaller. Have you seen my large cousin, the American bittern?
8: Oh, sure. She was my guest on Nature Corner a few years ago, Gary.
7: Well, I'm half her size. In fact, I'm the smallest bittern in the world.
8: Is that why you're called the least bittern?
7: Yes, it is.
8: How small are you?
7: From my yellow toes all the way to the top of my head, I am 12 inches.
8: 1 foot?
7: No, I have two.
8: I didn't mean that.
7: Oh, I get it now.
8: Are you on a diet, Gary Bittern?
7: No, bitterns just naturally have the slim look.
8: Oh, I see. You can't be over 2 inches wide, though.
7: 2.5 inches, Uncle Bob.
8: Okay. Your bill is a lot like a heron's.
7: Long and with a very sharp point.
8: And let me guess, how about 3 inches long?
7: Got it. That's what I also say when I catch a fish with it.
8: Good one. Tell the kids about your beautiful feathers.
7: Well, thank you.
8: Oh, you're welcome.
7: The creative designer used chestnut, brown, gold, black, gray, and white colors when he made my feathers. Mm,
8: chestnut on your wings, sides, and neck.
7: The Lord mixed the chestnut with white on my neck and belly.
8: Hey, do that again.
7: What? Point my bill straight up to the sky?
8: Yes.
7: Okay.
8: Whoa! When you pointed your head and bill straight up like that, it's almost as if you disappeared, Gary.
7: Do I camouflage?
8: Tell me about it. You blend in perfectly with the cattails around you.
7: It's those vertical chestnut stripes on my white neck and belly.
8: Yes, they make you blend in beautifully, like you've become a cattail.
7: I freeze like that when a fox or weasel creeps into the wetlands wanting to have roast bittern for dinner.
8: Hmm. Let's get back to your feathers, Gary.
7: Yeah, you like my gold ones?
8: Beautiful, along the sides of your bod. Black ones are pretty, too.
7: Yes, you can always tell a least bittern by a patch of black feathers on either side of his neck and on the top of his head.
8: Mm, you've got them, Gary Bittern.
7: The Lord God gave me gray flight feathers, Zim.
8: Yeah, sure, those are the feathers at the edge of each wing.
7: Right on.
8: Where are bitterns found in the USA?
7: Where aren't they found, you mean?
8: You're that common?
7: Oh, yes. Wherever there are wetlands, the master designer has caused bitterns to visit.
8: Even outside of the USA?
7: Oh, sure. My relatives are very popular in England and France and throughout Europe, for that matter.
8: Describe your wetland, Gary.
7: Well, it's wet.
8: One thing I like about you, you're so intelligent.
7: A wetland is a marsh where the water can be either a few inches or 3 feet deep. And where lots of critters and plants grow.
8: Like?
7: Cattails. Cattails, yeah. Tons and tons of them. My wetland is in Iowa. I have relatives who live in a beautiful wetland in Missouri. In both locations, the cattails grow very tall and thick. So thick that it's dark down among the reeds.
8: Really? Why do you choose an environment like that?
7: At least bitterns love secrecy and darkness, Uncle Bob. I avoid open spaces.
8: Where it's sunny and bright.
7: Yes, the wise son of God gave me the happy desire to spend my life tucked into a world of reeds and cattails.
8: Okay, kids are wondering, though, what do you and your family do all day in such a dreary place?
7: Well, after we migrate up from the south in early spring, we do what the intelligent creator told us to do.
8: Which is?
7: Reproduce after our genetic kind.
8: Hmm, like he said in Genesis chapter 1.
7: Right on. I'm the nest builder, Uncle Bob.
8: Where do you make the nest?
7: In the cattails, of course.
8: High or low?
7: Oh, about 16 inches above the water.
8: Okay.
7: There, I will mold the nest from weeds, mud, and leaves.
8: And then?
7: Mama comes in and lays 5 or 6 pearly white eggs that have a pale blue cast to them.
8: Does she incubate them?
7: Both of us. We know having a family is an awesome job. And it takes 2, Uncle Bob. We try to be responsible parents and help one another.
8: Good for you, Gary Bittern. How long do you and the missus sit on the eggs?
7: 21 days, and then we have 5 fluffy little guys breaking through the shell.
8: What do you feed them?
7: My mate and I catch fish and frogs from the wetland, digest them, and feed the soft food to our babies.
8: Neato. Then you're able to make that soft, digested food come up your throat and into your bill.
7: And we feed it to our kids that way, yeah.
8: How long before they're grown?
7: About 2 weeks, and they walk out of the nest.
8: Walk?
7: Sure, we least bitterns would rather walk than fly.
8: Are you serious?
7: Very. Don't get me wrong. We're good flyers, but it's just that we would rather walk than fly, because it'd be rough dodging all the cattails if I flew.
8: Develop that for the kids and me, would you, Gear?
7: Now, I know you've seen my long yellow toes that Christ the Creator gave me, right?
8: Right on. 4 long ones on each foot.
7: Well, with these toes, I stride. I move out, man.
8: Explain.
7: Well, my toes are long. And I wrap them around each cattail stem, bend my body low in a horizontal position, and go from one cattail to the next.
8: Grasping each one with a set of toes, right?
7: Yep, left, right, left, right, left, right. Sometimes things get pretty tight, and I have to burrow my way through the thick mass of cattails like a mouse would.
8: Any critter who wanted you for dinner would have a rough time following you.
7: I climb high up on the cattails, clasping each stem with my claws, and clamber through the top of the reeds like a gymnast.
8: You're able to make your body really thin or slender, aren't you?
7: Have to, if I want to slip through the thick network of cattails, Uncle Bob.
8: You mentioned that you're only 2.5 inches wide and 12 inches long.
7: But did you know I can fit between 2 cattails only 1 inch apart?
8: No.
7: I can.
8: Wow. If you're 2.5 inches wide.
7: God has enabled me to stretch my body out, making it much thinner.
8: And thus you can squeeze through tight places.
7: The great bird lover, John Audubon, used to have a pet least bittern that could squeeze through a pair of bookends spaced 1 inch apart.
8: You are incredible. Gary, do you ever wade in the marsh?
7: Oh, sure, sure. I have to catch my food.
8: Okay, being that your legs are 6 inches long, you wade in the water no deeper than that, then, right?
7: Right. I hunt a lot like a heron does. Walk very slowly in the water, keeping my eyes glued on any movement. Then, at the right moment, stab my bill into the water like lightning and spear a fish or a frog.
8: How do you handle a frog?
7: Swallow him whole, just like I do the fish.
8: Oh! Then strong stomach acids digest the frog, and your body is able to assimilate it.
7: Assimilate? You mean to take the food value out of the fish or frog and put it into my bloodstream and my body cells?
8: You've got it. Don't your feathers get messy fishing for fish and frogs, though?
7: Yes, very slimy. Especially after I've caught an eel. He slaps his tail and body all over my neck feathers before I swallow him down my goozle pipe.
8: What do you do, bathe in the marsh after dinner, then?
7: No, something better than that, Uncle Bob. The Lord Jesus Christ, my intelligent creator, gave me powder-down patches on my bod.
8: Powder-down patches. Where are they, Gary?
7: Well, there are two of them just under my neck, mm-hmm. and a pair on my rump.
8: Okay, I see them. What are powder-down patches?
7: They're very fine patches of feathers.
8: Downy feathers, right?
7: Yes.
8: How do they clean the rest of your dirty feathers?
7: Well, if my face and neck are slimy from eating a fish, I'll rub those parts of my body against one of these powder-down patches.
8: And?
7: The mighty one causes the tiny feathers to crumble into dust. This dust sticks to the slimy area around my face and neck, Uncle Bob. I look like I have powder all over my face.
8: What does that powder do to the slime?
7: It soaks up the slime, and in a few hours, standing on one foot, I'll use the other one to scratch off all the powdery down, and presto, I'm clean.
8: Neato. Oh, your wise maker provided a way for you to be clean.
7: He gave me everything I need to wash myself, Uncle Bob, knowing that if my feathers remained slimy, I would soon become sick. I'd die.
8: He cares, doesn't he?
7: That's one of Almighty God's 22 qualities, yes, sir.
8: Who other than the Bittern family lives in the wetland?
7: The Muskrat Gang.
8: Oh, yeah. They chow on cattails, don't they?
7: Yes, but there's no problem unless the muskrats have a population explosion.
8: And if they do?
7: They'll eat up so many of the cattails that we Bitterns no longer have any darkness.
8: Uh-oh, Spaghetti-O. It becomes too light for you.
7: And the wetland is turned into a small pond or lake.
8: Well, how do you cope with that, Gary?
7: We Bitterns will fly away, looking for a new wetland filled with cattails.
8: Mm. I imagine after the Muskrat Gang has eaten most of the cattails, there's nothing more to eat. And he and his family move out of the wetland.
7: Yes, but next spring, the Lord will cause the cattails to grow again. And there'll be Bitterns who move back to the wetland.
8: I know you're great at slipping through the reeds and cattails on foot. You've told us that, Gary. But what do you do if a critter who wants you for dinner sneaks into your wetland?
7: Stop in my tracks, point my body straight up, bill aimed at the sky.
8: And tell the kids again, what good would that do?
7: Well, just watch.
8: Whoo! Where'd you go, Gary Bittern?
7: I'm still here, Uncle Bob. It just looks like I'm not.
8: You rascal. Now I'm able to recognize you. Boy, you look just like the stems of those brown and white cattails.
7: Did you notice how I stretched my body up vertically and made myself thinner?
8: Yes, I did. You look just like part of the environment.
7: Give the credit to Christ, my wise creator.
8: Will do. When you camouflage yourself like that, Gary, all I see are two yellow eyes looking straight at me.
7: Is that all?
8: That's all. Just looks like a brown and white striped cattail stem with a pair of yellow eyes.
7: But those eyes follow you, don't they?
8: Really, come to think of it, they do.
7: If you move to the left of me, I'll make my eyes move to the left. I'll follow you in a circle if necessary, slowly turning my head so my eyes can see you wherever you go.
8: How can you look straight at me while your head and bill are pointed up at the sky?
7: Again, super engineering that protects my life, Uncle Bo.
8: Share it with me, Gary.
7: When I lift my head and bill straight up to the sky, the skin around my face sort of puckers up back of my eyes and forces my eyeballs to focus out straight ahead.
8: Incredible. Right where you want them.
7: Looking straight at the creature who's stalking me.
8: Monitoring every move that he makes.
7: I can hold that defensive position for as long as necessary.
8: Mm. I just thought how ridiculous and dangerous it would be for you to try to defend yourself like that outside of your wetland.
7: I'd stick out like a sore thumb, Uncle Bob. It'd be ridiculous. There'd be no cattails with which I could camouflage.
8: And you'd be caught red-handed.
7: That's why it's so important to be where your creator meant for you to be. For me, it's right here in the wetlands.
8: And for the kids?
7: Right where their maker meant them to be.
8: Which is in the very center of God's plan, His will for their lives.
7: Right on target.
8: So really, when you point your bill straight up, you accomplish two things.
7: Camouflage, because my brown and white striped body looks just like a cattail stem.
8: You're able to make your 2.5-inch wide body an inch wide when you stretch vertically.
7: The very size of the cattail stem.
8: Plus, you're able to see the enemy because of your unique eyes.
7: Exactly. It was the Mighty Maker's plan for me to stretch my neck high and point my bill to the sky when I'm disturbed by an intruder in my wetland.
8: By stretching your head and neck, you're able to get a good view of what's happening around you.
7: Got it.
8: It's been neat chatting today, Gary Bittern.
7: Oh, I've enjoyed sharing.
8: Say, maybe the kids would like to read more about you in their science books and encyclopedias, but they'll need to know how you spell your name first.
7: Oh, that's simple. B-I-T-T-E-R-N.
8: The Least Bittern. Thank you, Gary.
7: You're welcome, Uncle.

0: Genesis 1:26 says God has made us caretakers of his earth. Let's be good ones, okay? Uncle Bob, till next time. Bye-bye.
1: Mary Peltola asked Alaskans to send her to Congress so she could work for us. But 2 years in Washington, and Mary Peltola didn't get one bill signed into law. Not one. And after we fired her, Mary Peltola sure cashed in. Peltola went to work for a D.C. lobbying firm, raking in over $300,000 in just 1 year. And Mary Peltola was even paid $80,000 by a Washington, D.C.-based dark money group. Hundreds of thousands from a D.C. lobbying firm, tens of thousands from a D.C. dark money group, all while Mary Peltola spent thousands of leftover campaign cash on hotels, airfare, and food. Mary Peltola isn't looking out for us. Mary Peltola looks out for herself. And that's why we don't want Mary Peltola in the U.S. Senate. Last Frontier PAC paid for and is responsible for the content of this advertising, not authorized by any candidate or candidates committee. LastFrontierPAC.com.
2: In Congress, Mary Peltola gave her vote to the lower 48 liberals. It's why we fired her 2 years ago. Mary Peltola is a dishonest lobbyist who sold Alaskans out. Now, she's trying to cover up her corruption with lies and attack ads. Dan Sullivan served as a Marine for 30 years with honor and integrity. Here's Senator Sullivan on Alaska's Choice.
3: I'm fighting every day for a stronger Alaska. Mary Peltola's focus? Desperate lies about me and my family. I've spent my career defending survivors of domestic violence, and I voted to force Trump's DOJ to release the Epstein files, while Mary Peltola took huge checks from Epstein's associates. I'm fighting to stop members of Congress from cashing in as DC lobbyists, which is exactly what Mary Peltola did after Alaskans fired her.
4: I'm Dan Sullivan, candidate for U.S. Senate, and I approve this message. 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

0: Wham, bam, thank you, ma'am. It is time for Bible trivia right here on Wednesday.
1: Yes, it is. Oh, I hope you've got your thinking caps on.
0: Well, it's not that it's that hard, but it is tricky, I think.
1: I think a little tricky.
0: We'll see. We'll find out. We got some smart people out there.
1: We do have some smart people.
0: All right. So if you'd like to play along on Bible trivia, the number to call, 1-800-478-5429. Here in Nome, 907-443-2213. Carly, what is the question?
1: The question is, who was the captain of King Saul's army? Who was the captain of King Saul's army?
0: Okay.
1: Give us a call.
0: 1-800-478-5429. Here in Nome, 907-443-2213. And thanks for playing along.

0: With Alaska News, I'm Nathaniel Hobbs. Alaska was back in the national political spotlight Tuesday as President Donald Trump visited the Mat-Su Valley, where the supporters gathered to hear him speak. The visit brought together Alaskans who support the president and see his policies as important to the state's future. For some in attendance, the opportunity to see a sitting president in person made the event especially meaningful. Alaska's energy resources were an important part of the political discussion, including the long-running effort to develop North Slope natural gas and build a pipeline connecting those resources with markets. The president's visit also highlighted Alaska's role in the upcoming midterm elections, with Republican Senator Dan Sullivan among the political figures Trump came to support. Not everyone welcomed the visit. Demonstrators also gathered to express concerns about the administration's policies and their efforts on everyday Americans. The different reactions reflect the range of political views in Alaska, but the visit placed the state and its priorities in the national conversation, from energy development and the cost of the living to the future of Alaska's economy. And federal regulators are preparing the next step toward limiting Western Alaska chum salmon caught accidentally by the Bering Sea pollock fleet. The North Pacific Fishery Management Council recommended a limit of 45,000 Western Alaska chum salmon in February. The National Marine Fisheries Service expects to release proposed regulations and a final environmental impact statement before the end of this year. The proposed restrictions would apply during the summer migration period from June 10th through August 31st in a designated area north of Unimak Pass. If a fishing sector reaches its assigned limit, part of the fishing quarter would close for the rest of the season. The change matters to Western Alaska, where salmon are important to food security, subsistence traditions, and community life. Yukon River communities in particular have endured years of poor returns and fishing restrictions. The proposal does not mean the new limit is already in effect. Implementation is expected in 2028, leaving more than a year before the planned start. Federal regulators still need to complete the rulemaking process. For Norton Sound and other Western Alaska communities, the question is whether the final rules will provide meaningful protection for salmon while accounting for the different factors affecting returns. And that's Alaska News.
1: With Sports Shorts, I'm Patty Burchill. In Major League Baseball, Freddy Peralta threw three innings of four-hit ball. Liam Hicks lined a two-run single after a fielding error by Jose Ramirez. And the Tampa Bay Rays beat the Cleveland Guardians 3-1 Tuesday night to even the AL Championship Series at 1-1. Game 3 is Thursday night in Cleveland. And Shohei Ohtani will be in the Los Angeles Dodgers lineup for Game 3 of the National League Championship Series against the Milwaukee Brewers. The Dodgers lost the first two games of the best-of-seven series. Ohtani is hitting 150 over six postseason games. He has seven strikeouts, three walks, and one stolen base with no home runs. Manager Dave Roberts spoke to Ohtani before the team worked out at Dodger Stadium. He says it wasn't about benching Ohtani, but rather offering him time off, similar to Freddie Freeman in 2024. Freeman went on to be World Series MVP that year. And that's Sports Shorts.
0: Here's Western Alaska's weather outlook from KICY AM 850. For Eastern Norton Sound and the Nulato Hills, including Stebbins and Koyuk, mostly cloudy today, a slight chance of rain and snow in the morning, highs in the lower 40s, northeast winds to 10 miles per hour. And tonight, mostly cloudy, lows in the upper 20s, northeast winds to 15 miles per hour, with gusts to around 30 miles per hour. For St. Lawrence Island, including Gamble and Savunga, snow and rain today, areas of blowing snow in the afternoon, less than an inch of snow accumulation, snow level at 100 feet, highs in the upper 30s, north winds to 30 miles per hour. And tonight, cloudy with a chance of snow, areas of blowing snow, lows in the upper 20s, north winds 30 miles per hour. For the Bering Strait coast, including Tin City and Diomede, cloudy today, a chance of rain and snow, highs in the mid-30s, north winds to 25 miles per hour. And tonight, mostly cloudy, areas of blowing snow, lows in the upper 20s, north winds around 25 miles per hour. For the Yukon Delta coast, including Scammon Bay and Hooper Bay, mostly cloudy today, a slight chance of rain and snow, highs around 40, east winds 10 miles per hour. And tonight, mostly cloudy, lows in the lower 30s, north winds to 20 miles per hour, gusts up to 35 miles per hour after midnight. For the lower Yukon River, including Pitcairn's Point and Marshall, mostly cloudy today, highs in the lower 40s, northeast winds to 15 miles per hour. And tonight, mostly cloudy with a chance of rain, a slight chance of snow in the evening, lows in the upper 20s, northeast winds to 15 miles per hour, with gusts to around 30 miles per hour. For the Kuskokwim Delta, including Napaskak and Hooper Bay, partly sunny today, highs in the lower 40s, northeast winds to 20 miles per hour. And tonight, a chance of rain or snow showers, little or no snow accumulation, lows in the lower 30s, north winds to 25 miles per hour. And for the southern Seward Peninsula coast, including Nome and Banner Creek, mostly cloudy today, a chance of rain and snow, highs in the lower 40s, northeast winds to 10 miles per hour. And tonight, mostly cloudy in the evening, then becoming partly cloudy, lows in the upper 20s, northeast winds to 15 miles per hour. I'm Nathaniel, and that's the weather outlook from KICY AM 850. The marine forecast for Western Alaska coastal waters out to 15 nautical miles posted at 3:46 a.m. Wednesday, October 14th, outlook to Thursday. Zone 2802, Doll Point to Quick Pack, small craft advisory in effect through late tonight. Today, east winds 10 knots, seas 2 feet. Tonight, northeast winds 25 knots, seas 5 feet. Thursday, north winds 30 knots, seas 6 feet. Zone 2803, quick pack to Cape Stevens. Small craft advisory in effect through late tonight. Today, southeast winds 10 knots, seas building to 2 feet. Tonight, northeast winds 25 knots, seas 5 feet. Thursday, northeast winds 30 knots, seas 6 feet. Zone 2804, Cape Stevens to Moses Point. Small craft advisory in effect through late tonight. Today, east winds 10 knots, seas 2 feet. Tonight, northeast winds 25 knots, seas 5 feet. Thursday, north winds 30 knots, seas 6 feet. Zone 2805, Moses Point to Sludge Island. Small craft advisory in effect from this evening through late tonight. Today, northeast winds 15 knots, seas building to 3 feet. Tonight, northeast winds 25 knots, seas 5 feet. Thursday, north winds 30 knots, seas 6 feet. Zone 2806, Sludge Island to Wales. Small craft advisory in effect through late tonight. Today, northeast winds 25 knots, seas 4 feet. Tonight, north winds 25 knots, seas 4 feet. Thursday, north winds 25 knots, seas 5 feet. Zone 2816, south side of St. Lawrence Island. Small craft advisory in effect through late tonight. Today, north winds 30 knots, seas 7 feet. Tonight, north winds 25 knots, seas 6 feet. Thursday, north winds 25 knots, seas 6 feet. Zone 2817, north side of St. Lawrence Island. Small craft advisory in effect through late tonight. Today, northeast winds 30 knots, seas 9 feet. Tonight, north winds 30 knots, seas 8 feet. Thursday, north winds 25 knots, seas 7 feet.

0: Well, it's 8:15 on the Breakfast Club. It's the second hour on this 14th day of October, and it is a beautiful time to be alive, whether it's beautiful outside or not. It was kind of beautiful, actually. It was crisping up a little bit this morning, and I was enjoying that fresh air as I came to the studio. But I hope you're having a great start to your morning, and hey, we have a winner on the Breakfast Club's Bible Trivia today.
1: That is right. Actually, a duo called in from Uniclean, Janice and Geraldine. Thanks for your call. We had received several calls, and I was starting to wonder if we actually would get a winner. This question was a little bit tricky.
0: It was a little tricky.
1: Can you pull that question up? I want to make sure I word it right. And the answer is Abner, the captain of King Saul's army. I'm trying to remember if it was captain or general. That's found in 1 Samuel 14:50. And Janice and Geraldine got the correct answer. And we super appreciate everyone who took a minute to call in. Good job with your Bible trivia.
0: That was great. Yeah, thanks for playing along and congratulations. Well, we do have some notes for you from the KICY clipboard. And some lunch menus for this hour. The Seward Peninsula Subsistence Regional Advisory Council's meeting today and tomorrow at the Mini Convention Center here in Nome. The meeting will begin at 9 o'clock. So coming up about 45 minutes. Public is encouraged to attend. If you like more information or the teleconference access number, you can call 907-786-3888. They may be a little busy right now, but keep checking in, and hopefully you'll be able to get a hold of somebody. That's 9 o'clock at the Mini Convention Center.
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1: And if you've got a song in your heart, the Nome Arts Council wants you to know that there's going to be a community holiday choir. Anyone 14 and up is welcome to join. They're not doing auditions. They are rehearsing Sunday evenings, October 18th through December 13th from 4 o'clock to 5:30. So if you have questions, contact Thomas Simonson at 907-625-1546. Those rehearsals will be at the Lutheran Church.
0: Lunch for BSSD today is milk, corn dogs with condiments, french fries, mixed vegetables, and apricots.
1: And if you're at Nome Elementary or the high school, Fritos chili pie is on the menu, along with peanut butter on crustables. Of course, options as far as fruit and vegetables and milk, but that Fritos chili pie is going to be good.
0: Teriyaki chicken on the menu for XYZ Senior Center over rice. It's normally Normandy blend and peaches on their menu. And thanks to you, we had some great scrambled eggs and whatever that amazing bread is.
1: Yeah, someone has turned me on. Costco has sourdough breads back in the bakery section. That this one had pecans and cranberries in it, and some friends brought a loaf through town, and now I don't think I'll be able to walk into Costco without checking to see if they've got some fresh bread.
0: Especially if it's, fresh. It's amazing. Yeah. That was pretty good.
1: Traveling last week, and I made sure I came home with a loaf. Toasts up really yum.
0: Well, speaking of harvesting, it's bringing in the sheaves right now. Next up in our music lineup with Stephanie K, right here on The Breakfast Club.

0: Well, we got birthdays on our calendar to celebrate here on The Breakfast Club. And if it's your birthday, of course, we say happy birthday to you. But we don't know who you are. So on our calendar, we know who you are. And we're going to say...
1: Right. I think of a scripture verse today for one of these birthday celebrants. Strength and honor are her clothing, and she will rejoice in days to come. That's my friend Angela Hansen. Happy birthday to you, Angela. Also celebrating their birthdays today, Jeffrey Thomas Tran and Todd Kunuk.

0: Sunrise happens at 9:51 today, and it will set at 7:42. A loss of 6 minutes and 34 seconds over yesterday, kind of our continual average, but still giving us 9 hours, 52 minutes of daylight. We have the verse of the day from God's Word, which is a good one. And we've been having these conversations in our home, things about how we think about our world. And it's easy as we walk in this day of grace with God to assume that politically or socially, the way we view the world, it's different than God says it. And so God's way is outdated and our way is current. But Paul reminds us firmly that that is not true. It is God who has made the way straight, and he calls us to blessing in a standard of holiness.
1: Romans 12:2 says, "Do not be conformed to the pattern of this world, but be transformed by the renewing of your mind. Then you will be able to test and approve what God's will is, his good, pleasing, and perfect will."
0: And sometimes that takes some time. But it's a good reminder that we're in this as a family of God, and he uses one another to help sharpen us in making sure we're walking with the Lord. So I'm always grateful when someone comes and shares insights with me that helps correct misunderstandings or misconceptions I have about the Lord and through his word. So may the Lord help us not to be conformed, but be transformed.
1: Amen.
0: Back to the music. It's God, I'm Just Grateful. It's Chandler Moore here on The Breakfast Club.

0: Fuyo.
1: I served in the Navy, and like any other service member, I know what war can cost. But Dan Sullivan voted repeatedly to support the war in Iran, driving up our gas prices. I'm seeing gas prices I've never seen before, and it boggles my mind. Now I'm paying 50% more to fill up my tank.
2: In Fairbanks, we're paying over $5 for a gallon of gas, close to $7 for diesel. But Dan Sullivan voted 14 times to give a blank check for the war in Iran, even after he knew gas prices were hitting record highs.
1: Sullivan voted to send billions overseas while Alaskans struggle to cover the basics. Groceries, utilities, housing, everything has gone up. 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
3: In Congress, Mary Peltola gave her vote to the lower 48 liberals. It's why we fired her 2 years ago. Mary Peltola is a dishonest lobbyist who sold Alaskans out. Now, she's trying to cover up her corruption with lies and attack ads. Dan Sullivan served as a Marine for 30 years with honor and integrity. Here's Senator Sullivan on Alaska's Choice.
4: I'm fighting every day for a stronger Alaska. Mary Peltola's focus? 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I'm fighting to stop members of Congress from cashing in as DC lobbyists, which is exactly what Mary Peltola did after Alaskans fired her.
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To Auntie Della in Shaktulik from Chelsea in Shaktulik, happy birthday. I love you, Auntie, and have a wonderful day. That's to Auntie Della in Shaktulik from Chelsea in Shaktulik. Happy birthday. I love you, Auntie, and have a wonderful day. If you'd like us to send a personal message for you, call us. 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

0: More fighting on the high seas. From the Christian News Radio Network, I'm Jim Miller. Two merchant ships struck by unknown drones off Bulgaria's Black Sea coast, with one vessel sinking, 11 crew members missing, 20 rescued. Bulgaria's prime minister has blamed Russia and summoned its ambassador, marking the second similar attack in 6 days. Researchers from Purdue University and the Archaeological Legacy Institute searching for Amelia Earhart's long-lost plane of the South Pacific remote island of Nikumaroro. News Nation's Connell McShane reports.
1: Earhart, attempting to be the first woman to fly around the world, mysteriously vanished in 1937, and this island is close to her last known location at the time of her final radio transmissions. So the expedition team investigating whether satellite images of an object that was spotted in a lagoon could be part of the Earhart plane.
0: The voyage marks the 20th organized search for Earhart's plane since she reported running low on fuel to the U.S. Coast Guard before radio contact was lost some 90 years ago. In Georgia, Six Flags temporarily closing multiple roller coasters. That story after the break.
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0: At Six Flags in Georgia, the company has temporarily closed multiple roller coasters at parks nationwide. It follows the death of a man who fell from a ride in Georgia. Safety inspections are underway as investigators review that incident. The World Health Organization reporting a sharp rise in cholera cases across Yemen over the past 3 weeks. That's according to the country's ongoing humanitarian crisis. Federal agents executed a search warrant at the Washington, D.C. home of Minnesota Congresswoman Ilhan Omar early on Monday. Authorities have not disclosed the reason for the search. Omar called the action part of a political intimidation campaign and said she will not be silenced. Homeland Security investigations participated in the operation.
1: The Vatican is saying Pope Leo's recovering after the operation. They say surgeons removed the lower lobe of the Pope's right lung and examined the tissue. It was a 90-minute procedure, they say. Diagnosis confirmed for one of the most common types of lung cancer. Doctors say the procedure was successful, no complications. There's no word now on whether Leo undergoes further treatment.
0: 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To hear this and other reports on demand, visit ChristianNewsRadio.org.
4: With Alaska News, I'm Nathaniel Hobbs. Alaska was back in the national political spotlight Tuesday as President Donald Trump visited the Matsu Valley, where the supporters gathered to hear him speak. The visit brought together Alaskans who support the president and see his policies as important to the state's future. For some in attendance, the opportunity to see a sitting president in person made the event especially meaningful. Alaska's energy resources were an important part of the political discussion, including the long-running effort to develop North Slope natural gas and build a pipeline connecting those resources with markets. The president's visit also highlighted Alaska's role in the upcoming midterm elections, with Republican Senator Dan Sullivan among the political figures Trump came to support. Not everyone welcomed the visit. Demonstrators also gathered to express concerns about the administration's policies and their efforts on everyday Americans. The different reactions reflect the range of political views in Alaska, but the visit placed the state and its priorities in the national conversation, from energy development and the cost of the living to the future of Alaska's economy. And federal regulators are preparing the next step toward limiting Western Alaska chum salmon caught accidentally by the Bering Sea pollock fleet. The North Pacific Fishery Management Council recommended a limit of 45,000 Western Alaska chum salmon in February. The National Marine Fisheries Service expects to release proposed regulations and a final environmental impact statement before the end of this year. The proposed restrictions would apply during the summer migration period from June 10th through August 31st in a designated area north of Unimak Pass. If a fishing sector reaches its assigned limit, part of the fishing quarter would close for the rest of the season. The change matters to Western Alaska, where salmon are important to food security, subsistence traditions, and community life. Yukon River communities in particular have endured years of poor returns and fishing restrictions. The proposal does not mean the new limit is already in effect. Implementation is expected in 2028, leaving more than a year before the planned start. Federal regulators still need to complete the rulemaking process. For Norton Sound and other Western Alaska communities, the question is whether the final rules will provide meaningful protection for salmon while accounting for the different factors affecting returns. And that's Alaska News.
5: With Sports Shorts, I'm Patty Burchill. In Major League Baseball, Freddy Peralta threw three innings of four-hit ball. Liam Hicks lined a two-run single after a fielding error by Jose Ramirez. And the Tampa Bay Rays beat the Cleveland Guardians 3-1 Tuesday night to even the AL Championship Series at 1-1. Game 3 is Thursday night in Cleveland. And Shohei Ohtani will be in the Los Angeles Dodgers lineup for Game 3 of the National League Championship Series against the Milwaukee Brewers. The Dodgers lost the first two games of the best-of-seven series. Ohtani is hitting 150 over six postseason games. He has seven strikeouts, three walks, and one stolen base with no home runs. Manager Dave Roberts spoke to Ohtani before the team worked out at Dodger Stadium. He says it wasn't about benching Ohtani, but rather offering him time off, similar to Freddie Freeman in 2024. Freeman went on to be World Series MVP that year. And that's Sports Shorts.
4: Here's the fast forecast from KICY AM 850. For Eastern Norton Sound and the Nulato Hills, mostly cloudy, a slight chance of rain and snow in the morning, highs in the lower 40s, northeast winds to 10 miles per hour. For St. Lawrence Island, snow and rain, areas of blowing snow in the afternoon, less than an inch of snow accumulation, snow level at 100 feet, highs in the upper 30s, north winds to 30 miles per hour. For the Bering Strait coast, cloudy, a chance of rain and snow, highs in the mid-30s, north winds to 25 miles per hour. For the Yukon Delta coast, mostly cloudy, a chance of rain and snow, highs around 40, east winds to 10 miles per hour. For the lower Yukon River, mostly cloudy, highs in the lower 40s, northeast winds 15 miles per hour. For the Kuskokwim Delta, partly sunny, highs in the lower 40s, northeast winds to 20 miles per hour. And for the southern Seward Peninsula coast, mostly cloudy, a chance of rain and snow, highs in the lower 40s, northeast winds 10 miles per hour. We'll have the extended forecast in about a half an hour here on KICY AM 850.

0: With the Wall Street Business Report, I'm Bill Alexander. Three of America's biggest banks reported third quarter results that signaled fresh evidence that the U.S. economy is holding up despite higher interest rates, with results from J.P. Morgan Chase, Wells Fargo, and Citigroup showing that spending and lending continued to grow from a year ago, while loan losses remain largely contained. The International Monetary Fund forecasts that global growth in 2026 would slow less than previously expected due to advanced economies' resilience in the face of war-fueled energy prices. Six Flags stock sinks after a Georgia roller coaster death. The stock sank as much as 16% following the tragic Goliath roller coaster accident. French investigators are still hunting the hackers who seized control of cooling units at hundreds of supermarkets. The temperature of fridges and freezers rose to as high as 122 degrees Fahrenheit at more than 500 shops and supermarkets across the country. For the Wall Street Business Report, I'm Bill Alexander in Washington.
1: I'm a mom to three kids. I'm working three jobs just to provide for them. My son, Zach, has cerebral palsy and needs around-the-clock care. I don't expect a whole lot from D.C., but when I saw Dan Sullivan voted to give himself a multi-million-dollar payout while cutting our health care, it nearly broke me.
2: Dan Sullivan voted for the largest cut to Medicaid in history. 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Sullivan kicked 9,000 Alaskans off their health insurance and doubled cost for thousands more, all while voting to give himself a $500,000 payday.
1: Now we're at risk of losing Zach's care, and I'm paying thousands more every year for our health care coverage. All while Sullivan and his DC cronies voted to make themselves even richer.
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4: In Congress, Mary Peltola gave her vote to the lower 48 liberals. It's why we fired her 2 years ago. 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Now, she's trying to cover up her corruption with lies and attack ads. Dan Sullivan served as a Marine for 30 years with honor and integrity. Here's Senator Sullivan on Alaska's Choice.
5: I'm fighting every day for a stronger Alaska. 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I'm fighting to stop members of Congress from cashing in as DC lobbyists, which is exactly what Mary Peltola did after Alaskans fired her.
6: I'm Dan Sullivan, candidate for U.S. Senate, and I approve this message. 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
4: Go to putalaskafirst.org. 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

0: It's 8:51 on The Breakfast Club, and yes, you do have a right to pray. It's God's given us a command to come into his presence, draw near, and
1: with thanksgiving.
0: And he will draw near to you. Well, you were reading something that had you laughing over there a moment ago.
1: I was. A public service announcement. Today, play with your dog. Take a minute and toss a ball. Give him a rub. You don't want your dog to be like Nash. And this pup just made me grin. Nash was caught on camera, and I actually watched the video. That's what had me laughing. A man broke into the apartment. The cameras outside the apartment captured him coming up a ladder, but the inside cameras captured the minute he got in, and Nash met him with a ball in his mouth wanting to play. So he's being dubbed the world's worst guard dog. The funny thing is that on the camera you can hear sirens pulling up because the cameras had captured this. The police were alerted, and when the police broke in the door,
0: dog
1: Nash
0: was
1: there with his ball.
0: Come
1: hoping
0: on,
1: someone would play with him.
0: Man.
1: So a lot of us in the region have a dog that adds some joy to our homes, and just play with them for a minute so they aren't tempted to go to your intruder or the police coming to save the day with their toys.
0: Well, we had several dogs growing up. We've had a couple for our kids, or at least one. But I would say most of our dogs have been great watchdogs. They watch you come in and watch you go out. And that's about it.
1: Oh, goodness.
0: Such is life. Dogs make you laugh.
1: They do.
0: Cats make you cry. No, I'm just saying. Not picking on
1: Nash
0: the cats.
1: Nash sure made me smile. That's meeting good. Everybody with his wagon tail and his ball.
0: Well, here's Patrick Mayberry with It As Well.

0: Well, recapping on the dog stories, there was one more that was very funny.
1: That's right. For some reason, you know, your social media algorithm will send you pictures. And I guess I watched one too many dog videos. This one was pretty heartwarming. And it's a self-camera being worn by a firefighter. They're coming up to a home. So this is happening real time. And there's smoke pouring out. They burst in the doors. They don't know if anybody's home. And they're met by Oakley, this very cute rescue dog. And he is urgently barking at them, leading them through the house, and you can hear them following him. All right, boy, we're coming. You can tell this dog is urgent. He leads them to the back door and to the hook where his leash is hanging. And so they put him on the leash safely remove him from the house.
0: Hey, well trained.
1: Yes, it's just pretty cute. He's so urgent, and you think like, oh, is there a baby in the house? Like, what's? No, he just knew he couldn't leave the house without his leash, so he brings the firefighters.
0: Can't rescue me without my leash.
1: Yeah, you can hear them saying, good boy, all right, we got you. And Oakley was rescued, and everybody was safe, so yeah, it's fun fun to hear those stories, and yeah, we're blessed to live. God made animals that we could enjoy them, have their companionship.
0: Right.
1: So pat your pup if you've got
0: one
1: today.
0: Yeah, that's right. If you have a pup, especially if it's outside, strung up, go say, you know, an extra pat on the head or something. Hey, thanks for joining us this morning on The Breakfast Club. Thank you, Cardi, for being here.
1: So glad to be here.
0: Always glad to have you. And for playing along with Bible Trivia, may the Lord bless your day, keep you encouraged. Stay tuned for Care Force right after the top of the hour ID. And may the Lord bless you and strengthen you. You are known by him. Your ways are known by him. There's no headlines in your life that God doesn't already know. So you can draw near to him and trust that he's going to work out all things for good to those who love him.
1: Amen.
0: God bless you, my friend. Have a great rest of your day.

Well, good morning, everyone. It is so good to be with you here on Care Force. This is Pastor Keith Bateman of the Nome Church of the Nazarene. I'm so glad you have joined us this morning. In a little while, we will be going before our Heavenly Father to talk with Him about what's on our hearts. Perhaps you have a special prayer concern or an answer to prayer that you wish to share with our communities. If you are from the Villages, you may reach us at 1-800-478-5429. Or if you are part of the Nome community, please call us at 907-443-2213 and leave us a message. Have you ever noticed that although we all have differing personalities, each of us seems to have a factory default setting and system when it comes to how we deal with the challenges of life? For example, in general, I try not to upset people. To be sure, I'm very good at upsetting people quite often, but I try to avoid it at all costs. My basic life motto is, if it ain't broke, don't fix it, meaning for me that I want to leave things alone and not mess anything up, which I end up doing anyway. My wife, on the other hand, is all about questioning everything, which encourages critical thinking, curiosity, and a refusal to accept assumptions or authority without proof. But here's the thing. It is always a good thing to develop a healthy sense of curiosity, because sometimes we need to be challenged on how to do better and, more importantly, be better. Not too long ago, I was looking at the Apostle Paul's letter to the Galatians. After his usual greetings, he voices a huge concern about how the gospel of Jesus Christ is being twisted. He says, "I am astonished that you are so quickly deserting the one who called you to live in the grace of Christ and are turning to a different gospel, which is really no gospel at all. Evidently, some people are throwing you into confusion and are trying to pervert the gospel of Christ. But even if we or an angel from heaven should preach a gospel other than the one we preach to you, let them be under God's curse. As we have already said, so now I say again, if anybody is preaching to you a gospel other than what you accepted, let them be under God's curse." Evidently, something went very wrong in the transmission of the gospel after Paul left the Galatian church family. And I can't help but wonder if something like that might be happening in today's Christian church family. Perhaps it's time we reevaluate how we do church, and more importantly, how we approach our theological understandings personally as well as corporately. So let's ask some very candid questions demanding personal introspection and honest responses while attempting to avoid the usual traps of standardized, learned answers. Be very honest with yourself. Question 1. What is your own attitude toward Christ? You and I must not be lazy with regard to our faith in Christ. Our world is craving authenticity. If we simply regurgitate responses that mimic a particular church's position or carefully choose words which are meant to appease, more often out of fear of offending a few people, we do Christ a huge disservice. We are called to be authentic
and genuine in our faith. I am so glad the gospel authors Matthew, Mark, and Luke record Jesus' question to his disciples, "Who do people say I am?" The responses were plentiful. But when Jesus goes to the heart of the question by asking, "Who do you say I am?" the answers don't seem to be as easily forthcoming. We are not told how quickly Peter answered this question, but I suspect there was a long, thoughtful silence before he spoke up. All of us know the right answer, but is that the answer that is really true for you? The core questions each of us must ask, an honest answer is, what is my own attitude toward Christ? Do I choose to believe what I read contained in the Holy Bible, including all of the apostles' teachings focused on Jesus Christ, his words, his behaviors, and his relationship to God, his Father, or not? A second candid question we must honestly answer is, who are you and I trying to please? God or people? Authentic and genuine followers of Jesus are called to be constantly reforming their theology and their practices by checking each against the revelation of God in Christ and his written word. Paul knew that the Galatian heresy of legalism was constructed by a group bent on gaining the approval of others. While it may be true most followers of Christ desire to be consistent Christians, many suspect there is much more social and peer pressure being brought to bear. There seems to be a number of people that have fallen prey to the loud voices seeking to divide believers into us versus them, rather than being unified with each other. In more recent years, for example, it would appear some Christians have embraced the notion that the true body of Christ must refuse to associate with so-called Christians of differing political stripes. This, sadly, is too often motivated by a fear of people and not so much out of a fear of God. So why do you say and do what you say and do when it comes to your walk with God? Are you trying to please Christ most of all? Or are you more concerned with pleasing the important people, the right people, or those within your own family, maybe? A third candid question we must ask is, does your union with Christ transform your connections with fellow believers? What Paul says is that if we distort the gospel in minimizing the centrality of Christ or the Spirit, we slip back into an age when Christ is not the rescuer, and where the Spirit is not the one who brings us a life of freedom and love. Make no mistake, tampering with the gospel is not Christian experimentation with new ideas. The gospel is a sacred trust that remains like Jesus Christ, the same yesterday, today, and tomorrow. Society and culture change. Applications change. Christian lifestyle and even specific doctrinal formulations change.
But the gospel of Jesus Christ does not change. We are given every freedom to explore the implications of the gospel for our world today. But we are never given any freedom to alter the original gospel of the grace of God in Christ. The outcome of perverting the gospel is God's wrath. And this truth we need to keep in front of us as we discern our message and the message of others. In recent times, it seems to be trendy to speak out against the church if she dares to disagree with current societal beliefs. The press seems to thrive on pointing out where they believe the church, and especially those who serve as leaders, have failed and made people feel unsafe. Certainly, where there are abuses within the church, it must unambiguously be called out. The church is called the bride of Christ and needs to be seen without stain or wrinkle. Sadly, the church has failed more times than anyone wishes to admit, and that's why transparency must be the clarion call for the church. Every religious group has the right to worship the God of their choice as they see best. But here is a very clear line true followers of Christ must observe. While we may defend the rights of others to worship in the manner they choose, we do not at the same time minimize the truth of the gospel by suggesting that these other faiths are also the truth. Distortions of the gospel, whether they are protected by constitutional rights or not, are contrary to God's will and subject to God's displeasure. Within the Christian faith, the honest truth is, distortions of the gospel, no matter how slight at first, can eventually degenerate into an obnoxious perversion of the gospel. People today are looking for authenticity when it comes to eternal beliefs. Each and every believer must answer truthfully and honestly the following candid questions. What is my own attitude about Christ? Who am I really trying to please? God or someone else? Does my union with Christ transform my connections with my fellow believers? In the final analysis, we must be willing to confront ourselves as well as others when errors in the gospel are presented. But we need to confront them in such a way that it is consistent with the gospel itself. Clearly and compassionately, the Christian advocates the gospel of Christ, and in so doing, in that manner, the gospel of Christ is seen. Thanks be to God. Let us pray. Almighty God, we thank you for the opportunity that we have to serve you. The privilege we have to share with others the hope that we have in and through Jesus Christ. Lord, we pray that you will help us to be true to your word, at the same time presenting it in a very loving and kind and compassionate way. Oh, Father, be honored with us. Help us to honor you as we seek to be the
transmitters of your good news. Thank you, Holy Father. And now, Holy Father, we come before you on behalf of the concerns of our community. We know that you love us. We know that you want to do amazing things in and through our experiences here in Western Alaska and beyond. So today, we humbly come before you, crying out for peace across this globe. We pray, Father, that you will indeed bring peace to Ukraine, Israel, Africa, Iran, and the Middle East, and all of the various other countries that are indeed in war and in turmoil. Thank you, Lord, for using your people to help bring that peace about. May we not just rely on political maneuvers, but we humbly pray that you will do a great and mighty work and use us as followers of Christ to do our part. Holy Father, we don't understand why things happen the way they do. And our heart breaks as we hear news of strife, not just outside of the U.S., but strife in our communities and especially in our own homes. We come on behalf of that caller who came and requested prayer for the person who is responsible for the murder of Kelly, that person will be brought to justice. We also pray for their soul. Lord, we have no idea how this came about, nor do we know what the intentions are. But we know that you want to transform lives. So, Lord, we pray that you will do justice, but that you will also have mercy. Thank you, Father, for your mercy on the family of this person whose life was taken. And we pray, Father, that you will bless them and help them as they walk through this time of sorrow, this time of pain, this time perhaps of anger. Lord, do for them what is necessary. Thank you for your mercy. Thank you for your grace. Thank you, Lord, for watching over this family. We rejoice with the caller who has experienced a new addition in their family, their first great-grandchild. Lord, we pray that you will bless not only the family, but bless this little one as this child begins to grow. And may they come to know your Son, Jesus Christ, as their Savior as they grow up. Protect them from evil. Watch over the parents, watch over the grandparents, and watch over this great grandparent. Thank you, Lord, for all that you are doing. We also pray that as this family continues to grieve, that they will somehow come to an understanding of life and death after the death of their husband this summer. It is painful. Lord, we pray that you will give great comfort and healing and wisdom to know how to go forward. Thank you for your great mercy.
come on behalf of a caller who requesting prayer for guidance, deliverance from her panic attacks. We pray that you will watch over her health and her sobriety. Pray that God will show her the path to real healing. And Lord, not only for her, but we pray for her daughters as well. Thank you for the mercy that you provide in our families. Oh, Father, there are so many needs that each and every family in our community has, in our villages. We may not know them all, but you know them. And so, Lord, we pray that you will do your great work in each family. As we bow before you today, we pray that your grace will be upon each and every local church here in the community of Nome and all of the villages surrounding Nome and all of the other places. We thank you, Lord, for your church. We pray that you will bless her, that she will indeed be the place of solace and a place of refuge for many, and that she will be a strength to those who are in need of strength. We come on behalf of the pastors of these local parishes, and we pray, Father, that you will grant them wisdom and guidance as they seek to lead your people in the faith. We pray, Father, for each and every lay leader who seeks to give instruction and guidance in the body of Christ. Give them a love and a wisdom that goes way beyond what could even be imagined. May our churches be healthy and strengthened because of pastor and lay leaders who are seeking the best for their faith community. We also come on behalf of those who don't yet know your Son as their Savior and Redeemer. We pray that you will give them ample opportunities to hear the good news and to respond to the good news. Thank you, Lord, for those who are new believers.

Your love will surround all of those who are in sorrow today and through these difficult days of loss. May you be honored. Encourage them today. Lord, we come on behalf of our brothers and sisters who serve you on the Russian Far East. They too are our brothers and sisters. They too need you to guide them in what is best for their communities to know you. And we also thank you for the various recovery groups in our community. We thank you for groups like AA and other 12-step types of groups and Al-Anon programs. We pray that your grace and blessing will be witnessed through them. For those that are having alcohol dependency difficulties, people that are recovering from alcohol addiction, Lord, we pray your mercy upon them. Thank you for all that you are doing. And now, Lord, we shall be careful to give you praise and glory for all you are as well as what you do. May you be glorified today in the lives of your children. Bless them. In the mighty name of Jesus, we pray. Amen. Well, it has been so good to be a part of Care Force today. We pray that you will enjoy this day, that you will be Christ's disciples in a wonderful way today. Thank you for the privilege of sharing with you. God's blessing be yours.

0: In Congress, Mary Peltola gave her vote to the lower 48 liberals. It's why we fired her 2 years ago. Mary Peltola is a dishonest lobbyist who sold Alaskans out. Now, she's trying to cover up her corruption with lies and attack ads. Dan Sullivan served as a Marine for 30 years with honor and integrity. Here's Senator Sullivan on Alaska's Choice.
1: I'm fighting every day for a stronger Alaska. Mary Peltola's focus? Desperate lies about me and my family. I've spent my career defending survivors of domestic violence, and I voted to force Trump's DOJ to release the Epstein files, while Mary Peltola took huge checks from Epstein's associates. I'm fighting to stop members of Congress from cashing in as DC lobbyists, which is exactly what Mary Peltola did after Alaskans fired her.
2: I'm Dan Sullivan, candidate for U.S. Senate, and I approve this message. 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
5: Here's Western Alaska's weather outlook from KICY AM 850. For Eastern Norton Sound and the Nulato Hills, including Stebbins and Koyuk. Mostly cloudy today, a slight chance of rain and snow in the morning, highs in the lower 40s, northeast winds to 10 miles per hour. And tonight, mostly cloudy, lows in the upper 20s, northeast winds to 15 miles per hour, with gusts to around 30 miles per hour. For St. Lawrence Island, including Gamble and Savunga, snow and rain today, areas of blowing snow in the afternoon, less than an inch of snow accumulation, snow level at 100 feet, highs in the upper 30s, north winds to 30 miles per hour. And tonight, cloudy with a chance of snow, areas of blowing snow, lows in the upper 20s, north winds 30 miles per hour. For the Bering Strait coast, including Tin City and Diomede, cloudy today, a chance of rain and snow, highs in the mid-30s, north winds to 25 miles per hour. And tonight, mostly cloudy, areas of blowing snow, lows in the upper 20s, north winds around 25 miles per hour. For the Yukon Delta coast, including Scammon Bay and Hooper Bay, mostly cloudy today, a slight chance of rain and snow, highs around 40, east winds 10 miles per hour. And tonight, mostly cloudy, lows in the lower 30s, north winds to 20 miles per hour, gusts up to 35 miles per hour after midnight. For the lower Yukon River, including Pitcairn's Point and Marshall, mostly cloudy today, highs in the lower 40s, northeast winds to 15 miles per hour. And tonight, mostly cloudy with a chance of rain, a slight chance of snow in the evening, lows in the upper 20s, northeast winds to 15 miles per hour, with gusts to around 30 miles per hour. For the Kuskokwim Delta, including Napaskak and Hooper Bay, partly sunny today, highs in the lower 40s, northeast winds to 20 miles per hour. And tonight, a chance of rain or snow showers, little or snow accumulation, lows in the lower 30s, north winds to 25 miles per hour. And for the southern Seward Peninsula coast, including Nome and Banner Creek, mostly cloudy today, a chance of rain and snow, highs in the lower 40s, northeast winds to 10 miles per hour. And tonight, mostly cloudy in the evening, then becoming partly cloudy, lows in the upper 20s, northeast winds to 15 miles per hour. I'm Nathaniel, and that's the weather outlook from KICY AM 850.

0: In Congress, Mary Peltola gave her vote to the lower 48 liberals. It's why we fired her 2 years ago. Mary Peltola is a dishonest lobbyist who sold Alaskans out. Now, she's trying to cover up her corruption with lies and attack ads. Dan Sullivan served as a Marine for 30 years with honor and integrity. Here's Senator Sullivan on Alaska's Choice.
1: I'm fighting every day for a stronger Alaska. Mary Peltola's focus? Desperate lies about me and my family. I've spent my career defending survivors of domestic violence, and I voted to force Trump's DOJ to release the Epstein files, while Mary Peltola took huge checks from Epstein's associates. I'm fighting to stop members of Congress from cashing in as DC lobbyists, which is exactly what Mary Peltola did after Alaskans fired her.
2: I'm Dan Sullivan, candidate for U.S. Senate, and I approve this message. 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
6: The military has roll call, you know, reading out the names to see if everybody's there. Family get together? Well, you know who you've got. You've got mom, dad, grandma, granddad, and grandchildren, but you don't usually have roll calls. No. I mean, now there was a point where we had one three-year-old grandson who took roll in his own little way. Yeah, while we were all busy in the usual chatter and bustle of everyone catching up, our grandson was obviously evaluating who's there and who isn't. You could tell. Before very long, he would pipe up, "Where's Grandma? Where's Daddy?" or whoever happens to be MIA at the moment. And he wanted answers about where they were and why they weren't there. He wanted every person in the family to be there. Well, I'm Ron Hutchcraft, and I want to have a word with you today about making sure the family's there. If you belong to Jesus Christ and you know your sins are forgiven, when all of God's family gets together in heaven, you know you'll be there. But what about your family on earth? Will they be there? And are you doing what you need to do to help them be there? It's easier to tell almost anyone else about Jesus, isn't it? I mean, than it is to tell someone from your family. You can go to Mexico on a mission trip and tell people there about what Jesus did for them. You can say a word to someone at work or a restaurant or your neighborhood. You can be really involved in Christian activities that are aimed at helping people be in heaven with us. And seldom, if ever, explain to your own family members what Christ has done for you and what Christ did on the cross for them. Probably because it's just plain hard. The priority of Jesus for us as his ambassadors shows up in a story recorded in Mark 5, beginning at verse 18. It's our word for today from the Word of God. The Bible says, as Jesus was getting into the boat, the man who had been demon-possessed begged to go with him. Okay, Jesus had just set this man free from years of spiritual bondage. Jesus did not let him, but said, "Go home to your family and tell them how much the Lord has done for you." So the man went away and began to tell in all the Decapolis, which was his home area, how much Jesus had done for him. And all the people were amazed. Now, it would have been easier for this man to go with Jesus and run around serving him everywhere but home. And that's just like some of us. And we should be spreading the good news about Jesus, of course, to people that God brings into our life. And we should be a part of his mission to reach every lost person. But it should start at home. Maybe Jesus is saying to you today, go home to your family and tell them how much the Lord has done for you. How do you do that? Well, first, you pray by name every day for the lost members of your family. Second, you evaluate what about you might be making them think less of Jesus. Maybe your temper or selfishness or your mouth. Whatever it is, take some time to let Jesus change that thing. Your family needs to see a difference in you that will mean something to them. Thirdly, let them know how much they mean to you. Sometimes a letter might be the best way to do that. A letter with four main parts. I love you. Thank you. I'm sorry for. And I wish we could. And in that last part, you talk about how you hope your relationship could be from now on and let them know how much you want to be in heaven with them forever. Sometimes our family members think we're condemning them, but But you may need to say, listen, if being good could get anybody to heaven, you'd probably be on that list. But I found out that our only hope isn't how good we are. It's what Jesus did and what we do with what he did for us. Don't nag them. Don't argue religion with them, please. It's not about religion. It's all about Jesus. It's all about his cross. So stick to that. Pray for an open door to their heart and then for God's courage and words to go in when he opens that door. God rescued you so the people you love could have Jesus within their reach, living in someone they know. So please do all God wants you to do to help everyone you love be in heaven with you forever.
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1: Here's the fast forecast from KICY AM 850 for Eastern Norton Sound and the Nolato Hills. Mostly cloudy, a slight chance of rain and snow in the morning, highs in the lower 40s, northeast winds to 10 miles per hour. For St. Lawrence Island, snow and rain, areas of blowing snow in the afternoon, less than an inch of snow accumulation, snow level at 100 feet, highs in the upper 30s, north winds to 30 miles per hour. For the Bering Strait coast, cloudy, a chance of rain and snow, highs in the mid-30s, north winds to 25 miles per hour. For the Yukon Delta coast, mostly cloudy, a chance of rain and snow, highs around 40, east winds to 10 miles per hour. For the lower Yukon River, mostly cloudy, highs in the lower 40s, northeast winds 15 miles per hour. For the Kuskokwim Delta, partly sunny, highs in the lower 40s, northeast winds to 20 miles per hour. And for the southern Seward Peninsula coast, mostly cloudy, a chance of rain and snow, highs in the lower 40s, northeast winds 10 miles per hour. We'll have the extended forecast in about a half an hour here on KICY AM 850.

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This is KICY AM 850. That was Toby Mac with Move. Well, we have some notes for you here from the KICY clipboard. The Nome Rec Center hosts Kinder Gym for kids 6 years old and younger every Monday, Wednesday, and Friday from 10 a.m. to noon. 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Kinder Gym is free on Fridays. And more information, you can call the Nome Rec Center at 907-443-6645. Back to the music. Peter Burton now with So Long.

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1: Mary Peltola asked Alaskans to send her to Congress so she could work for us. But 2 years in Washington, and Mary Peltola didn't get one bill signed into law. Not one. And after we fired her, Mary Peltola sure cashed in. Peltola went to work for a D.C. lobbying firm, raking in over $300,000 in just 1 year. And Mary Peltola was even paid $80,000 by a Washington, D.C.-based dark money group. 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Mary Peltola isn't looking out for us. Mary Peltola looks out for herself. And that's why we don't want Mary Peltola in the U.S. Senate. 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

0: Eric Nider with Praise You All the Same. It's all right here on the Christian Radio, KICY AM 850, now at 50,000 watts, 24 hours a day. There was a day when that wasn't the case, but now it's 24 hours, 50,000 watts, and we're grateful to be out there with you on the air. I have a Today in History moment for you. It was on this day, October 14th, 2021, that the art world watched a remarkable piece of history unfold in London. A painting by the mysterious British street artist Banksy, originally known as Girl with Balloon, that was the artwork, Girl with Balloon, that sold at Sotheby's Auction House for more than $25.3 million. Now, what made this artwork so unusual was its history. 3 years earlier, on October the 5th in 2018, the painting had sold for just over £1 million. Seconds after the auctioneer brought down the hammer, a hidden shredder inside the picture frame activated, pulling the lower portion of the canvas through its blades. The audience watched in astonishment as the artwork partially destroyed itself. I remember hearing about this back then. Banksy later gave the transformed piece a new title called The Love is in the Bin. The shredding stopped halfway through the canvas, leaving the image of a young girl's reaching toward a red heart-shaped balloon partially intact. So rather than destroying the painting's value, the stunt made it even more famous. When it returned to Sotheby's in 2021, a 10-minute bidding battle pushed the price to a record for Banksy at that time. And, you know, it kind of really highlights it. This raised a fascinating question. What makes art valuable? Is it the image itself? Is it the artist's reputation? Or is it the story behind it? Well, in Banksy's case, an artwork that appeared to destroy itself became one of the most talked about pieces in modern art history. And it was on this day, October 14, 2021, that it made its latest notation.
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2: 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It's part of being human. But are you dwelling on past mistakes, or are you allowing God to heal, to help you learn from them, and to continue the race ahead? We all have painful memories, but take this message from Paul and learn to look forward to what God has in store for you today.
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3: In Congress, Mary Peltola gave her vote to the lower 48.

0: Liberals. It's why we fired her 2 years ago. Mary Peltola is a dishonest lobbyist who sold Alaskans out. Now she's trying to cover up her corruption with lies and attack ads. Dan Sullivan served as a Marine for 30 years with honor and integrity. Here's Senator Sullivan on Alaska's Choice.
1: I'm fighting every day for a stronger Alaska. Mary Peltola's focus? Desperate lies about me and my family. I've spent my career defending survivors of domestic violence, and I voted to force Trump's DOJ to release the Epstein files, while Mary Peltola took huge checks from Epstein's associates. I'm fighting to stop members of Congress from cashing in as DC lobbyists, which is exactly what Mary Peltola did after Alaskans fired her.
2: I'm Dan Sullivan, candidate for U.S. Senate, and I approve this message. 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
9: Here's Western Alaska's weather outlook from KICY AM 850. For Eastern Norton Sound and the Nulato Hills, including Stebbins and Koyuk. Mostly cloudy today, a slight chance of rain and snow in the morning, highs in the lower 40s, northeast winds to 10 miles per hour. And tonight, mostly cloudy, lows in the upper 20s, northeast winds to 15 miles per hour, with gusts to around 30 miles per hour. For St. Lawrence Island, including Gamble and Savunga, snow and rain today, areas of blowing snow in the afternoon, less than an inch of snow accumulation, snow level at 100 feet, highs in the upper 30s, north winds to 30 miles per hour. And tonight, cloudy with a chance of snow, areas of blowing snow, lows in the upper 20s, north winds 30 miles per hour. For the Bering Strait coast, including Tin City and Diomede, cloudy today, a chance of rain and snow, highs in the mid-30s, north winds to 25 miles per hour. And tonight, mostly cloudy, areas of blowing snow, lows in the upper 20s, north winds around 25 miles per hour. For the Yukon Delta coast, including Scammon Bay and Hooper Bay, mostly cloudy today, a slight chance of rain and snow, highs around 40, east winds 10 miles per hour. And tonight, mostly cloudy, lows in the lower 30s, north winds to 20 miles per hour, gusts up to 35 miles per hour after midnight. For the lower Yukon River, including Pitcairn's Point and Marshall, mostly cloudy today, highs in the lower 40s, northeast winds to 15 miles per hour. And tonight, mostly cloudy with a chance of rain, a slight chance of snow in the evening, lows in the upper 20s, northeast winds to 15 miles per hour, with gusts to around 30 miles per hour. For the Kuskokwim Delta, including Napaskak and Hooper Bay, partly sunny today, highs in the lower 40s, northeast winds to 20 miles per hour. And tonight, a chance of rain or snow showers, little or no snow accumulation, lows in the lower 30s, north winds to 25 miles per hour. And for the southern Seward Peninsula coast, including Nome and Banner Creek, mostly cloudy today, a chance of rain and snow, highs in the lower 40s, northeast winds to 10 miles per hour. And tonight, mostly cloudy in the evening, then becoming partly cloudy, lows in the upper 20s, northeast winds to 15 miles per hour. I'm Nathaniel, and that's the weather outlook from KICY AM 850.

0: In Congress, Mary Peltola gave her vote to the lower 48 liberals. It's why we fired her 2 years ago. Mary Peltola is a dishonest lobbyist who sold Alaskans out. Now, she's trying to cover up her corruption with lies and attack ads. Dan Sullivan served as a Marine for 30 years with honor and integrity. Here's Senator Sullivan on Alaska's Choice.
1: I'm fighting every day for a stronger Alaska. Mary Peltola's focus? Desperate lies about me and my family. I've spent my career defending survivors of domestic violence, and I voted to force Trump's DOJ to release the Epstein files, while Mary Peltola took huge checks from Epstein's associates. I'm fighting to stop members of Congress from cashing in as DC lobbyists, which is exactly what Mary Peltola did after Alaskans fired her. I'm Dan Sullivan, candidate for U.S. Senate, and I approve this message. Join us. 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
0: Go to putalaskafirst.org. 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
2: God's word for us today, therefore go and make disciples of all nations, baptizing them in the name of the Father and of the Son and of the Holy Spirit, Matthew 28:19. If you just had a few last words to say before dying to your closest family or friend, what would they be? Jesus carefully chose his last words to his disciples and us. Here it is, go and make. These words are in the Greek command form, not in suggestion form. Keith Green, a deceased songwriter and author, wrote these words that I've never forgotten. Jesus commands us to go, and it should be the exception if we stay. For the followers of Jesus, this isn't optional. We are to be engaged in doing our part to see others connect with Jesus for eternal life through a personal relationship with him. Looks differently for all of us and how we might approach this command, but it means that we are going to follow the great commandment of Jesus to go and to make. This is Dr. Keith Hamilton, Alaska Christian College's president, reminding you that because he lives, you can face tomorrow.

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1: Here's the fast forecast from KICY AM 850 for Eastern Norton Sound and the Nulato Hills. Mostly cloudy, a slight chance of rain and snow in the morning, highs in the lower 40s, northeast winds to 10 miles per hour. For St. Lawrence Island, snow and rain, areas of blowing snow in the afternoon, less than an inch of snow accumulation, snow level at 100 feet, highs in the upper 30s, north winds to 30 miles per hour. For the Bering Strait coast, cloudy, a chance of rain and snow, highs in the mid-30s, north winds to 25 miles per hour. For the Yukon Delta coast, mostly cloudy, a chance of rain and snow, highs around 40, east winds to 10 miles per hour. For the lower Yukon River, mostly cloudy, highs in the lower 40s, northeast winds 15 miles per hour. For the Kuskokwim Delta, partly sunny, highs in the lower 40s, northeast winds to 20 miles per hour. And for the southern Seward Peninsula coast, mostly cloudy, a chance of rain and snow, highs in the lower 40s, northeast winds 10 miles per hour. We'll have the extended forecast in about a half an hour here on KICY AM 850.

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This is KICY AM 850. That was Terry Ann with You Remain. Before that, the Tally Trio with The Healer. And a quick note for you from the KICY clipboard. Good News Club, an after-school Bible club, meets every Friday in the elementary school music room. And it's from right after school until 4 o'clock. Children must have a signed parental permission slip to attend. For more information, you can call or text Carly at 907-304-1248. Sounds like the kids are having a great time in that club. And, yeah, lots of fun. Back to music. It's the Burge Family with Thank God for My Christian Home.

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1: Some are born great, some have greatness thrust upon them, and some could be dumped in a country where they have never set foot, and they would still achieve greatness. These are the ones who are truly great. Such was the individual born long ago of Jewish parents in the university town of Tarsus, located in the Zagros Mountains of Turkey. During the first part of his life, he was just called Saul from Tarsus. But following a dramatic encounter with the risen Christ, he became known to the world as Paul the Apostle. No other individual so shaped and molded the future of Christianity as did this scholarly and dedicated individual. As an author, he contributed 13 books to the New Testament, writing more books than any other person, and second only to Dr. Luke in volume. As the theologian of the early church, he settled doctrinal issues, set in order rules for church government, and became the missionary who spread the good news throughout the known world from Jerusalem to Rome, and perhaps as far west as Spain. Following his conversion, which you can read about in the 9th chapter of the book of Acts, Saul, as he was then known, went on to Damascus, where he recovered his sight following the blindness which had occurred as he traveled to Damascus. His conversion was immediate and complete. Whereas he had been the greatest enemy of Christianity, he became its greatest proponent and evangelist, traversing seas and continents in the relentless pursuit of converts. When Paul appeared before a hostile mob in Jerusalem, he tried to explain what had happened to him personally. Here's what he said. "I am a Jew, born in Tarsus of Cilicia, but brought up in this city," meaning Jerusalem. Under Gamaliel, he was one of the chief theologians of Jewish law. He said, "I was thoroughly trained in the law of our fathers and was just as zealous for God as any of you are today. I persecuted the followers of this way to their death, arresting both men and women," he said, "and throwing them into prison, as also the high priest and all the council can testify. I even obtained letters from them to their brothers in Damascus and went there to bring these people as prisoners to Jerusalem to be punished." And that was when Paul had his encounter with Jesus Christ. Following his conversion, Paul met with much skepticism from the Christian community, something which was to have been expected. After 3 years in exile in Arabia, he came back to Damascus, then to Jerusalem to meet with Peter and James, the Lord's brother, who had become a leader in the church. He then went back to his hometown Tarsus and made tents until, about 7 to 10 years later, Barnabas sought him out and said, "Brother Saul, the Lord has need of you." Paul and his traveling companions made 3 extensive missionary journeys. In the process, they planted the flag of Christianity in many towns and cities. He discovered how it is to be on the receiving end of a jail sentence, was often abused and imprisoned for his faith. Writing to the Corinthians, he opened his heart, saying, "We are hard-pressed on every side, but not crushed, perplexed but not in despair, persecuted but not abandoned, struck down but not destroyed." He also told how he had received the traditional 39 lashes from his enemies on 5 occasions. 3 times he was beaten with rods, once he was stoned, and so forth. Tradition says that Paul sustained 2 long periods of imprisonment, one for almost 2 years under house arrest, and then a final imprisonment of about 67 A.D. when he was martyred. Paul's goal: "For me to live as Christ and to die as gain." What a man.
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2: In Congress, Mary Peltola gave her vote to the lower 48 liberals. It's why we fired her 2 years ago. Mary Peltola is a dishonest lobbyist who sold Alaskans out. Now, she's trying to cover up her corruption with lies and attack ads. Dan Sullivan served as a Marine for 30 years with honor and integrity. Here's Senator Sullivan on Alaska's Choice.
3: I'm fighting every day for a stronger Alaska. Mary Peltola's focus? Desperate lies about me and my family. I've spent my career defending survivors of domestic violence, and I voted to force Trump's DOJ to release the Epstein files, while Mary Peltola took huge checks from Epstein's associates. I'm fighting to stop members of Congress from cashing in as DC lobbyists, which is exactly what Mary Peltola did after Alaskans fired her.
4: I'm Dan Sullivan, candidate for U.S. Senate, and I approve this message. 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

0: to us.
1: So good to us. Amen. Serving all of Western Alaska and the Russian Far East, this is KICY AM 850. Kanan Baka, I guess it is, there with the song, Oh My Soul. Before that, Larry and Janet Ross with Hold to God's Unchanging Hand, and the Neelands with He Rolled Back Stones. Well, today is the 14th of October, and it's time for the verse of the day, and that's right now. It's Romans chapter 12, verse 2. And he's talking to the Roman church, Paul, talking

0: in the Roman Church about the things that press us into its mold, things that force us into thinking and believing and acting and doing into a mold that is not of heaven, but of this world. And so he says this, Romans 12:2, do not conform to the pattern of this world. Don't be pressed into this world's mold, but be transformed by the renewing of your mind. Then you will be able to test and approve what God's will is, his good, pleasing, and perfect will. Man, that's so important for us to know, that as we are transformed by the word of God in our hearts, in the renewing of our minds through his word, we can then know the will of God, his good, pleasing, and perfect will, and it's a blessing to all of those who have put their faith and trust in him. All things work together for good to those who love the Lord, even when things seem absolutely impossibly horrible, yet God can turn all things for his good, and that's what faith stands in the gap for. We trust God even when things don't look good now, that someday, somehow, he's going to work it all out. That verse of the day is Romans chapter 12, verse 2, from the New International Version of the Bible.
1: Who handles the finances in your household? You or your spouse?
2: I do, with my husband's supervision.
3: My wife does, because she's a lot better in organization than I am.
2: Oh, absolutely, my spouse.
1: So which of you should be taking care of the finances in your home?
4: My wife. She's better at it than I am. And she has a degree in accounting. 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I'm just not good with money.
1: Actually, the answer is both of you. 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
5: We do together because it works better that way.
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6: In Congress, Mary Peltola gave her vote to the lower 48 liberals. It's why we fired her 2 years ago. Mary Peltola is a dishonest lobbyist who sold Alaskans out. Now, she's trying to cover up her corruption with lies and attack ads. Dan Sullivan served as a Marine for 30 years with honor and integrity. Here's Senator Sullivan on Alaska's Choice.
7: I'm fighting every day for a stronger Alaska. Mary Peltola's focus? 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I'm fighting to stop members of Congress from cashing in as DC lobbyists, which is exactly what Mary Peltola did after Alaskans fired her.
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9: I'm a mom to three kids. 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
9: Now we're at risk of losing Zach's care, and I'm paying thousands more every year for our health care coverage. 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
0: Here's Western Alaska's weather outlook from KICY AM 850. For Eastern Norton Sound and the Nulato Hills, including Stebbins and Koyuk. Mostly cloudy today, a slight chance of rain and snow in the morning, highs in the lower 40s, northeast winds to 10 miles per hour. And tonight, mostly cloudy, lows in the upper 20s, northeast winds to 15 miles per hour, with gusts to around 30 miles per hour. For St. Lawrence Island, including Gamble and Savunga, snow and rain today, areas of blowing snow in the afternoon, less than an inch of snow accumulation, snow level at 100 feet, highs in the upper 30s, north winds to 30 miles per hour. And tonight, cloudy with a chance of snow, areas of blowing snow, lows in the upper 20s, north winds 30 miles per hour. For the Bering Strait coast, including Tin City and Diomede, cloudy today, a chance of rain and snow, highs in the mid-30s, north winds to 25 miles per hour. And tonight, mostly cloudy, areas of blowing snow, lows in the upper 20s, north winds around 25 miles per hour. For the Yukon Delta coast, including Scammon Bay and Hooper Bay, mostly cloudy today, a slight chance of rain and snow, highs around 40, east winds 10 miles per hour. And tonight, mostly cloudy, lows in the lower 30s, north winds to 20 miles per hour, gusts up to 35 miles per hour after midnight. For the lower Yukon River, including Pitcairn's Point and Marshall, mostly cloudy today, highs in the lower 40s, northeast winds to 15 miles per hour. And tonight, mostly cloudy with a chance of rain, a slight chance of snow in the evening, lows in the upper 20s, northeast winds to 15 miles per hour, with gusts to around 30 miles per hour. For the Kuskokwim Delta, including Napaskak and Hooper Bay, partly sunny today, highs in the lower 40s, northeast winds to 20 miles per hour. And tonight, a chance of rain or snow showers, little or snow accumulation, lows in the lower 30s, north winds to 25 miles per hour. And for the southern Seward Peninsula coast, including Nome and Banner Creek, mostly cloudy today, a chance of rain and snow, highs in the lower 40s, northeast winds to 10 miles per hour. And tonight, mostly cloudy in the evening, then becoming partly cloudy, lows in the upper 20s, northeast winds to 15 miles per hour. I'm Nathaniel, and that's the weather outlook from KICY AM 850.

0: Congress, Mary Peltola gave her vote to the lower 48 liberals. It's why we fired her 2 years ago. Mary Peltola is a dishonest lobbyist who sold Alaskans out. Now, she's trying to cover up her corruption with lies and attack ads. Dan Sullivan served as a Marine for 30 years with honor and integrity. Here's Senator Sullivan on Alaska's Choice.
1: I'm fighting every day for a stronger Alaska. Mary Peltola's focus? Desperate lies about me and my family. I've spent my career defending survivors of domestic violence, and I voted to force Trump's DOJ to release the Epstein files, while Mary Peltola took huge checks from Epstein's associates. I'm fighting to stop members of Congress from cashing in as DC lobbyists, which is exactly what Mary Peltola did after Alaskans fired her.
2: I'm Dan Sullivan, candidate for U.S. Senate, and I approve this message. 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
1: It's a battle of the seas from the Christian News Radio Network. I'm Jim Miller. Two Singapore-registered container ships struck by projectiles crossing the Strait of Hormuz. That's according to maritime authorities. One vessel caught fire, later sank. The other sustained hull damage. Reuters reports Iran shifting tactics to increase pressure on global shipping ahead of the U.S. vote, raising concerns about oil transport routes and insurance costs. A man died after falling from a roller coaster at Six Flags over Georgia, prompting renewed scrutiny of extreme thrill ride safety. Witnesses described a catastrophic fall. Investigators reviewing ride operations and restraint systems. CBS News reports the victim was a 42-year-old IT manager, and the park is cooperating with authorities as that probe continues. Pope Leo is out of the operating room and recovering. That story after the break.
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1: The Vatican says Pope Leo recovering is expected after surgery to remove part of his lung following a cancer diagnosis. Global Catholic communities and world leaders offering prayers, while analysts say the diagnosis introduces uncertainty about the long-term stability of his papacy. Seven immigrants suing ICE, accusing the agency of refusing to return their legal documents and personal belongings months after being released from detention. News Nation's Xavier Walton.
4: They're saying that ICE is refusing to return personal property. You're talking about Social Security cards, work authorization documents, phones, car keys, and even a wedding ring in one case. More than 5 months after their release, at least one person suing ICE, a Russian asylum seeker, says he's been unable to find meaningful employment without his work papers. With that said, attorneys argue this isn't just a paperwork problem. They say ICE violating the Fourth Amendment by keeping their property without a legal basis. The federal lawsuit seeking class action status as well, which would allow other people who say they face similar treatment.
1: The Constitution prohibits ICE from retaining property once its justification for holding it expires. Wall Street waiting for the release of the Consumer Price Index today to get the numbers on how inflation shaped up in September. While there has been a steady uptick in inflation, there is hope that there could be some good news in the report. Here's News Nation's Alicia Nieves.
5: 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They're up anywhere from 40 to 70%, depending on if it's unleaded or if it's diesel. They either saw prices go down or hold pretty steady.
1: Shop around for the best price on gas today. 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
6: With the Wall Street Business Report, I'm Rich Thomason. Inflation came in hotter than expected last month. The consumer price index rose 3.7% from a year ago, up 0.6% month over month. High gasoline prices played a major role in fueling the increase. Grocery store giant Kroger plans to lay off 3,000 corporate employees over the next 3 years. Kroger says it must adapt and take advantage of technology. Last month, Kroger laid out its AI plans, saying it will aim to improve the customer experience, make work easier for associates, and produce better business outcomes. The company employs about 409,000 workers. It has more than 2,700 stores nationwide. A reminder from Uncle Sam. The federal tax filing extension deadline hits tomorrow, Thursday, October 15th. For the Wall Street Business Report, I'm Rich Thomason.
7: With Alaska News, I'm Nathaniel Hobbs. Alaska was back in the national political spotlight Tuesday as President Donald Trump visited the Matsu Valley, where the supporters gathered to hear him speak. The visit brought together Alaskans who support the president and see his policies as important to the state's future. For some in attendance, the opportunity to see a sitting president in person made the event especially meaningful. Alaska's energy resources were an important part of the political discussion, including the long-running effort to develop North Slope natural gas and build a pipeline connecting those resources with markets. The president's visit also highlighted Alaska's role in the upcoming midterm elections, with Republican Senator Dan Sullivan among the political figures Trump came to support. Not everyone welcomed the visit. Demonstrators also gathered to express concerns about the administration's policies and their efforts on everyday Americans. The different reactions reflect the range of political views in Alaska, but the visit placed the state and its priorities in the national conversation, from energy development and the cost of the living to the future of Alaska's economy. And federal regulators are preparing the next step toward limiting Western Alaska chum salmon caught accidentally by the Bering Sea pollock fleet. The North Pacific Fishery Management Council recommended a limit of 45,000 Western Alaska chum salmon in February. The National Marine Fisheries Service expects to release proposed regulations and a final environmental impact statement before the end of this year. The proposed restrictions would apply during the summer migration period from June 10th through August 31st in a designated area north of Unimak Pass. If a fishing sector reaches its assigned limit, part of the fishing quarter would close for the rest of the season. The change matters to Western Alaska, where salmon are important to food security, subsistence traditions, and community life. Yukon River communities in particular have endured years of poor returns and fishing restrictions. The proposal does not mean the new limit is already in effect. Implementation is expected in 2028, leaving more than a year before the planned start. Federal regulators still need to complete the rulemaking process. For Norton Sound and other Western Alaska communities, the question is whether the final rules will provide meaningful protection for salmon while accounting for the different factors affecting returns. And that's Alaska News.
8: Here's Western Alaska's weather outlook from KICY AM 850. For eastern Norton Sound and the New Lato Hills, including St. Michael and Koyuk, today mostly cloudy with highs in the lower 40s and northeast winds to 10 miles per hour. Tonight mostly cloudy, lows in the upper 20s with northeast winds to 15 miles per hour with gusts around 30 miles per hour. For St. Lawrence Island, including Gamble and Savunga, today, snow likely with a chance of rain, with areas of blowing snow, less than an inch of snow accumulation, highs in the upper 30s with northeast winds to 30 miles per hour. Tonight, snow likely with areas of blowing snow, less than an inch of snow accumulation, lows in the upper 20s with north winds to 30 miles per hour. For the Bering Strait coast, including Wales and Diomede, today cloudy, highs in the mid-30s with north winds around 25 miles per hour. Tonight, cloudy, areas of blowing snow after midnight, lows in the upper 20s with north winds to 25 miles per hour. For the Yukon Delta coast, including Amunuk and Hooper Bay, today mostly cloudy with highs in the lower 40s and northeast winds to 10 miles per hour. Tonight, cloudy, a chance of rain and snow after midnight, lows in the mid-30s with north winds to 20 miles per hour with gusts up to 35 miles per hour after midnight. For the lower Yukon River, including St. Mary's and Pilot Station, today mostly cloudy, highs in the lower 40s with northeast winds to 15 miles per hour. Tonight, cloudy, a chance of rain and a slight chance of snow in the evening, then rain likely and a chance of snow after midnight. No accumulation. Lows in the lower 30s with northeast winds to 20 miles per hour. For the Kuskokwim Delta, including Nightmute and Chivac, today, partly cloudy, highs in the lower 40s with northeast winds to 20 miles per hour. Tonight, a chance of rain showers in the evening, then rain and snow likely after midnight. Little to no snow accumulation. Lows in the lower 30s with northeast winds to 25 miles per hour with gusts up to 40 miles per hour. And for the southern Seward Peninsula coast, including Nome and Dexter, today mostly cloudy, a slight chance of rain and snow this afternoon, highs in the lower 40s with northeast winds to 10 miles per hour. Tonight, partly cloudy in the evening, then becoming mostly cloudy, lows in the upper 20s with north winds to 15 miles per hour. I'm Jonathan, and that's your weather forecast from KICY AM 850.
7: The marine forecast for Western Alaska coastal waters out to 15 nautical miles posted at 3:46 a.m. Wednesday, October 14th, outlook to Thursday. Zone 2802, Doll Point to Quick Pack, small craft advisory in effect through late tonight. Today, east winds 10 knots, seas 2 feet. Tonight, northeast winds 25 knots, seas 5 feet. Thursday, north winds 30 knots, seas 6 feet. Zone 2803, Quick Pack to Cape Stevens, small craft advisory in effect through late tonight. Today, southeast winds 10 knots, seas building to 2 feet. Tonight, northeast winds 25 knots, seas 5 feet. Thursday, northeast winds 30 knots, seas 6 feet. Zone 2804, Cape Stevens to Moses Point. Small craft advisory in effect through late tonight. Today, east winds 10 knots, seas 2 feet. Tonight, northeast winds 25 knots, seas 5 feet. Thursday, north winds 30 knots, seas 6 feet. Zone 2805, Moses Point to Sludge Island. Small craft advisory in effect from this evening through late tonight. Today, northeast winds 15 knots, seas building to 3 feet. Tonight, northeast winds 25 knots, seas 5 feet. Thursday, north winds 30 knots, seas 6 feet. Zone 2806, Sludge Island to Wales. Small craft advisory in effect through late tonight. Today, northeast winds 25 knots, seas 4 feet. Tonight, north winds 25 knots, seas 4 feet. Thursday, north winds 25 knots, seas 5 feet. Zone 2816, south side of St. Lawrence Island. Small craft advisory in effect through late tonight. Today, north winds 30 knots, seas 7 feet. Tonight, north winds 25 knots, seas 6 feet. Thursday, north winds 25 knots, seas 6 feet. Zone 2817, north side of St. Lawrence Island. Small craft advisory in effect through late tonight. Today, northeast winds 30 knots, seas 9 feet. Tonight, north winds 30 knots, seas 8 feet. Thursday, north winds 25 knots, seas 7 feet.
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0: in Congress, Mary Peltola gave her vote to the lower 48 liberals. It's why we fired her 2 years ago. Mary Peltola is a dishonest lobbyist who sold Alaskans out. Now, she's trying to cover up her corruption with lies and attack ads. Dan Sullivan served as a Marine for 30 years with honor and integrity. Here's Senator Sullivan on Alaska's Choice.
1: I'm fighting every day for a stronger Alaska. 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I'm Dan Sullivan, candidate for U.S. Senate, and I approve this message. 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

0: You've heard the expression, a picture is worth a thousand words. Well, we all know it's true. One picture can sometimes tell a story better than words ever could. As we make our way through the Bible, we see that God's Word models that too. When He wants to describe His love and care, He tells us He's our shepherd. When we need assurance of His protection, He tells us His name is our rock and our fortress, a place to hide in times of trouble. And Scripture includes so many other great pictures. So hop aboard the Bible bus as we prepare to learn that God crafted one of the most beautiful pictures of our relationship with Him in a rather surprising model, a building, an exquisitely detailed metaphor of all the ways that He designed our fellowship to be with Him. So as you grab your copy of God's Word and turn to Exodus 38, we got time to hear from Dennis, who's traveling through the Bible with us. Let's listen.
1: I love the Bible because it's made a huge difference in my life. My name is Dennis. I live in St. Louis, Missouri. And 7 years ago, I had a massive heart attack. And I couldn't go to work anymore. And I was very depressed. And I had listened to and read devotionals. And I read through the Bible once and didn't really get anything out of it. I mean, I just didn't understand it. And I was to a very low point, kind of at home by myself. And my wife would go to work. And I Googled Bible studies, and the Bible came up, and I started listening to the app, and I wasn't real good about it. I would listen here and there, and, you know, and I would never kept up with it, but I got better and started listening more regularly and more regularly, and then I started taking your guys' advice and reading the passage before I listened to the Bible study. And that made a huge difference. And then recently, God put it on my heart to actually sit down and take notes as if it was a study, a school. And I've done that through Revelation and through our study here on Genesis so far. And it's made a huge difference. I mean, that's like I've never heard or seen the Bible before ever. It's just opened my eyes to the incredible truth and how much God really loves me and loves the world, and how painful it must be to see people turn away from Him. And it breaks my heart to see people who don't want a relationship with God. Anyway, I don't want to keep going. I just want to tell you thank you so much for you guys and what you do. And I love the app, and I just praise God for you and your team. Thank you so much.
0: Well, thanks, Dennis. It was powerful to hear how much God's Word means to you. I'll save you a seat as we move along. And what about you? Has God's Word met you in a difficult time? What are you doing to get more out of our studies together? And if you've been on the Bible bus for a full trip or two or more, what advice would you pass along to others who are just getting started on their Bible bus journey? You know, we'd love to hear your story. 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In Canada, Box 25325, London, Ontario, N6C, 6B1. Let's pray. Father, thank you for communicating your love for us in so many creative ways. Give us hearts of understanding and eyes to see your grace in our study of your word. In Jesus' very precious name, amen. We're off to Exodus 38 as we go through the Bible with Dr. J. Vernon McGee.
2: Now today, friends, as we come to the 38th chapter of the book of Exodus, we're still in this section where we are looking at the tabernacle. The blueprint was given beginning at chapter 25. For all of the details of the tabernacle. And now Bezalel and his helpers are constructing the tabernacle. In fact,

0: I take it that the tabernacle has been constructed, but just hasn't been set in order, as it will be. And chapter 38 pays particular attention to the outer court. I would say that everything that's in chapter 38 relates to the outer court. And friends, this is very important for us to see. Now, the tabernacle proper was 30 cubits by 10 cubits. Now, we have paid attention to that. We've gone into the details of that. And I hope you have before you right now in our notes, we have an entire page given to the chart of the tabernacle. I'm looking at that right now. I hope you are. And if you are, it'll make this more meaningful to you. Now, the main tabernacle, or the main part of it, was 30 by 10 by 10 cubits. It was made of boards that were acacia wood overlaid with gold on all sides and joined together by bars and held upright by the fact that they were put down in sockets. And they were carried on the wilderness march. And then the minute that the children of Israel would come into camp, the pillar of cloud would stop. Then they would come up and under it. And the tabernacle that had been carried all through the camp, we're going to see that in the book of Numbers, that three tribes would move out and then part of the tabernacle. And the ark would always lead on the wilderness march. So the ark would come in and it was put down the sand of the desert. And then all around it, the tabernacle would be put up. And then you'd have, in this particular section, you'd have these golden bars that would be put down along the side. And they were held together by the rings and the boards. And that bound the tabernacle together. Then over it, there would be put these four robes, actually, or four coverings. You have the first covering, which would be the linen. Then the goat skins dyed red, the ram's skin, and then the badger's or seal skin on the outside. That was to protect it. The beauty of the tabernacle had to be seen from within. And everything within speaks of worship and, of course, praise, adoration of God, blessing to the individual. Now in this outer court, which was 100 cubits by 50 cubits, there were these two articles of furniture that were out there, the brazen altar and laver. Now here is where the sin question had to be settled. The sinner would come here to the gate, and when he would stand there as a sinner, the priest would bring him in. He'd put his right hand upon the head of the victim, whether it was a lamb or a goat, or whether it was another animal like an ox. Then the animal was slain. Then the priest would offer it on the altar. That is as far as the individual went. From then on, he went in the person of his priest. And the priest had to stop and wash at the laver, so that when he entered into the holy place, and he entered in by the door of the tabernacle, into the holy place, and in that were three articles of furniture, the table of showbread, the golden lampstand, and the altar of incense. All of those, as we've seen, speak of worship. Now, he didn't dare go beyond that, because there was the veil, and beyond the veil was the ark and the mercy seat. And only the great high priest went there, and he went there for the nation. Now, I think today we're going to see something especially significant and especially meaningful, actually, for us today. Now, will you notice, first of all, the altar of burnt offering is brought to our attention. I begin reading now at verse 1. And he made the altar of burnt offering of chittim wood. 5 cubits was the length thereof, 5 cubits the breadth thereof. It was 4 square, and 3 cubits the height thereof. Now the height of it equaled, of course, the ark or the mercy seat on the inside. Here was where the victim was offered, and that was the judgment of the sin of the individual that came, or in many cases, it was the nation that was in view. And when it was the nation, it was the morning and evening sacrifice, and was a burnt offering. But on here was all of the offerings that were made in Israel. When this altar was constructed, no other altar could be made. It would be absolutely blasphemy to build any other altar anywhere else. This is the approach to God, only by the cross, you see. Now, it's 5 cubits by 5 cubits. It's the largest article of furniture, as you can see. Actually, 7.5 feet long, 7.5 feet wide, and 3 cubits, which would mean 4.5 feet high. All the other articles could have been apparently put on the inside of it. And it was the prominent place, because here is where the sin question must be settled. There'd be no such thing as worship and no such thing as blessing until they came by this altar here. Now, the horns speak of strength, the ability of Christ to save. And now we have instructions here concerning the details that have to do with the altar. There had to be certain pots and pans and staves and rings and all that sort of thing. And I think there's meaning in every detail, as we've said. Now you have in verse 8, and he made the laver of brass and the foot of it of brass. Now there was a place beneath for the washing of the feet, and the place above was for the washing of the hands. And it was made of the looking glasses of the women assembling, which assembled at the door of the tabernacle of the congregation. Now, those mirrors were made of brass. In that day, mirrors were high-polished brass, and women hadn't changed. They carried mirrors in that day, and I guess they were much heavier than some of the pocketbooks that some of the women carry today. But in that day, they had that which was heavy, you see. But the women brought their mirrors, and the brazen laver was made out of those mirrors. The mirror represents the Word of God. It's the Word of God that shows the believer that he needs cleansing, and the laver's there for the cleansing. You have the same thing in your bathroom. You have a mirror, and beneath the mirror, you have a wash basin. Now, the mirror doesn't wash it off. The law today won't save you. You can rub up against it all you want to. But there is a fountain filled with blood drawn from Emmanuel's veins, and sinners plunge beneath that flood, lose all their guilty stains. Now, these are the two articles of furniture that are in the outer court. Now, he's going to talk about that outer court. He hasn't talked about it much before. Verse 9, and he made the court on the south side southward. The hangings of the court were of fine twine linen, 100 cubits. Their pillars were 20, and their brazen sockets 20. The hooks of the pillars and their fillets were of silver. And for the north side of the hangings, and it was the same thing on the north side, and it would be 50 on the two ends of the outer court, of this fence that's around. Now, that fine twine, byssus linen, you see, again speaks of the humanity of Christ. And that separated, actually, man from God. I was greatly distressed to have handed to me an article concerning a message that a president of a so-called conservative seminary gave at one of these knife and fork clubs. I'd spoken at that club years ago. Well, the reporter, as he took the message down, said that this preacher made this statement that what we needed to do was to follow the teachings of Jesus. Even if you denied the deity of Christ, if you just followed the teachings of Jesus, you'd bring peace into the world. Well, that's not true. There's no peace for man apart from the shed blood of Christ, friends. You see, that linen fence shut man out from God. The life of Christ doesn't save us. It's the death of Christ that saves us. And when we have preachers that pretend to be conservative giving a message like that, no wonder there's so much confusion in the world today. But anywhere you turn in God's Word, even to the tabernacle at the very beginning, when God is teaching man by picture, all of these things happen to them for examples unto us. If you can just read an ABC book and look at pictures like a baby, you can understand that the life of Christ and the teachings of Christ cannot save you. To begin with, you couldn't measure up to his life nor his teachings at all. And it's perfect nonsense to whine out that type of thing today. It's been ground out now by modernism for years that's got us in the difficulty we're in this country today. And it's time somebody is putting it right on the line and telling it like it is. The teachings of Christ won't save you, friends. It was the death of Christ upon the cross, and this white linen fence shut out man from God and God from man. He'll have to be approached some other way. And that's the reason that brazen altar is there. Now, this fence, to take a look at it, there were sockets here, not of silver. The sockets were of silver at the tabernacle proper, but here brass. And brass, as we've seen, is the metal of judgment. That picture of the glorified Christ, his feet was like burnished brass. I tell you, my friend, the sin question has to be judged. You can't go into God's presence today any more than you could take a criminal out of death row and turn him loose in society and present to him a house and lot and $50,000 to begin life. God doesn't do that sort of thing. And men better not do that sort of thing. The sin question must be settled. A man must recognize that he is a sinner and come into God's presence on that, so that the outer course rested upon brass. But at the top, there was these capitals that were on top of the posts as they were around. They were made of silver. And you know silver is the metal of redemption. We'll see that again in this chapter. It's very important for us to see that. By the way, now we find, therefore, that in the outer court, even in this fence that was around it, that shut man out, but that God had made a way. And it was that he had judged sin and provided a redemption for man that he might be clothed in the righteousness of Christ. What a picture. Well, you could stand there and look at the tabernacle and get the gospel, my friend. It's there for us. Now, I'm not going to read the rest of the details of the court, because to me, if you're just going to read them, all you've got is a blueprint, and it gets pretty boring. Now, it may not get boring to you, but it does to me. So I'm going to drop down now to verse 18, because now there is an entrance. You don't climb over the fence. You have to come in through the gate, through the door, into the sheepfold. And here's the gate and the door. Now, verse 18, and the hanging for the gate of the court was needlework of blue and purple and scarlet. All of these speak of the person of Christ. Blue, he came from heaven, his deity. And the scarlet speaks of his humanity, the blood he shed. And blue and scarlet combined give you the purple. And purple is royalty. He was born king of the Jews. Now, will you notice? And 20 cubits was the length, and the height of the bread was 5 cubits. That was as high as the fence was on the outside. That'd be 7.5 feet. That'd be pretty hard even for a basketball player to look over into the inside. You see, it shut man out altogether. Now, you find this is the entrance. It's a wide entrance. Anyone can come. It's wide enough for any sinner to come in, but this is the way that he'll have to come. This is the entrance. No other entrance anywhere. That's so important to see. You actually have 3 entrances into the Holy of Holies, and you have only one that can bring us into the presence of God, and that's Christ. And you remember he said, I am the way. The way here is the gate. He says, I am the truth. The truth is the way into the place of worship. And you remember the Lord Jesus said, if you're going to worship God, you'll have to worship him in spirit and truth. I have news for you, and I don't mean to be harsh, but it is harsh. You don't worship God going to a liberal church, friend. You got to worship him in truth. You can't deny the deity of Christ. You can't deny he died for your sins and worship him. You insult him. You don't worship, you insult him. And actually, it'd be best if a lot of folk would not even go to church. That is, to certain churches, their own condition is not good, and certainly the church there is insulting the Lord Jesus. You have to worship him in truth, And therefore, that is the thing he said. I'm the way, the truth, and the life. Now, that veil speaks of the life he gave up on the cross, and the veil was rent in twain, and he brings you right into the presence of God. He's the way, the truth, and the life. No man cometh to the Father but by me. You don't rush into God's presence, friend. Where did you get the idea you could come unannounced? Where did you get the impression that I had sort of a secret way into God? I don't have one. I can only come through Christ. Every sinner has to come this way into his presence. Now, here is the thing that I want to call your attention to that I think is amazing. There's always been the question of the individual Israelite. The nation Israel is called a son. God never called an individual Israelite. And the question was, and by the way, is today, who is a Jew? Is he one that has just been born a Jew? Or does his religion make him a Jew? Well, actually, in the Old Testament, and I agree with the Orthodox Jews in the nation Israel today, that you have to be born one. And God had a provision that you had to be a redeemed, which means you had to be a born-again one. Now, he made a provision. Did you know the nation was a chosen nation, but each individual had to be redeemed? Now, will you notice this? I'll have to drop down now to verse 25. And the silver of them that were numbered of the congregation was 100 talents and 1,703.15 shekels after the shekel of the sanctuary. A beka for every man, that is half a shekel. Now, these are measurements that, even if we knew what they mean, and I could tell you what they mean, but it would be meaningless because that's not the thing that's important for us today. There's a spiritual message for us, because I don't expect any of you to bring any silver to be accepted, because we've been redeemed by the precious blood of Christ, which is more precious than silver and gold. So don't be bringing silver and gold. You can't buy your way in. But silver was the metal of redemption, and every Israelite had to be redeemed to be acceptable. Now, let's understand that very thoroughly, because you hear the argument. Many people come and say, well, you mean that every Jew, because he's a member of the chosen nation, was saved in that day? No, only a remnant. All the way through, it was a remnant. It's a remnant today of those people, and frankly, it's a remnant of the Gentiles today. And I want to say this. A very small percentage of church members are saved. Very small percentage. A very wealthy man in Tulsa, Oklahoma, an oil man, he said to me, we're playing golf. He said, you know, my wife and I used to go, and they mentioned a certain church. And he says, we went there and sat down with the rest of the hypocrites. None of us, he said, were born again. We just put up a front. And even before Sunday night, when the sun went down, we were all drunk. May I say to you, your church members today, that doesn't mean very much. In these days in which we're living, you have to be redeemed. And these people had to be redeemed. Now notice, I'll have to drop down here. A beka for every man that's half a shekel, after the shekel of the sanctuary, for them to be numbered. And verse 27, and 100 talents of silver were cast, the sockets of the sanctuary and the sockets of the veil, 100 sockets of the 100 talents, a talent for a socket. In other words, the redemption money is what made these sockets. That is, this was where the tabernacle proper was placed. It rested upon silver and rested upon redemption. Now, you and I today, and every individual, will have to personally accept the redemption that's in Christ. You have to pay the redemption price. Now, what is that redemption price? Well, it's without silver and gold. Oh, everyone that thirsty. The only condition is today, are you thirsty? Would you like to have a drink of the water of life? It's free, friends. Salvation is free, but it's not cheap. It costs God everything. He gave his son to die and to pay the price, and you're redeemed today by blood. These people had to accept a redemption, the individual, before actually he was redeemed. And many did not, of course. Here in the wilderness, they had to accept it. It was forced upon them. But when they got in the land, if they wanted to be numbered, they had to pay a redemption price. Thank God it's already been paid for us. And it's without money and without price today. It's just to be thirsty. Do you want to be saved? Do you recognize you have a need, that you're a sinner? Then come The money's been paid, and that money was the blood of Christ. And it enables you to come to God and to be accepted through Christ. What a picture we have here in the outer court. We'll finish the book of Exodus next time, and then we're going to move on to the Gospel of Mark in the New Testament. May God richly bless each one of you, my beloved.
1: 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Well, the Bible bus travels just once more through the dramatic book of Exodus, and then it's off to the Gospel of Mark. I'm Steve Schwetz, and I'll be sure to save you a seat for our final day in the desert.

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2: Welcome to In the Market with Janet Parshall. Very happy Wednesday to you. Hope your week is going well so far. And I'm glad we're going to spend the hour together. In case you hadn't noticed and you've not seen any of the yard signs put up lately, we are approaching the midterms. Not that far away, by the way, that first Tuesday in November, if you haven't already voted early. And let me just underscore again that it's very important that you do your homework and you study to see who's running, what their positions are, and who comes into alignment with that standard of righteousness. You know, when the righteous rule, the Bible tells us, the people rejoice. When the wicked rule, the people, what? They groan. So you look for people who most closely, in terms of their platform, their policy, or at least the speeches they've been giving, tell you where they come into alignment. And then you lay down that straight stick of truth. That's what Dwight L. Moody called the Word of God. And you see which ideas are crooked and which ideas are straight. And we're going to talk this hour partly about why there's so many pro-life initiatives on the ballot. There's no ambiguity in the Word of God that abortion is wrong, that God is pro-life, that even before we were conceived, the Bible said, He knew us. So when you want to argue about life begins at conception, I would argue it begins way before that, that God knows us. All our days are foretold by Him way before we're even conceived. So there's no ambiguity that God is a pro-life God. He's the author of life. In fact, one of Jesus's many names is the way, the truth, and the life. So we're going to talk about that. But, you know, we're not the only country dealing with elections. I don't know if you know this or not, but they got a Lollapalooza of election coming up in Israel. And Benjamin Netanyahu has had the position of prime minister for three times. That is historic. But as it always happens, getting close to the elections, stories arise just like they do here in the American press of nefarious actions and fraud and wrongdoings, etc. And the power of the press in Israel is just the same as it is here in the United States. I want my friend Julie Stahl at CBN News to give you an insight as Israelis prepare to choose their next leader.
3: With the Jewish holidays and the third anniversary of the October 7th massacre behind them, Israel is shifting into the pre-election campaign mode. 38 parties are running for 120 Knesset seats. According to polls, about 10 or 11 will actually pass the voting threshold to enter the Knesset. Israelis don't vote for a prime minister, but for a political party. According to polls, Gadi Eisenkot's Yashar, Straight Party, is the biggest contender against Prime Minister Benjamin Netanyahu's Likud party. Some in the opposition are politicizing the war with Hamas. Candidates from 10 parties across the political spectrum recently shared their voter pitch at an event hosted by Israel 365, specifically for Anglo-Israelis. The elephant in the room is 3 years of war. Amichai Chikli, representing the Likud party, said despite the tough war and extremely high price, Israel did eliminate the leadership of Hezbollah and Hamas and is controlling southern Lebanon and 60% of Gaza.
4: For me, the responsibility of Netanyahu is to understand that we need to change dramatically the way that we approach the situation and to totally change the reality in the Middle East. And I think that his leadership was beyond imagination and his ability to stand.
3: Ohad Tal from the Religious Zionist Party that's part of the current government says the essence of the elections is who Israel is.
4: We are in the biggest struggle for the most important issue, and that is the identity of this country. This is what divides today left and right in Israel.
3: Leanne Pollock David from Yashar told CBN News the first thing they plan to do is establish a state commission of inquiry into the October 7th attack.
5: But beyond that, we have some very important core principles. One is reinforcing Israel as a Jewish democratic state based on the values of the Declaration of Independence. Second is drafting for all. Every Israeli citizen, including the ultra-Orthodox and the Arab citizens of Israel, have to take part. And thirdly, we are, in order to ensure that nobody is confused, we have to ensure that Hamas is acknowledged as a terrorist organization that needs to be dismantled.
3: For conservatives, one of the new choices is Amcha Israel, the People of Israel Party, led by retired IDF General Ofer Winter. Former Jerusalem Deputy Mayor Fleur Hassan Nahum belongs to the party.
6: We're a right-wing party. We don't make any apologies for it. We believe in short, decisive wars. We believe in finishing the war, which is still ongoing. We believe in believing our enemies when they say they want to kill us and not try and compromise with the devil. We believe in service for all Jews and Arabs.
3: About a week after the elections, the official results are announced, and Israeli President Isaac Herzog will commission one of the parties, which is most likely to succeed in forming a coalition, to establish the next Israeli government.
2: So you see, this is a kind of different way in which they set up government. But I also hope you picked up on the similarities of the challenges that they're having right now. So they don't vote directly for the prime minister. They vote for these different party factions. And then they eventually, the president of Israel then decides this one has the greatest chance of putting together a coalition government. So it's going to be interesting. And the biggest issue, not unlike what we're seeing in the midterms right here, because depending on who's running and what candidate speech you've been hearing, they're either talking about Iran being for or against it, tied into, of course, an immigration policy. Well, Israel votes on the 27th, so that's before the first Tuesday in November for us here in the United States. But in the meantime, the question is whether or not you try to put the war with Iran on hold, because they certainly don't seem to be putting anything on hold. In fact, Prime Minister Netanyahu visited Israel's security barrier in Samaria. That's right, like Judea and Samaria. He did that on Tuesday, warning Israel's enemies against attacking before the country's October 27th election. In fact, he said, "Our enemies are thinking of testing us these days ahead of the election. I warn them that we are prepared for any scenario." Now, in a parallel here to the United States, again, there's this feeling that if the president of the United States is no longer the president and there is a majority in the Congress who will negate the actions of the president, Iran thinks it's going to be advantageous to them. So you can see how the elections in the United States and the elections in Israel are playing a big part. By the way, these warnings were aimed at the Palestinian Authority and Iran, and the defense minister in Israel declared anyone who attacks us before or after the elections and anyone who harms Israeli soldiers or Israeli citizens will have their hands severed and pay the heaviest price. Axios, by the way, is reporting that President Trump and Prime Minister Netanyahu have discussed renewed strikes against Iran before Israel's election, but all lips are sealed publicly. Why do I tell you all of this? Because you're going through life with the newspaper in one hand and the Bible in the other, and because the directive to us is to pray for those in authority. Elections require big prayers. Hope you're praying. Back after this.
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2: 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So you're going to hear me say a lot between now and the first Tuesday in November that you need to vote. I cannot and will never tell you who to vote for. That's between you and the Lord. And I hope that you're spending time on your knees asking for wisdom, because you are directed to seek the welfare of the city. In the United States of America, one of the ways we do that is we try to put into public office, they are public servants, not public masters, those individuals who will uphold a standard of righteousness as much as they can. All of us are flawed, fractured human beings, but as much as possible, either through practice or policy or public proclamation, where does the candidate stand on issues of very important biblical truths? One of them certainly has to be the subject of abortion. As I said before, there's zero ambiguity in the Word of God that God made us, formed us, knit together, the Bible tells us, and our mother's womb knows the numbers of hairs on our head. But we are known by Him even before we are conceived. So anyone who says that the Bible doesn't talk about abortion has never read the Bible. It is absolutely clear what God's position is on this. And so I'm particularly interested this year on where we are seeing the issue of abortion show up on ballots across the country. And sometimes the language can be absolutely a quagmire and a problem. I'm so glad that Kelsey Pritchard is going to spend a few minutes with me. She's the communications director for the Susan B. Anthony Pro-Life America. She serves as a spokeswoman for SBA and also works with them, part of their communications team, to shape the narrative on abortion policy and politics here in the United States. Kelsey, the warmest of welcomes, and I don't know whether you reside in the People's Republic of Maryland or in D.C. or in the Commonwealth of Virginia, but I have to tell you that out of necessity this year, and I'm loath to do this regularly, but it was the first time I had to vote early this year. And so I went down, cast my vote, and of course couldn't wait to vote on the three amendments that are being proposed to the Constitution here in the state of Virginia. What I found extremely problematic, and actually had to put my hand over my mouth so I wouldn't give public utterances while I was voting, there was a pamphlet produced by the Commonwealth of Virginia trying to explain the abortion amendment. It was misleading. It was propagandist. The words were twisted. Thank goodness I had done my homework before and understood exactly how nefarious this proposal is. Is that common, that oftentimes when there are proposals put out on the ballot regarding abortion one way or another, that language can be the biggest problem the voter has?
13: It really is. And the abortion lobby intentionally words these measures in deceptive ways so that it's not exactly clear what the ballot measures will do. But I think we've found across the board in previous ballot measures and in the current ballot measure fights that these things are very extreme, and they, through crafty language, essentially allow late-term abortion and abortion up until birth. And they do things like take away parental rights so that your daughter, who's not old enough to get her ears pierced on her own, could go get an abortion without you ever knowing.
2: Exactly right. So let me ask, I mean, we saw the House of Roe topple. We knew it was coming. It was going to be sooner rather than later. It was later. And then Dobbs comes in. And actually what we did is just split the football into 50 states. Is this a proactive, pro-abortion attempt to say that regardless of what the future holds in terms of Supreme Court decisions, we've cemented abortion in our Constitution so there will be no way around it? It seems to me it's a defensive move. It isn't a curative aspect to the Constitution, because we've got the right to be able to pass legislation in our states that are either for or against the protection of life. But putting it in the Constitution takes it to a higher level, as if to say, case closed, no discussion. We're not going to have this conversation again. We've put it in super glue. What do you think?
13: Yeah, that's right. They're trying to cement late-term abortion in state constitutions so that when the legislature in Virginia you have Republican majorities again, that they can't protect unborn children at any point. And same with all the other states, especially in red states where they know that they're never going to have a Democrat majority in the legislature in the near future. This is their way to get around that and to try to pick each of these states off one by one. Now, thankfully, we've won some of these battles. We won in South Dakota. We won in Florida. We won in Nebraska. last year. And so there is definitely a winning recipe and strategy and a way to win these ballot measure fights. But it's very difficult because of all of the money that the abortion lobby can pour into these things and the deceptive language you mentioned. And so we really believe that we need to get to a point where in our country we have a national protection so that we don't have abortion until birth in the states any longer. And the Dobbs decision, yes, it turned the issue of abortion back to the states, but it also turned the issue of abortion back to the people and their federal lawmakers. And so that's really one of our key focuses in the midterms this year, is to make sure people know that we need a national plan, because there is a national plan out there to allow abortion until birth in every single state, and they're going to get it done unless we fight back.
2: Wow. So you raise a very interesting point, Kelsey, and I'm so glad you did. So at the federal level, even though we have the Supreme Court decision in the Dobbs case, there is a way in which the voice of Congress can yet be heard on this, even though, again, that the initial sort of merits of the case dealt with the idea of kicking it back to all 50 states. That didn't close the door for a federal action as well, it sounds like you're saying.
13: Correct. So the opinion itself said that it's returned to the issues returned back to the people and their lawmakers. So that means lawmakers at the state level, lawmakers at the national level, and lawmakers at the local level as well. And so we're one of eight countries in the world that allows abortion until any point. And we're on that list with China, and we're out of step with all of Europe. And so we believe we need to get to a point where the American people as a whole don't want late-term abortion. They don't want abortions throughout the second trimester and third trimester, which these ballot measures accomplish. They believe in some sort of limit, and we believe we need to come to a consensus and have a national limit, just like most countries in the world have.
2: Yeah, exactly. And you know what's amazing to me is we had a very robust argument on the Hill regarding partial birth abortion bans, right? And the Born Alive Infants Protection Act. Why in some respects are we going back and re-arguing these things? I thought we had a clear, at least because it was reflective supposedly of the soul of our nation, that we had an understanding that at a certain point it's infanticide. It's not even abortion anymore. You hear the music, Kelsey. Let me put the question out there and ask you to respond when we come back on why is this still being allowed in some states when I thought it was prohibited at the federal level? So explain to me that tension. And then also, if you can point out that there are in fact, four states that are going to consider ballot measures on abortion, since you're talking to hundreds and hundreds and hundreds of thousands of people all across the country, many of whom live in these four states. I'd love for you to identify them. Kelsey Pritchett is with us. She's with the Susan B. Anthony America organization. They have done a superb job for years. Thanks so much to the leadership of Margie Dannenfeltzer. We'll take a break. Back after this.

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3: We read in Revelation 5, verse 9, that people from all over the world will be in heaven. This is Sammy Tanago of GladNewsMinistry.com. Muslims are growing rapidly all over the world. Every four persons living in the world today, one of them is a Muslim. And Muslim population doubles every 20 years. We also have prophecies that many Arab and Muslims will believe in Christ. God will save multitudes of Muslims. This is a done deal. It is God's will to motivate and equip you to share Jesus effectively with Muslims. In Ephesians 4, verse 11 and 12, God told us that He gave His church pastors and teachers to equip His church to do the works of the ministry. Please allow God to equip you.
4: We have the privilege of talking with Kelsey Pritchard, who is the communications director for Susan B. Anthony Pro-Life America. She knows about messaging, by the way. She previously served as communication director for the governor of South Dakota and spent years working in the ad industry. So she knows about messaging. And sometimes, Kelsey, I'll tell you about watching Dances with Wolves in a movie theater in South Dakota filled with Lakota Indians. It was one of the highlights of my life. I'll never forget that as long as I live.
5: Oh, I love it.
4: It was really fabulous. So let me go back to this idea that for years we watched this very robust debate. It was such an important point. It caught the attention of America, where I thought we, as a nation, said, no, there's a darkness in our soul if we don't do this right. So we talk about partial birth abortion bans and Born Alive Infant Protections Act, and I thought there was some resolution, at least at the federal level. Does that not still apply? And how, if at all, does it impact state laws then?
5: Yeah, unfortunately, what we've seen is that one of our political parties has become so extreme on this issue that they're unrecognizable. And that's really the answer to how do we get in this place when we thought we had some consensus on things? We thought we were, you know, limiting some things. We thought we had the Hyde Amendment that we would apply regularly so people weren't paying for abortions. But right. The problem is that at large, the Democrat Party, people who are running for office, I should say, and national office holders who are Democrats, they've gone from the party of safe, legal, and rare to the party of abortion at any point, everywhere. And that's when what they've been pushing for. They themselves have promised in their first 100 hours that they would ban every state pro-life law that exists if they get elected to office. They'll do that in the first 100 hours if they have majorities. And they would pass the Abortion Until Birth Act, which they call the Women's Health Protection Act. So unfortunately, we've gone backwards in a lot of ways in a lot of states in this country. While we've taken steps forward with the Dobbs decision and 20 states that have pro-life laws that protect life at heartbeat or at conception or at 12 weeks. But the problem is not even those laws have been able to take effect, and abortions have gone up in this country since Roe v. Wade fell, because abortion drugs can be sent through the mail now under a Joe Biden rule that still exists.
4: Exactly right. Boy, let me just go back to what you said, that you're prophesying correctly, that if this particular party takes over, that they would eradicate everything done at the state level. What about this idea? I mean, there's a necessary tension between federal law and state law, but this is saying that the people have no voice in it whatsoever if Congress decides by a mere majority that all of a sudden all the work done at the ground level in local states would be totally eradicated. That's frightening to me, and it seems to me an overreach of federal government.
5: Well, they want to erase it very quickly. Like I said, the first 100 hours, and they have the national plan to do it. They promise to eliminate the filibuster if they have a majority in the Senate to get it done. Mm-hmm. They're committed to this, and it all comes down to their connection with the abortion lobby, how they've become so extreme on this issue. So they really want to move us in the opposite direction we should be moving, so that we're allowing abortion at any point, 7th, 8th, 9th month of pregnancy, in every single state in this country. It's barbaric that it even happens at all in any of these states, but to force every state to do this, we need a plan, and we need to be pushing back against this, and that's exactly what our organization has been doing going into the midterms.
4: And you've been doing it for years, and I'm so grateful for that. So let me look at four states in particular, Kelsey, that are going to be dealing with abortion on the ballot. What are those four states?
5: So it is Nevada, Idaho, Missouri, and Virginia.
4: Okay. We have listeners in all four of those states. Are all four of them pushing for a wider expanse of abortion? Any one of them protecting life, or they're all moving in the wrong direction?
5: Missouri's moving in the right direction after they moved in the wrong direction. They would become the first state to undo a ballot measure if they vote yes on issue one. And so that's a very important vote. Their measure passed by 51% last time around. The pro-life side was outfunded 8-1 last time. They're all a very big deal. Idaho, Nevada, Virginia, those are all ballot measures that are bad, that are pro-abortion ballot measures. A lot at stake, especially in Idaho, which has a pro-life law protecting life at conception. And so the abortion lobby is just salivating at the idea that they can try to pass this terrible ballot measure in that state and to, take one of our states off the map and gain ground for themselves to advance their late-term abortion agenda.
4: You said something so important, and I want my friends to understand this. So the people of Idaho have spoken. The will of the people is the law of the land. The power is from the bottom up, not the top down. Thank you for the wisdom of our founding fathers. But when you bring in gazillions of outside dollars, I watched this in Ohio, and I was devastated on how they move forward without of state money, by the way, and obscuring the issue with really cryptic language. So I know how easily voters can be manipulated on this. But if the people have already spoken, where's the hue and cry? Where's the demand from people who live in Idaho to say, we want to change our constitution and go back to the dark ages and have abortion on demand? And in other words, I understand it's an ideology, but who are the proponents of this if the Idahoans have already spoken through their legislature?
5: Yeah, it's George Soros. It's kind of your usual suspects with these very leftist kind of ballot measures who fund these things. And, it's the abortion lobby. I think we've seen before that it's abortionists and different abortion businesses that help fund these things. They've got a financial interest in this kind of thing passing. A lot of the money is not from in-state. A lot of it is coming from out-of-state, from people who are very ideological and very pro-abortion. And they use that money, of course, to spend and buy ads that deceive people completely about what the measure does. In Missouri, I've seen some ads about you can't pass this pro-life measure because women will die if you do that. People will die. Well, what do you think abortion does?
4: Exactly right. Wow. Oh, Kelsey, you've just given us a ton of very important information, and I thank you for that. So, friends, I'm pleading with you, do not sit out the midterms. Again, it's all the razzmatazz when we have the general elections, but the midterms, I think, are probably as, if not more important, because you're really going to make up how the Congress is constituted. Now, if you go to the link I have on my website, sbaprolife.org, you're going to learn a ton more, and also life-saving laws in action. This is a piece that Susan B. Anthony already did. I've got a link in my information page as well. Follow them. They'll be a guide for you as you're trying to decide your decisions this midterm. Kelsey, thank you so much. Back after this, friends.
6: Going to get some more In the Market with Janet Parshall on Moody Radio. Good afternoon. It's John Hemmer. So last night after dinner, I'm having ice cream with my daughter. I do these ice cream surprises. It's like an ice cream sundae, but we both love our ice cream. So we're eating our sundae, and I had a bunch of mine left, and she was almost done with hers, and she wanted more. So I was going to take my bowl and just kind of, you know, just dump my ice cream in her bowl. But the way her hands were on her bowl, I couldn't, like, get the angle. I couldn't dump it in there. And so I went over to do that, and she thought I was taking her bowl away. And I go, sweetie, trust me, let go. And then she let go, and then she realized I was dumping my ice cream in her bowl so she can get the rest of the ice cream. It's so interesting how when God says, trust me, let go, it's because he has something for us that he knows we need.
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1: Hi, this is Tara Melvin with Teachers Who Pray. Consider this. 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
4: This is In the Market with Janet Parshall, and I want to give you our phone number and, of course, welcome your calls as we start our conversation with one of my heroes, and she certainly is, and I'll explain why in just a moment. 1-877-548-3675, 1-877-548-3675, that's our number. And before I introduce her to you, let me just ask you something. You know, in the evangelical church in America today, there is a heart cry for real racial reconciliation. And the Bible talks about this, by the way. The Bible speaks to the ministry of reconciliation throughout the pages of God's inerrant word. And you know, when you look particularly at the passage in scripture that says under the shibboleth, it's a fancy old-fashioned word that means under the banner of Christ Jesus, there is unity. And so when you start looking at the principles of scripture that knit our hearts together, folks, that's, I think, how we're going to have real reconciliation, that together we don't stare at each other, but we turn our faces toward Him and together proclaim His truth in the marketplace of ideas. And one of the ways, and it's just a small little part that I want to do to help in this area, is I think it's imperative for us to understand each other's history. And there is so much history in the Black community that, quite honestly, the white church doesn't know about, and yet has had such a profound impact on the proclamation of the gospel of Jesus Christ and has put forward a movement to help raise a standard of righteousness. This is clearly manifest in the entire pro-life movement. And I think it's imperative for you and me to understand all of the history that has been made within the African-American community when it comes to the subject of the sanctity of human life. Names that should be household names, whether that is a household headed by someone whose skin is black or someone whose skin is white. This is our history as the Church of Jesus Christ. And Dr. Alveda King is a part of that history, by the way. She currently serves as Pastoral Associate and Director of African American Outreach for Priests for Life and Gospel of Life Ministries. She's also a voice for the Silent No More campaign. That's a marvelous, marvelous ministry of women who have had abortions and will simply not be quiet. They want other women to know before they make that choice exactly the impact that choice can have. She's also, by the way, a former college professor. She served in the Georgia State House of Representatives. She's a best-selling author. If you hear me smiling, it's because you know now why she's one of my heroes. I mean, it's like the Ever Ready Buddy. Dr. Alveda King just keeps going and going and going. She's the founder of King for America, an accomplished actress and a songwriter. She is the recipient of a Doctor of Law degree. She sits on the board of Georgia Right to Life, and she has now put together a book that we've got on our website right there for you to look at, in the market with JanaParshall.org.

0: And I am the proud possessor of one of these books. It's called Life at All Costs. And it is a composite, an anthology of voices from 21st century Black pro-life leaders. It's an amazing story. It is our history in the church, capital C, universal, but it's history that came out of the African-American community. And Dr. King, I can't thank you profusely enough for doing this. You and I are stalwart defenders of the sanctity of human life. But as I poured through this book and I remembered some of these precious people I've had the chance to meet, I remembered that they too are heroes who are just profound people. For example, I will never forget the first time I had the opportunity to meet Dr. Mildred Jefferson. She was an amazingly gifted woman who is so profoundly instrumental in the pro-life movement in this country. For people in our listening audience who don't know who she was, and now she's in the presence of the Lord, explain to our friends her background and how she got involved in this.
1: Dr. Mildred Jefferson was an OBGYN, a medical doctor. She reminded me a lot of Nellie Gray, although Nellie was an attorney. Both very beautiful, vibrant young women when they entered into what's known as the pro-life movement of the 20th and now 21st centuries. And so both ladies used their youth, their energy, they became mature women, and finally elder states ladies before they both went to heaven. Now, Dr. Jefferson is greatly highlighted and noted in all of the work of the National Black Pro-Life Coalition because she was one of our mentors and one of our greatest heroes. And she stood for life against all odds and at all costs. And she was such a shining example for the truth of the harmful impacts of abortion on every community, but especially the African-American community. And I'll be very honest with you, Janet, we miss her so very much. And thank you for starting with Dr. Jefferson. And thank you for first getting our book, reading our book, posting our book, and telling your listeners about our book. We hope that it's a pivotal book that's going to make a difference in this cause. And you did mention racial reconciliation. And we know Acts 17 said that God made all people of one blood. So whether the skin be brown or pink or vanilla, fair or rich ebony hue, it's all God's family. And we know that. So we're obligated to move on with that.
0: Amen. Well, let me back up then. And by the way, can I just say, you talk about a gracious woman. Dr. Mildred Jefferson had this very clear, distinct way of speaking. And she was one of those people, when she opened her mouth, the room got silent. Because you knew whatever she was going to say, it was going to be reasoned. It was going to be thoughtful. Even if she was in a secular crowd, it was going to be biblical, because she knew how to say it and draw people in, and Congress would listen to her. She took a sleepy, didn't even know that there was a need to stand for the sanctity of human life. And she was one of the first voices that resonated in my heart that I, as a follower of Jesus, need to do something in the sanctity of human life. She will be sorely missed. She is sorely missed. And I think she is so enjoying being in the presence of her Savior right now. So I'm glad that more and more people will come to know the work that she did, because she was a hero. You start out the book by talking about the history of the National Black Pro-Life Movement. And some people are going, what history? There is a history to the National Black Pro-Life Movement. Give us some of the highlights so that we can begin to understand the tremendous role that the African-American community has played in this.
1: Well, actually, the movement started in the 20th century. You can really go back to the 19th century with freedom fighter women like Sojourner Truth and Harriet Tubman, who, through their writings, we have determined that they were also pro-life, even as they were slaved and fighting for freedom and then freed slave women. And then you moved on into the 20th century, and you had voices like Dr. Johnny Hunter, certainly Dr. Jefferson, many African-Americans, but their voices, they were fighting against the tide at that time. And the abortion movement had moved in with Dr. Margaret Sanger and the Birth Control League that became Planned Parenthood and all of that. So they were sounding the alarm. And so during that history, Pastor Stephen Broden, who's one of our valiant warriors in this century, he was one of the louder voices at that time, during the time that Reverend Jesse Jackson was pro-life, believe it or not. And Jesse Jackson was tricked into by the feminist movement. He wanted to run for president. And they said, well, why don't you champion women's rights and we'll help you? And so he abandoned the human rights of from conception until natural death to fight for something that was really not going to ring true, and that was a woman's right to choose what to do with her body, which she, a woman does have that right, but also to kill the baby. So we lost Jesse Jackson's voice, but God has so many other voices in the 20th century, and I was pro-life in the 20th century as well, and even joined Father Frank Pavone at Priest for Life before the century turned. But there were many of us, and then today, now, some of us worked, labored in the 20th century and now in the 21st century, and there are about 22 of us with papers in Life at All Costs. And so you get the various viewpoints.
0: Yes.
1: Dean Nelson will talk about the pregnancy care centers. I'll talk about civil rights. Arnold Culbreth will talk about pastors and leaders. Catherine Davis and Day Gardner, the women's rights, because Dr. Laverne Talbert and Dr. Freda Bush, the medical aspects, the legislators, those all of that is in that book. And so we are grateful. I was blessed to win something called the Life Prize Award, as you know.
0: Yes,
1: and
0: yes.
1: Part of that money went to the publication of that book, the forming of the National Black Pro-Life Coalition website. And so the movement is alive, and we're here to inform, educate, and activate people as to the harmful impact of abortion on society, especially the African-American community. And
0: yes,
1: we are biblically based. We fear the Lord.
0: You know, Elvita, what's so wonderful in this book, and you just explained it, but I want our folks to understand, it's called an anthology. That means it's a composite. So every one of these chapters is written by someone else in the African-American community who brings some important aspect to light in the parameters of the pro-life movement. For example, Dr. Martin Luther King Jr. was your uncle, and you point out very early on in the book that he was, in fact, pro-life. Talk about that.
1: Dr. Martin Luther King Jr.'s wife was pro-choice, much like Mrs. Laura Bush and Mrs. Barbara Bush. Both of them are pro-life. They support a woman's right to choose abortion. Mrs. Coretta Scott King held that position. They were very quiet, all three ladies. As a matter of fact, Mrs. Laura Bush didn't even publish her book until her husband left the presidency, championing the rights of abortion. She did that after he came out of office because, you know, he fought to take the money, tax money, for abortions out of Mexico in partial birth abortion. Her husband was very pro-life. Dr. Martin Luther King Jr. was pro-life. His daddy, my grandfather, Martin Luther King Sr., kept my mother from aborting me and broke the cycle of abortion in my own life when I was about to have another abortion. So Daddy King, Martin Luther King Jr., my father, Reverend A.D. King, were all very pro-life. Planned Parenthood likes to lie about that because they offered my uncle the Maggie Award, the Planned Parenthood Award. He did not attend the ceremony. He did not write the speech. He did not even write the thank you letter. His wife attended the ceremony, read a speech that someone else wrote, and tried to co-opt that over onto her husband's legacy. It was unsuccessful only because if you listen to his words, he said the Negro cannot win if he's willing to sacrifice the futures of his children for immediate personal comfort and safety. Don't be like the Romans who committed infanticide. He said life is sacred. And so we have that sometimes in our society with well-intended wives, I believe, trying to lead people down the wrong path.
0: Yeah, and friends, that's the kind of real history you and I need to be learning and remembering. Dr. Elvita King is our guest. The book is called Life at All Costs. It is absolutely an important read for the church today in the market with JanetParshall.org. There it is on the right-hand side. Click on to learn more.
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0: Life at All Costs. That's the name of the brand new book that the National Black Pro-Life Coalition has put out under the leadership, this book, under the leadership of Dr. Alveda King, who is a contributor to this book. There are several contributors, every one of them absolutely an amazingly gifted individual who, the preeminent qualifier for all of these writers is that they love Jesus. In fact, if you look at the photo of Dr. Alveda King, she's got a Bible in her hand. That'll tell you everything, friends. And even though she's a very accomplished woman, the first line in her bio in the book is, Dr. Alveda King is a minister of the gospel of Jesus Christ, a grateful mother, and a grandmother. And that says it all, because it's her love of Christ that compels her to go out and engage the culture for the sanctity of human life. And God has used her in a very, very powerful way. You wrote a chapter. Interestingly, we were just talking about your uncle, and the book is the chapter that you contributed, and you did more than one, but this one was called How Can the Dream Survive If We Murder Our Children? Talks about that.
1: That particular chapter talks about my personal testimony coming through a period of my life that was kind of dark and didn't have enough light in it, because I was hiding in shadows and hiding secrets. I had become post-abortive, even though my family was very polite. And my grandfather, Dr. Martin Luther King Sr., in the mid-70s, he and the father of another child that I was planning to abort told me, Daddy King said, that's not a lump of flesh, that's my great-grandchild. The baby's daddy said, that's my child. And unknown to me, because my mother kept the secret for many years until just a few years ago, she told Father Frank and Janet, before she told me, that she had wanted to abort me, and Daddy King talked her out of it. And I was like, thank you, Jesus. And so I had secret abortion, suffered the pain in my spirit, my soul, and my body, had a scare with cervical cancer and breast cancer, because those are linked to abortion. And people don't know that. The birth control that I tried, the pills, gave me a blood clotting condition called phlebitis. And that was so a serious vascular condition. Many women have had strokes and heart attacks and have died from taking various substances for birth control. And women do die, Janet, as you know. There's a list of 347 women whose deaths were linked directly to abortion at abortion facilities. But then sometimes women don't die right away, like Tanya Reeves died or other ladies. But over a period of time, they suffer. And so these are things that I experienced. And I came back as a born-again Christian in 1983, confessed my sins, repented, turned away from them. God healed me. And that's the principle of Rachel's Vineyard and the Silent No More Awareness campaign. Once you're healed, you can begin to just tell the truth and shame the devil. And so I'm able to do that now gladly and gratefully. And that's part of my mission today.
0: And that's why I think it's so important that you're a part of the Silent No More campaign, Elvita, because for people who listen to the great serpent's lie that there's no after effects, you know, you're in a crisis situation, we'll take your MasterCard or Visa, we can take care of your problem, and they think that there won't be any after effects. The whole Silent No More campaign is a very compassionate way of women who are post-abortive to say, wait a minute, now we want to tell you the real truth. Just, and there's so much in this book I want to talk to you about, but I want to linger here for a moment, particularly for someone who's listening right now within the sound of our voice, and we're talking to people from one end of the country to the other, Elvita, who might have that appointment set up for Saturday morning, and they're not going to tell anybody, and they just need to get out now. Hey, they say, if my parents knew, they'd kill me. Wait a minute, your parents had you. They're not going to kill you by any stretch of the imagination. But talk to that woman who might be thinking about that choice right now.
1: Dear lady, and dear father of the baby, if you're trying to take her to do this, because somewhere between you think this is the best thing to do, dearest young lady, dearest mature lady, dearest lady in a crisis, Jesus loves you. You need love. You need support at this time. There are people at pregnancy care centers across this country who will help you. Just reach out and look for help. And so if you've had abortions before, let's just repent right now. Father, I'm sorry. I didn't know. And now I know better, and I'm trusting you to help me in Jesus' name. And so there's no condemnation in Christ, but there is love and support, and there's room at the cross for you and your little baby.
0: And that's why you're such a marvelous minister of the gospel, Elvita. What I also appreciated about the book is you didn't just simply talk about life in the womb. You talk about adoption. You talk about, and I'm so glad you put a piece in by Dr. Bush. She is so good on the subject of sexually transmitted diseases, and she put a chapter in called Sexual Risk Avoidance. Just one or two words about that, if you would.
1: Dr. Bush is right, because you get these buzzwords sometimes, like abstinence and all that. Good word, purity. So those are very good words, but to break it down, when someone hears sexual risk avoidance, because people now in this day and time know that when we're having sex outside of marriage to one man and one woman, with the husband and wife being very healthy, we will experience a risk. And, you know, Dr. Bush says, well, the way to do it is have a plan, have a strategy, stick to it. She's not going around promoting the use of condoms and all that. She's just saying, you know, get some fortitude, some strength, and some information that will give you the strength to just wait until you are married and ready to be a parent to engage in this sexual activity. So she's very brilliant. She talks about how our souls are wired and that whoever we connect with sexually basically stays with us forever, even after the relationship is broken. And the only way we know to get relief from that kind of a situation is through the blood of Jesus. So the best recommendation is to just wait.
0: Well said. One last question. And boy, Elvita, you've got to come back when we can spend the whole hour together. There's just so much to talk about. What about people who say, listen, if you made abortion illegal, you'd still have women who would be getting back alley abortions. Isn't it better to keep it safe? What would you say?
1: People get back alley abortions all the time now and do all kind of harmful things. And we've got women who die in legal abortion clinics, bleed to death, get the insides harmed and hurt. And so the answer is never going to be abortion, but loving compassion.
0: Dr. Elvita King, we just love you to pieces. Thank you so much for being with us. Next time, an hour, I want to go through much more of this book. It's called Life at All Costs, an anthology of voices from 21st century Black pro-life leaders. It's right there on the right-hand side of our website at InTheMarketWithJanetParshall.org. InTheMarketWithJanetParshall.org. You know, when I hear Dr. Alveda King speak, it isn't just the brilliance that the Lord has given her, but she is exemplary in reminding us that she herself has been comforted by the God of all comfort. And in turn now, she is comforting others, not only with compassion, but with the comfort that can be found in the truth that comes from the author of truth himself. We'll see you next time, friends.
2: Going to get to hour two of In the Market with Janet Parshall on Moody Radio. Good afternoon. It's John Hemmer. Has this happened to you? If it has, if you know, you know. All right, let's say, for example.
8: Here's Western Alaska's weather outlook from KICY AM 850. For Eastern Norton Sound and the Nulato Hills, including St. Michael and Koyuk. Today, mostly cloudy with highs in the lower 40s and northeast winds to 10 miles per hour. Tonight, mostly cloudy, lows in the upper 20s with northeast winds to 15 miles per hour with gusts around 30 miles per hour. For St. Lawrence Island, including Gamble and Savunga. Today, snow likely with a chance of rain with areas of blowing snow. Less than an inch of snow accumulation. Highs in the upper 30s with northeast winds to 30 miles per hour. Tonight, snow likely with areas of blowing snow, less than an inch of snow accumulation. Lows in the upper 20s with north winds to 30 miles per hour. For the Bering Strait Coast, including Wales and Diomede. Today, cloudy, highs in the mid-30s with north winds around 25 miles per hour. Tonight, cloudy, areas of blowing snow after midnight, lows in the upper 20s with north winds to 25 miles per hour. For the Yukon Delta Coast, including Amunuk and Hooper Bay. Today, mostly cloudy with highs in the lower 40s and northeast winds to 10 miles per hour. Tonight, cloudy, a chance of rain and snow after midnight, lows in the mid-30s with north winds to 20 miles per hour with gusts up to 35 miles per hour after midnight. For the lower Yukon River, including St. Mary's and Pilot Station. Today, mostly cloudy, highs in the lower 40s with northeast winds to 15 miles per hour. Tonight, cloudy, a chance of rain and a slight chance of snow in the evening, then rain likely and a chance of snow after midnight. No accumulation. Lows in the lower 30s with northeast winds to 20 miles per hour. For the Kuskokwim Delta, including Nightmute and Chivac. Today, partly cloudy, highs in the lower 40s with northeast winds to 20 miles per hour. Tonight, a chance of rain showers in the evening, then rain and snow likely after midnight. Little to no snow accumulation. Lows in the lower 30s with northeast winds to 25 miles per hour with gusts up to 40 miles per hour. And for the southern Seward Peninsula coast, including Nome and Dexter. Today, mostly cloudy. A slight chance of rain and snow this afternoon. Highs in the lower 40s with northeast winds to 10 miles per hour. Tonight, partly cloudy in the evening, then becoming mostly cloudy. Lows in the upper 20s with north winds to 15 miles per hour. I'm Jonathan, and that's your weather forecast from KICY AM 850.
9: I'm a mom to three kids. 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I don't expect a whole lot from DC, but when I saw Dan Sullivan voted to give himself a multi-million dollar payout while cutting our health care, it nearly broke me.
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9: Now we're at risk of losing Zach's care, and I'm paying thousands more every year for our health care coverage. 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
11: 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Women.vote, not authorized by any candidate or candidates committee.

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1: Was over. The president won a president.
2: So Americans worshiping government over God. My next
1: extremely rare safety move by a nation.
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1: We hear a lot of time.
4: Welcome to In the Market with Janet Parshall. I am so glad we are together, and I'm really excited. It is finally here. You've heard me talk about it for quite some time, and it's now hot off the presses. My precious friend Laurel Slade Wagner's brand new book is out, and we're going to talk about it today. The book is entitled How to Respond to a Narcissist, A Christian's Guide for Standing Up to Control, Manipulation, and Abuse. Literally, hot off the presses, and a shout out to the home team. It is published by Moody Publishers. So I am so excited to talk about this book. It is superb in a word. It is so filled with encouragement. It is so just saturated with biblical insights. And this is a woman who completely understands this. As I've said before, she's experienced this in her own life personally. She is, in every ounce of the description in Scripture, a wounded comforter. It makes her a superb Christian counselor, because it's not just head knowledge, it's heart knowledge. She's been there. She knows the wounding. She knows what terms about triangulation and manipulation and gaslighting. She's lived there. She's been there. She understands it, which means when she's hearing you, she hears you with the ears on her heart. Let me give you the formal introduction, although really, because she has been a guest on this program for years, she hardly needs one, but I will do it just for the record. So Laurel is a board-certified professional Christian counselor. She's a licensed mental health counselor and a licensed marriage and family therapist. She's been in private practice for over almost 20 years now, working with victims of narcissistic abuse. She's the author of multiple books, and she's the host of the podcast Help, I Have a Narcissist in My Life. It's a wonderful free resource. She and her husband live in Tampa, Florida. They have a blended family that includes 5 children and 3 grandchildren. Her 2 previous books were called Don't Let Their Crazy Make You Crazy, How to Stay Sane and Strong When the Narcissist in Your Life is Trying to Control or Abuse You. The second book is Don't Let Their Crazy Make Your Kids Crazy. I'm so glad she wrote this one, because if you have any association with this at all, you realize how children are used as pawns on a chessboard in this manipulation being done by the narcissist. It's fully titled Don't Let Their Crazy Make Your Kids Crazy, How to Shield Your Children from Their Narcissistic Parents' Control and Manipulation. And again, don't forget, we always put her direct website on because, well, we want you to be able to go deeper, more private, more personal with Laurel, and she takes calls on this topic all across the country. And narcissism is on the rise in this country. We've talked about this over and over again with Laurel. You know, when you get thumbs up, likes, and friends, and how many people follow you, and the self-imposed title of influencer. By the way, can you get a degree at a college somewhere on influencing? No. It's a self-subscribed term, and anybody with a phone can suddenly become an influencer. And so we find ourselves having this self-aggrandized sense of ourselves. And in reality, we've never been so alone as people. So the paradox here is not to be missed. But in the meantime, let me just put this out on the table as we start. This is a form of abuse. And I've said it before, but it bears repeating. It's not the kind of abuse where the recipient from the abuser is a broken arm or a blackened eye. It is abuse that's done into the heart and to the mind, where the person actually gets to the point in so many cases where they think they're losing their mind. What is wrong with me? What have I been doing wrong? But these people, and they come in all shapes and sizes, have a way of doing such manipulation of another human being, and then the person being abused just thinks it's all their fault. And so you love the conversations we have with Laurel, because it's giving you permission to breathe, to think about this, that maybe it's not my fault. And that's what Laurel does so beautifully in her writings, in our conversations here, and in her podcast as well. So Laurel, first and foremost, a huge congratulations. It is an absolutely fabulous book. I love the way you start out by telling pastors and lawyers and teachers and people who are official reporters, if I can put it that way, to really listen with the ears on their heart, to pay attention. And then you tell the person being abused, you are not alone. And then you very wisely say you call 911 or you go to a domestic abuse hotline if you can't get any kind of immediate relief in the situation. So I'm glad that you did that, because this is a book of how-tos and pragmatics for narcissism. I'm going to ask you a ridiculous question. You're never supposed to ask this question, but I love you as a friend. Did you ever imagine yourself writing this book? You felt compelled to write the first two, obviously, but what was it about the need to write this book that you wanted to put time and sweat equity into?
5: Oh, Janet, thank you so much for having me on. I just want to cry because I'm so grateful. And it's just so obvious that you have a heart for all of the listeners that are struggling with this. And, you know, because we've been talking about this for years, how many people are out there that listen. The phones light up because people, there's just so much confusion and people are isolated and they feel misunderstood. I just take all that every time we have a conversation, and it just aches my heart so much that they're going to pastors that don't understand. They're going to Christian counselors that tell them to love the person more. You know, they're getting all of this bad theology. And so this book, I wanted it to be a book where it could help the victims and gives them all those skills that they need. And the whole back section is an action plan to help them get out of an abusive relationship. But I also wanted this book to be a book that they could take to a pastor, or they could take to a Christian counselor and say, you know, I relate to a lot of this. I really need some help here. I need the church to play their part in God's process in Matthew 18:15-17. That is not only for the victims, that is for the counselors. That scripture calls them the witnesses. That is for the church to step up. And so the world is screaming and talking about narcissism, but the church does not like that word. Mm-hmm. And so I really want the church and the helpers within the church to understand that we're not judging, we're not name calling. This is a clinical disorder. This is a disorder that causes so much abuse, and we're seeing pastors fall all the time. We really need the churches to have strong church discipline policies, need to be saying from the pulpit, if you're being abused, we are here to help. We are part of that process. We are here to help. You're going to be loved on. You're going to be supported. We're going to find you advocacy. So this book is really not only for the victims, it's for the church and all of the helpers too.
6: Yeah, and I'm so glad that you had a broad brush approach to this. Laurel, when we come back, Matthew 10:16 is very important to you personally and very important to this book. Explain that verse when we come back and why it's so important. And then we're going to roll up our sleeves and dive into the content, which is superb. We've been waiting. It's here. How to Respond to a Narcissist, Laurel Slade Wagner's brand new book. It is a Christian's guide for standing up to control, manipulation, and abuse. And it is published by Moody Publishers. We'll take a break and we'll continue. We're just getting started with our conversation, and there's a whole lot in this book. Back after this.
7: 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Good afternoon. 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
6: We have always faced two choices, either believe the good news from and about God or believe the ancient lie that life is better without him. 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We've been waiting a long time for this new book to come out. Laura has put her heart and soul into this, and I'm so glad we now have a chance to talk about it, and you have a chance to get a copy as well. Her new book is entitled How to Respond to a Narcissist. It is a Christian's guide to standing up to control, manipulation, and abuse. And I asked just before the break why Matthew 10:16 was important to you personally and to the book as well. Explain, please.
5: I just think that's such a beautiful scripture. That explains the cover, the picture with the dove and the snake, because Matthew 10:16 says, "I am sending you out like sheep among wolves. Therefore be as shrewd as snakes and as innocent as doves." And so doves in the Bible have always been held in high regard. They represent peace, and they're actually a representation of the Holy Spirit in different places in the Bible. But even in culture, doves have a reputation of being pure and peaceful and gentle, patient, meek, all those good things that really describe the fruit of the Spirit. Now, snakes, they get a really bad rap in the Bible because of what happened in the garden, but they were a creature that God designed. So they have many strengths. They don't unnecessarily attack. Their first line of defense is always to get away from the danger. They're cautious. They're they can be still for a long period of time, just waiting to pounce on their prey, to handle the situation. So they're very perceptive. They're very tactical. So we have to learn how to be shrewd like that, yet we also have to be innocent like a dove. So if we're both, it's kind of about balance. If we're both, then we're able to, talking about humans here, we're able to understand that we are out there with people who intend us harm. There are narcissists out there. There are malignant narcissists out there who actually get pleasure out of hurting other people. And so Jesus is trying to open their eyes and help them become aware and say, there is a way. I will give you all the tools you need, but there is a way to handle these type of people effectively and without sinning. And so that's the whole goal of the book, is to help people understand and become shrewd about what is out there and about what they can do about it and how they can do it in a way that is non-reactive, but is responsive, that is biblical, because God really does give us all the strategies that we need for dealing with these type of people. And part of the deception that the enemy uses is to make victims think that there's nothing they can do about it. Yeah. And that if they do stand up, that's being ungodly. And that's what keeps a lot of the victims stuck. So Satan is very crafty that way. And so I just want people to understand, no, being shrewd is not a bad thing. Being shrewd is a godly. This would not say be shrewd. And we do. We talk a lot about being innocent in the church, but we do not talk about the importance of being shrewd.
6: Right. Exactly right. Laurel, you said something important, and it resonated with me because it's a personal lesson that I'm learning right now, and that is the distinction, and it's a really good, healthy people skill. It applies absolutely to the conversation about narcissism, but it's just a good people skill. If you have a prodigal child, for example, this applies in the same area, and that is to learn to respond, not to react. What's the difference between the two, and why is one healthier than the other?
5: So reacting is emotion-based. So We're not really using our executive functioning. We're not taking a deep breath. We're not using a healthy decision-making process. We just react out of emotion. And so we have to learn how to do all those things, have a decision-making process, how to take a deep breath, how to look at all of our options, how to consult with other people, and talk about what those options, all the pros and cons of those options. And of course, pray, listen to the discerning voice of the Holy Spirit, listen to the discerning voice of many sources of wise counsel, like the Bible says, and figure out the best course of action. And so there is nothing that we will face on this earth that God doesn't have a plan for, mm-hmm. and that he won't help you get through. And so that it's just really important that people understand that, because it's so easy to react to a narcissist, and that's exactly what they want you to do, because that's where they bait you to react, so that then they can call you crazy, you can look crazy, and they can try to convince other people that you're crazy. So it's really difficult to not react to them, but it's so important.
6: Yeah, exactly. Let me tell my friends that you put the book into three sections. And the first section is called Narcissism, the Modern Day Description of Biblical Foolishness. And you address three important questions. And I'm not going to be able to do the entire book, but I want you to get curious enough, particularly if this is a conversation that hits close to home. I want you to get this book because it's simply one of the best out there right now on a very complex, problematic topic in the church. It's writ large in the culture, but it's a problem in the church as well, because as Laurel said earlier in our conversation, it's very often misunderstood, I think, and there's and not casting aspersions or being judgmental of those people who are our shepherds and who serve in those important capacities as counselors. But if you don't understand this, you're not going to understand the nuances of what it means to gaslight, manipulate, triangulate, etc. So the first part of this looks at biblically, and it answers three very important questions, and I'll talk about those in a bit. The second part is narcissistic control and manipulation tactics, how to recognize and respond to them effectively, just in line with what we were saying. And the third part of the book, really a ton of resources here. The four key components to getting unstuck and stopping a narcissist from controlling your life. And there are several things to do. There's appendixes that give you, for example, the opportunity to figure out if you're a narcissist, or what are your bill of rights, or how do you work out an out-of-house separation, as Laurel referred to earlier. All of that is in the book. So I wanted to give you a flyover, because if this is you, this is simply a book you have to have right now. I know you love the conversations with Laurel. Please go to her website if you want to talk to her personally. But in your quiet time, when you're asking the Lord to do exactly what Matthew 10 tells you, that you can be as wise as a serpent and yet as innocent as a dove, the Lord can give you that. You have that same Holy Spirit power indwelling in you as the Holy Spirit was when Jesus was raised from the grave. So you just need to understand that being able to tap into his power, his strength, his peace is all right there available to you. So when we come back, I want to look at some of the sections of this book so that you can begin to understand why this is such a superb resource for you. The book, again, is called How to Respond to a Narcissist. Back after this.
12: Imagine having just minutes to leave your home. 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
16: 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You, O God, will not despise. 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And when we put our trust in him, he takes away all the guilt.
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6: I am so glad Laurel Slade Wagner's book is finally out. It's entitled How to Respond to a Narcissist, A Christian's Guide for Standing Up to Control, Manipulation, and Abuse. It's an appropriate book for these latter days, is it not? And so a lot of people are wounded by the actions of a narcissist. And that's why, obviously, it's spiritual maturity on Laurel's part, but she picks the verse from Matthew 10 about being wise as serpents and innocent as doves. You have to learn how to negotiate behavior with these kinds of individuals. Otherwise, you're going to be damaged, wounded, and it has a generational impact. That's the part that's particularly problematic from my vantage point. So I love the way that you looked at section one, because, Laurel, I bet over the years we've had radio conversations, every single one of these questions has come up over and over and over again. So let me just ask some big questions. And one of the first ones is, people think, well, you know, it's a term that gets loosely thrown around because basically all have sinned, come short of the glory of God. There's not one righteous, no, not one. And at every level, some of us is pretty selfish. So aren't we all narcissists? So slay that dragon. What is the distinction between being selfish and being a narcissist?
5: And that is one we get asked every time you and I have a conversation, pretty much. That one or the other one, why won't they change? So, but we are all selfish. We all have a sin nature that Jesus is the answer to. But what happens is narcissistic traits are on a continuum. So what happens is, okay, let's say somebody is very self-focused. They might not think of other people. They're just really into themselves. They make unilateral decisions. Okay, they have they're high narcissistic traits. They're high on the continuum. But when you confront that person on it, they might initially be defensive, but they're going to change. They're going to come back and they're going to say, okay, I get it. Let's do something about it. So in the book, I said they're all about me, but then they will switch to being about we. And so that's not going to happen with somebody who's clinically narcissistic. It's always going to be about them because they have that cognitive rigidity. They're refusing to look at things from a different perspective. So they won't think about things. They won't self-reflect and correct at all. So people who are selfish, they might be self-prioritizing, they might be self-serving, they might try to make unilateral decisions, they might be defensive and stubborn, highly opinionated, and they might not want to take ownership at first, but they will modify, they will actually change and look at things from a different perspective. And you just are not going to get that with somebody who has that personality disorder. And if you look at it from a biblical perspective, because God talks about all of this, they resent correction. They won't consult the wise. They delight in airing their own opinions. They won't turn from evil. If you correct, God calls them a mocker in some places. It invites insults, and you rebuke them, you incur abuse. There's just so much said about their behavior. They will fight and fight and fight for you to let them do what they want to do when they want to do it.
6: Mm. So talk to me about, and I'll never forget the first time we had this conversation, because it really was impactful for me personally. Scripture talks about narcissists. I mean, we don't read in whatever version you're studying right now. It doesn't say blah, blah, comma, a narcissist, comma. But you see narcissistic traits for people that we read about in Scripture. Give me some examples.
5: Well, I love the book of Esther because the book of Esther, it kind of reviews two kinds of narcissists. You have King Xerxes, who he's your grandiose narcissist. So he throwing parties, trying to be the center of attention, showing off. He wanted Queen Vashti to dance for him. And when she said no, he became enraged. So he is your grandiose narcissist. And then in Esther also you have Haman, where he's more your covert malignant narcissist, where he's just burning with anger and that dichotomous thinking. He didn't just hate one Jew, he hated all the Jews and didn't want them to suffer just a little bit. He wanted them exterminated. And so you can see that dichotomous thinking, that all or nothing thinking. And you also have King Saul. So King Saul, whenever Samuel would confront him, he might say he would do something and change something, but he'd twist it and put a condition on it with Samuel. So you look at all of these different examples and you think, yes, okay, I see that playing out in modern day life. There's nothing new under the sun. So there's biblical examples. There's examples all along the historical timeline. We could just look at it. And that's where I really am passionate about the church accepting the word narcissism, because in the Bible, God did give it a label so that we know what to do with it, because he says, okay, this is when someone's being foolish, this is what you do. Titus 3:10 says, do not get into divisive arguments with a fool. Warn him once, warn him twice, and separate yourself from him. So I can't wrap my heart or my mind around why we're so averse to using a term. We're not judging. We're just using a term so that we have a plan of action of what to do with it according to God's will and God's way in the Bible.
6: Yeah, exactly. So when we come back, because I know that maybe people are listening to you for the first time, Laurel, and I'm guaranteeing you they won't listen for the last time either. Talk about why they can't change. We get this question every single time. Or can they get saved? All of that sort of lumped together. And then say something about the causal factors too, because I think people wonder, especially because we always get so many calls when people will say, am I a narcissist? Well, in the book, by the way, there's a test you can take at the back and you can start asking yourself that question. So it's off the presses now. Brand new, Laurel Slade Wagner's brand new book, How to Respond to a Narcissist, A Christian's Guide for Standing Up to Control, Manipulation, and Abuse. It is magnificent. Back after this.
7: Going to get some more Hour 2 of In the Market with Janet Parshall on Moody Radio. Good afternoon. It's John Hemmer. Thank you for spending some time listening. Maybe you are in the car, driving home. Maybe you're already at home, or maybe you're still at work. Whatever the case is, thank you so much for letting us tag along. All right? It's a privilege to have you along today. So last night, I was putting my son to bed, and we're kind of sitting there talking, and he's like, Dad, do you remember the first time that we played the game Wobbly Life together? And I'm like, actually, yeah, I do. I know it was a random question. We were just kind of talking about that and how fun the game was the first time we tried it, and how it was just so cool. And I was thinking, wow, the same God that was there when we tried that game is the same God that's with me right now, the same God that's with you right now as well. See, God never changes. His mercies are new every morning. His grace is enough.
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6: It's easy to say please, but it's vital to say thank you. I'm Janet Parshall, host of In the Market with Janet Parshall. 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
3: 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We're visiting with Laurel Slade Wagner because she is someone who really understands this issue of narcissism. She's a board-certified professional Christian counselor, a licensed mental health counselor, and a licensed marriage and family therapist. She's been in private practice for close to two decades in Florida, working with victims of narcissistic abuse. She's the author of multiple books. She's the host of the podcast, Help, I Have a Narcissist in My Life. And she has written not one, but three books on the topic. And I'm so very glad that she has been so prolific in this particular area. But today's a big day. It's an exciting day because this is the release of her brand new book published by Moody Publishers called How to Respond to a Narcissist, A Christian's Guide for Standing Up to Control, Manipulation, and Abuse. And if you've been looking for help, if you, by the way, I've also got Laurel's website right on my information page, because if you want to talk to her professionally and privately, you're able to do that. She takes calls literally from around the country. But this is a fabulous resource book to help you get through, to make a plan, to figure out how you're going to be exactly as the title implies, wise as a serpent and innocent as a dove. So, Laurel, let me go back to just a couple of general questions so that people who might be listening for the first time can understand the depth of depravity of this particular disorder. So people will say, well, can they change or can they get saved? And you always have such a wise answer on this. So how about that? Can they change? Can they get saved?
4: And so with the whole salvation part, that is where we are called not to judge. We are not God. We cannot understand fully the condition of someone's heart. So when people ask me about salvation, I say, you know, that's between that person and God. However, we are called to look at the fruit. And so fruit is, I say, a combination of people's attitudes, behaviors, and their character. And so in the beginning of the book, I kind of go through what character is and how mm-hmm. it develops. And so it's really a set of abilities to meet the demands of relationships and responsibilities. And so we're able to do things like understand there is a God, there's transcendence. We understand that there's more to life than just us. We're able to stay calm in the face of stress. We're able to complete tasks. We're able to have a hunger and thirst for righteousness and want to grow. And so all of these different skill sets. But with narcissists, you have to go back to the Bible, and Proverbs 1:7 says, "The fear of the Lord is the beginning of knowledge, but fools despise wisdom and discipline." Mm. And so they don't think that they need to grow any of these skill sets. They don't think they need to learn anything. They think that they're perfect just how they are. They think they're superior to other people, so they're not going to consult the wise. So

0: they will not surrender to the power of the Holy Spirit to transform their hearts, to help them become more Christ-like. And so if someone who is surrendered, you see a growth in character. You see changed behavior. You see their attitude become more like Christ. And so you don't see that with a narcissist. They refuse. I would say the three big reasons that they don't change is this cognitive rigidity. They refuse to learn anything new, to learn these skill sets. They will not surrender to the prompting of the Holy Spirit at all, because they want to be God. They're on the throne. And then third, with narcissists, they prioritize comfort and convenience over character growth. And so they thwart God's process of growth, which is in Romans 5:3-5, that says suffering produces perseverance, perseverance character, and character hope. And then hope doesn't disappoint. God's love is poured out into our hearts, and they will not allow that to happen. And so that's why they stay stuck. They stay narcissistic. And so it all kind of feeds on each other. If they refuse to look at things from a different perspective, then they're going to get envious when they see others succeeding. And then they might try to, because of their sense of entitlement, take something away from that other person. So all of these traits that are in the DSM-5 that describe narcissistic personality disorder, they just continue and reinforce each other because they're not open to looking at things from a different perspective. Without new knowledge, we're going to keep being the same person. So they just absolutely won't. If anything, I've seen narcissists get worse because they get better at learning how people respond and react to their manipulation. And so they will learn that, but they will not learn how to become a more virtuous person.
1: So I know there's someone listening who's thinking, are you born this way? Is it environment? Is it genetics? If you have a narcissistic parent, does it up your propensity to be a narcissistic person? What are the causal factors here?
0: And that is a big area of debate among clinicians. And so I come from the mindset that it's a combination of nature and nurture. And so we are all given just a unique makeup. We all have a temperament that God breathes into us. We all have even things like taste buds. No single person is like another person. We are completely unique. And so narcissists are unique too. But that's not the end of the story, because we are all raised by people. So we're all nurtured to a certain degree. And so it's this swirl of a person's temperament, a person's personality, all these different things interacting with their experiences. So yes, there is evidence that some experiences will lead to certain disorders. So if they are, let's say they are completely neglected, what happens is their eyes turn inward and their whole focus becomes themselves. So they become hyper-focused on getting their own needs met. When they're hyper-focused on themselves, then their eyes aren't turned outward. They can't have that empathy. Their empathy does not develop. And so you can see how that would contribute to narcissism, the development of narcissism. Mm-hmm. So, but on the other hand, what we see more and more today, I think, is what the people who develop narcissism are deprived of is structure, is being told no. They don't know what to do with those kinds of things because they're having reality bent to meet their comfort or to meet their demands. And I see this with the youngsters. I see it in the school system. I see, just as a clinician, the misuse and the abuse of things like IEPs and 504 plans, emotional support animal letters. I can't begin to tell you how many of those requests I was getting for a while. Just so that the kids can be comfortable. So parents are, out of love, they're prioritizing their children's comfort and convenience over their children's character development. They're not allowing their children to go through that Romans 5:3-5 process to get to that hope, to get to that place where they have developed these virtuous character traits. And so if anyone has children, I strongly recommend that, you know, you let them, you walk alongside them, you teach them what to do with their discomfort, you teach them what to do with different circumstances. Don't try to get reality to bend, because that's going to end up harming them in the long run.
1: Wow. So let me, in the second part of the book, Laurel, you talk about the various kinds of abuse: spiritual abuse, coercive control, chronic indifference, emotional blackmail, stonewalling, the list goes on. I'm so glad that you started with spiritual abuse, because I don't know, maybe, and I say this to you as a sister in the Lord, there's something particularly wounding when somebody decides to do baseball batter. You know, they're going to take the Bible and they're going to use it as a club. They're going to use the Word of God as a cudgel to beat you up, whether or not they've taken it out of context, whether they've misapplied it, utterly immaterial. To a weaker brother in particular, there's a vulnerability there because they quoted the Word of God. So therefore, you must be horrible and they must be right. It's a particularly ugly kind of abuse. Talk to me about this.
0: To me, this is just the embodiment of evil. It just is so sickening that they would take God's word and twist it to control another person. So an abusive relationship has a lot of imbalances in it, and a big imbalance of power, a big imbalance of respect. And so ideally, we're called to submit to one another, as Ephesians 5:21 talks about. So whether it's a husband and wife, or a parent and a child, or an employee and employer, that, you know, we're supposed to submit to one another for the betterment of both people and the relationship. And so with spiritual abuse, this imbalance, they're taking scripture and they're making them into weapons to keep that control, to keep that imbalance going. And it's just so heinous, it's so horrific that they're doing that. And I do think it's particularly overwhelming, because you want to listen to scripture, and it keeps a lot of victims stuck.
1: When we come back, Laurel, will you talk about, because the book is just filled with wonderful, compassionate counseling, you have a whole section on how to stop spiritual abuse. I think it would be important if we touched on that. And by the way, for the record, friends, there's a ton in this book. I'm not going to be able to get through all of it. I'm so thrilled that it's finally out. I want to get you excited about it, and I want you to get your own copy. Again, it's called How to Respond to a Narcissist, A Christian's Guide for Standing Up to Control, Manipulation, and Abuse. You can go to my website, inthemarketwithjanetpartial.org. Click on the red box. It says Program Details and Audio. It'll take you to the information page. There's the book. There's a link. Click on through, you can discover how to get your copy. More after this.
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5: 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Until you come to God, you are a slave to sin. Paul said, what I want to do, I don't do. What I don't want to do, I end up doing. It's only the Holy Spirit that gives you the power to live in a way that you could never live in your own power.
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1: I am so excited that Laurel Slade Wagner now has a third book out there in the litany of books that she's written. This one is called How to Respond to a Narcissist, A Christian's Guide for Standing Up to Control, Manipulation, and Abuse, published by Moody Publishers, by the way. And it's just marvelous because it's chock full with foundational information, specifics about this very dangerous personality, and then remedies. And at the end of every chapter, she has this wonderful section where she calls Guard Your Heart Activities, where you can start doing some personal inventory. You can't do that when you're listening to Laurel on the radio. So it's important, by the way, that you have this book. So between her on-air visits, you can just do some homework to try to figure out what's going on in your life. And you can get to that Matthew 10:16 point where you become wise as a serpent and retain that innocence like a dove. By the way, I've also got a link to Laurel's website so that if you wanted to talk to her personally, privately, and professionally, how's that for alliteration? You can do that all by your lonesome. And don't forget, she's got a free podcast to help I have a narcissist in my life. But I want to go back to this. This is just one of the many areas you discuss in the second section of the book, but it's a particularly evil one. It's this idea of spiritual abuse. How dare a person do this? And so you write, not only before we get to the guard your heart activities, but you put a list of things you can do to try to mitigate the damage being done by spiritual abuse. What are some of those things?
0: Well, knowledge is power. So whatever you... I say write it all down. You have to get your thoughts out on paper so you can be clear of what's happening. Even put Bible verses. If that person is spiritually abusing you by telling you you have to do a certain act because a certain scripture verse says so, write that scripture verse down. And so you want to have a clear picture of what exactly is happening. Then you want to do your research. You want to... figure out, look at different Bibles, look at the context of where those verses are written, who it was written to, because a lot of people take them out of context and they do not apply the way that that person is saying that they apply. So I have seen so many wives get sexually abused or financially abused. I've seen husbands get emotionally abused or financially exploited because people will take certain Bible verses out of context. And so you want to get many sources of wise counsel. You, if you can, if it's safe to do so, go meet with two or three or four different pastors or get to a Christian counselor. There's tons on the internet now you can research, but do your homework and familiarize yourself exactly what those verses mean. And then I always say if it is safe to do so, because I don't want people putting themselves in harm's way. But if that narcissist says, well, your body is not your own, you know, you're in demanding sex from someone, then you can stand up to that and say, I've done my research. That's not what that verse means. I'm no longer going to submit to your fleshly demands, and I need you to listen to me. If I give in to this, I'm sinning, and I'm no longer going to do that. I'm not loving you. I'm not helping you understand what those verses really mean, and I'm not going to do that because I love you. Mm. And then you walk away and separate yourself from it. But I always say it only if it's safe to do so.
1: Yes. Yes. You underscore that all the time. Talking about walking away, you get into this into the third part of the book. Talk to me about why boundaries are important. And you entitled a chapter, Inviting a Narcissist into a Plan of Change, which I thought was marvelous. And then you asked the very important question that most people will ask when they see that, which is, wait a minute, if it's cognitive dissonance, if there's a rigidity, if their heart is hardened, you know, and I think about how many times God gave Pharaoh a chance, Pharaoh a chance, Pharaoh a chance, and then God hardened Pharaoh's heart. I mean, these are hardened hearts. You used a word earlier in our conversation, Laurel, that I want to underscore. It's the idea of empathy. And when you were talking, it made me think to myself, you know, every one of us, if we're mature and healthy mentally, we have a sense of ourselves. In other words, oh, I'm talking too much. Oh, I'm the loudest person in the room. Maybe I need to pull back. You know what? I'm not listening enough to that person. Maybe I need to be quiet and let that do some talking for a while. That is not present at all within the narcissist. So how do you set up a plan with a narcissist who's already so rigid he's not about or she's not about to change?
0: And that's a great question. That's what I spent a great deal of time on the audio phone advice sessions, helping people understand the whole last section. That's a very strategic plan in and of itself. So first we have to know the difference between regret versus authentic repentance. Then we invite the narcissist into a plan of change, even like you were saying, even knowing they probably will not change. Most likely they will not change. We do it because it's the right thing to do. It's the biblical thing to do. And it also provides evidence for you to use the rest of Matthew 18, 15 through 17, you know, to bring it to the witnesses. You know, this, I asked him or her to change. Look it. I invited them in writing. This is what I'm asking, and they're not doing it. This is where I need your help, you know, pastor. So it's very strategic that way. And then if they don't change, I call it the Joshua 24:15 invitation. Joshua 24:15 says, if serving the Lord is undesirable to you, you are free to choose what gods you serve, whether it's the gods of the ancestors or the gods of the living land. But as for me and my household, I'm going to serve the Lord. And so if they will not, then that's where you employ that redemptive tool of separation. And so that, you know, God pulls back his manifest presence. He lets sin have his full effect, like you mentioned Pharaoh. And that's what he instructs us to do. And that's what he does. And then the last chapter is the hoovering. Don't let him suck you back in after you do all that work, you know, and break free. So I hear the music. I know that. Stop talking.
1: Laurel, you're so good. I have to tell you, I don't know how that hour is over. I mean, I feel like I've just barely scratched the surface. And in full disclosure, let me tell my friends, I'm fully aware of the fact that I did not open the phone lines for questions. And that's a rarity, because when Laurel comes, every single phone line is lit the entire hour. I will say goodbye to one person and another person takes their place. And by the way, I thank you for that, because it encourages Laurel, first and foremost, and me as well, that we're going to continue having these conversations. Because if those phone calls are representative of the unidentified hurt in your life, then boy, we want to be able to start a conversation, give you some resources, lead you to a place where you might get some answers. And I'm excited also about the fact that it's a brand new book. So again, excuse me, let me tell you the title. How to Respond to a Narcissist, A Christian's Guide to Standing Up to Control, Manipulation, and Abuse. It's right there on my information page. Don't forget, Laurel also has a link to her website so that you can call and talk personally. Laurel, thank you for everything you do, for this great conversation. And I'm already looking forward to our next one so we can open the phone lines, because I'll bet our listeners will have some questions based on your new book. Thank you, friends. We'll see you next time on In the Market with Janet Parshall.
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9: Here's Western Alaska's weather outlook from KICY AM 850. For Eastern Norton Sound and the New Lotto Hills, including St. Michael and Koyuk, Today, mostly cloudy with highs in the lower 40s and northeast winds to 10 miles per hour. Tonight, mostly cloudy, lows in the upper 20s with northeast winds to 15 miles per hour with gusts around 30 miles per hour. For St. Lawrence Island, including Gamble and Savunga. Today, snow likely with a chance of rain with areas of blowing snow. Less than an inch of snow accumulation. Highs in the upper 30s with northeast winds to 30 miles per hour. Tonight, snow likely with areas of blowing snow. Less than an inch of snow accumulation. Lows in the upper 20s with north winds to 30 miles per hour. For the Bering Strait coast, including Wales and Diomede. Today, cloudy. Highs in the mid-30s with north winds around 25 miles per hour. Tonight, cloudy, areas of blowing snow after midnight, lows in the upper 20s with north winds to 25 miles per hour. For the Yukon Delta coast, including Amunuk and Hooper Bay. Today, mostly cloudy with highs in the lower 40s and northeast winds to 10 miles per hour. Tonight, cloudy, a chance of rain and snow after midnight, lows in the mid-30s with north winds to 20 miles per hour with gusts up to 35 miles per hour after midnight. For the Lower Yukon River, including St. Mary's and Pilot Station. Today, mostly cloudy, highs in the lower 40s with northeast winds to 15 miles per hour. Tonight, cloudy, a chance of rain and a slight chance of snow in the evening, then rain likely and a chance of snow after midnight. No accumulation. Lows in the lower 30s with northeast winds to 20 miles per hour. For the Kuskokwim Delta, including Nightmute and Chivac. Today, partly cloudy, highs in the lower 40s with northeast winds to 20 miles per hour. Tonight, a chance of rain showers in the evening, then rain and snow likely after midnight. Little to no snow accumulation. Lows in the lower 30s with northeast winds to 25 miles per hour with gusts up to 40 miles per hour. And for the southern Seward Peninsula coast, including Nome and Dexter. Today, mostly cloudy, a slight chance of rain and snow this afternoon. Highs in the lower 40s with northeast winds to 10 miles per hour. Tonight, partly cloudy in the evening, then becoming mostly cloudy. Lows in the upper 20s with north winds to 15 miles per hour. I'm Jonathan, and that's your weather forecast from KICY AM 850.
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11: 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But Dan Sullivan voted 14 times to give a blank check for the war in Iran, even after he knew gas prices were hitting record highs.
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perfectly. 50,000 watts, 24 hours a day. This is KICY AM 850. That was Micah Tyler and his song Perfectly. Before that was Greater Vision and I've Been Washed Clean. Well, here's a note from the KICY clipboard. 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

0: Saturday night is a great night to join us here on KICY AM 850. 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
1: Mary Peltola asked Alaskans to send her to Congress so she could work for us. But 2 years in Washington, and Mary Peltola didn't get one bill signed into law. Not one. And after we fired her, Mary Peltola sure cashed in. 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And Mary Peltola was even paid $80,000 by a Washington, D.C.-based dark money group. 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Mary Peltola isn't looking out for us. 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And that's why we don't want Mary Peltola in the U.S. Senate. 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

0: At your service since Easter Sunday of 1960, this is KICY AM 850. That was Casting Crowns with Matthew West and their song Nobody. Before that was Paul Sisters with Amanda and their song What a Time We Will Have. Well, today is October 14th, which means it's National I Love You Day, offering a special opportunity to express heartfelt appreciation to everyone in your life. Take this day to send a thoughtful message or plan a special outing or simply tell someone how much they mean to you on today, National I Love You Day.
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4: In Congress, Mary Peltola gave her vote to the lower 48 liberals. It's why we fired her 2 years ago. 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Now, she's trying to cover up her corruption with lies and attack ads. Dan Sullivan served as a Marine for 30 years with honor and integrity. Here's Senator Sullivan on Alaska's Choice.
5: I'm fighting every day for a stronger Alaska. Mary Peltola's focus? 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I've spent my career defending survivors of domestic violence, and I voted to force Trump's DOJ to release the Epstein files, while Mary Peltola took huge checks from Epstein's associates. I'm fighting to stop members of Congress from cashing in as DC lobbyists, which is exactly what Mary Peltola did after Alaskans fired her.
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0: Here's Western Alaska's weather outlook from KICY AM 850. For Eastern Norton Sound and the Nulato Hills, including St. Michael and Koyuk. Today, mostly cloudy with highs in the lower 40s and northeast winds to 10 miles per hour. Tonight, mostly cloudy, lows in the upper 20s with northeast winds to 15 miles per hour with gusts around 30 miles per hour. For St. Lawrence Island, including Gamble and Savunga. Today, snow likely with a chance of rain, with areas of blowing snow. Less than an inch of snow accumulation. Highs in the upper 30s, with northeast winds to 30 miles per hour. Tonight, snow likely with areas of blowing snow. Less than an inch of snow accumulation. Lows in the upper 20s, with north winds to 30 miles per hour. For the Bering Strait Coast, including Wales and Diomede. Today, cloudy. Highs in the mid-30s, with north winds around 25 miles per hour. Tonight, cloudy, areas of blowing snow after midnight, lows in the upper 20s with north winds to 25 miles per hour. For the Yukon Delta Coast, including Amunuk and Hooper Bay. Today, mostly cloudy with highs in the lower 40s and northeast winds to 10 miles per hour. Tonight, cloudy, a chance of rain and snow after midnight, lows in the mid-30s with north winds to 20 miles per hour with gusts up to 35 miles per hour after midnight. For the Lower Yukon River, including St. Mary's and Pilot Station. Today, mostly cloudy, highs in the lower 40s with northeast winds to 15 miles per hour. Tonight, cloudy, a chance of rain and a slight chance of snow in the evening, then rain likely and a chance of snow after midnight. No accumulation. Lows in the lower 30s with northeast winds to 20 miles per hour. For the Kuskokwim Delta, including Nightmute and Chivac. Today, partly cloudy, highs in the lower 40s with northeast winds to 20 miles per hour. Tonight, a chance of rain showers in the evening, then rain and snow likely after midnight. Little to no snow accumulation. Lows in the lower 30s with northeast winds to 25 miles per hour with gusts up to 40 miles per hour. And for the southern Seward Peninsula coast, including Nome and Dexter. Today, mostly cloudy. A slight chance of rain and snow this afternoon. Highs in the lower 40s with northeast winds to 10 miles per hour. Tonight, partly cloudy in the evening, then becoming mostly cloudy. Lows in the upper 20s with north winds to 15 miles per hour. I'm Jonathan, and that's your weather forecast from KICY AM 850.

0: And in Scripture, when I examine myself, 2 Corinthians 13:5 says, to examine yourself, to make certain you're walking in the faith.
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0: I wasn't there at that point, clearly, when I was asking Jesus into my life. I'm tooling in my little Corvette, coming home late one night after the nightclub. A lifestyle for those several months of going to the nightclub and realizing that was not the answer. And it's late at night, and I simply asked the Lord. I said, I know of you, but I don't know you. If you will reveal yourself to me, I will serve you.
1: Always keep an open heart to how God might want to work in your life. 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
2: I'm a mom to three kids. 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
2: Now we're at risk of losing Zach's care, and I'm paying thousands more every year for our health care coverage. 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
5: In Congress, Mary Peltola gave her vote to the lower 48 liberals. It's why we fired her 2 years ago. Mary Peltola is a dishonest lobbyist who sold Alaskans out. Now, she's trying to cover up her corruption with lies and attack ads. Dan Sullivan served as a Marine for 30 years with honor and integrity. Here's Senator Sullivan on Alaska's Choice.
6: I'm fighting every day for a stronger Alaska. Mary Peltola's focus? 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I've spent my career defending survivors of domestic violence, and I voted to force Trump's DOJ to release the Epstein files, while Mary Peltola took huge checks from Epstein's associates. I'm fighting to stop members of Congress from cashing in as DC lobbyists, which is exactly what Mary Peltola did after Alaskans fired her.
7: I'm Dan Sullivan, candidate for U.S. Senate, and I approve this message. 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
3: My name is Bitu and I live in Shaktilik. I enjoy commercial fishing. 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My name is Jaylee Ketchtag, and I live in Shaktilik. 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